0: holes as you go through a process.
1: Qantas cabin crew are pushing for mandatory rest breaks on the airline's Sydney to London flights, warning fatigue could become a safety risk on the 22-hour non-stop journey. The Flight Attendants Association wants those breaks to be mandated, fearing exhausted crew could become forgetful, clumsy, and less able to respond in an emergency. And those orange passenger arrival cards will soon be a thing of the past, with Australia expanding digital travel declarations for overseas arrivals. A trial on some Qantas flights into the East Coast capitals will broaden to include Adelaide and Perth by year's end.
2: 2NM, your sport now.
1: Yannick Sinner's overcome a first set loss to keep hold of his Wimbledon crown, beating Alexander Zverev in four sets. The Italian says it did get pretty intense.
3: My mom and I see her, she left the stadium a couple of times, and you know, it is being a player, it's not easy, you know, so.
1: And supercar driver Will Brown says his 888 team is headed back to the drawing board after failing to make the podium in the Townsville 500, the fifth defeat in a row.
2: At 981 2NM, we know local news matters to you.
4: Good morning, I'm Cameron Smith. Work has started on Scone Road to repair damage caused by this year's floods. The future of the Mount Arthur coal mine near Musselbrook has taken a dramatic turn. The long-term issue of overcrowding at Singleton High School may soon be eased.
2: With a journalist based right here in Musselbrook, we can deliver local stories from local voices that you simply can't get anywhere else.
5: Council, in my opinion, shouldn't be in the business of running aged care.
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2: 981 2NM, part of the community for over 70 years and still the Hunters' leaders in local. 2NM weather.
7: A sunny one for your Monday today. Pretty much sunny for your Tuesday and Wednesday as well. Tops of 19 tomorrow. Wednesday looking at 18. A bit of a foggy start to your Wednesday as well. Thursday, a late shower on the way with tops of 18. That's your 2NM 4-day forecast. 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

0: 2NM, it's Mornings with Al. Hope you had a nice weekend. The great Joe Cocker, we lost him to the music world over a decade ago. In fact, it was 2014 when we lost Joe Cocker. I was looking through some old interviews that he did, though, because he was around when the legendary Woodstock event was on, and he was talking about the audience and getting into the music crowd.
1: But it was very hard to get their attention. You were looking out there, all these hippies eating sandwiches, dropping acid and whatever they're doing. So we were on that stage a good half of the set before we even got anybody's attention. And then I remember we did an old Ray song called Let's Get Stoned. And then they started coming around a bit. And of course, by the time we got a little help, we got them, you know.
0: Got them in the palm of his hand. So this song obviously wasn't thought of then. I still think nobody sings it like Joe. It's You Are So Beautiful. 981 2NM, better music and more of it.

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Andy and Queen at 981-2NM. Checking out some community events. It is the last week of the school holidays, so this will be a popular one. It's happening tomorrow, the Winter Wonderland Silent Disco, being hosted by the Muswellbrook Shire Council along with the Office for Youth. It's 11 until 2 tomorrow at the Muswellbrook Indoor Sports Centre. Registrations are required. 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And just a word for parents, that participants under 18 must have a parent or guardian complete the required consent.

0: 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But there'll be all sorts of wonderful things, dancing with silent disco headphones, hot chocolate, snow cones, face painting, a photo booth. 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

0: Counting Crows, 981 2NM. Very remiss of me not to mention that this happened after the show on Friday. We lost some very big names. Unfortunately, the loss of Bonnie Tyler at the age of 75, who had been in a coma for a little while, and that was after, I think it was abdominal surgery that she had had, but unfortunately didn't really recover from that and passed away last week. And then we lost the human headline, Darren Hinch, one of our great current affairs and journalists, men who really did push a cause. He ended up becoming a senator too, I think, in Parliament, but he'd been ill for some time. We lost Darren on Friday at the age of 82. So some major losses as far as those in the celebrity and journalistic world are concerned. Speaking of Bonnie Tyler, we often called her the female Rod Stewart. We've got one from Rod on the way next.
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cheers to those moments in music you just have to crank up. 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

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And also, if you missed the news, you can catch it at 2NM.com.au. Supertramp, they're on the way after news and weather, along with one of the great Aussie bands of yesteryear, Eurogliders. 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
4: Hello, I'm Rob McLennan. DFAT is investigating whether any Aussies have been caught up in a deadly pub fire in Bangkok. At least 27 people have died and several others were injured in the blaze in the Thai capital. More than 2,000 people are expected at this morning's state funeral for former Australian of the Year Richard Collier, which is just about to get underway at the Sydney Opera House. Health Minister Mark Butler's told Nine there are plenty of words to describe Richard.
5: Brilliant, warm, generous, I mean, globally significant. He was the world's leading melanoma pathologist. But today will be a solemn occasion. We lost him far too young.
4: A new poll found support for One Nation has slipped as women and migrants turn away from the party. Today's Resolve political monitor has Labor leading on primary votes at 28%, ahead of One Nation on 26 and the Coalition on 23. It's the first drop in support for One Nation in 4 months, while the opposition's enjoyed a 3% spike. The Coalition, meantime, is looking to revive its nuclear energy push with a new plan focused on smaller modular reactors rather than taxpayer-funded power stations. The opposition says the tech could power energy-hungry AI data centres and will be funded by the tech giants. And Sydney's second airport is still months away from opening, but it will welcome its first aircraft today. A Qantas A321 freight plane will touch down ahead of more test flights scheduled for later in the week.
0: 2NM, your sport now.
4: Well, the Lions have delighted a Gabba full of fans with a dominant 90-point thrashing of Essendon. Coach Chris Fagan says he really liked their first three quarters.
6: All in all, a decent, strong win.
4: Brendan McCullum has been sacked as England Test cricket coach after 4 years. The New Zealander will stand down immediately, but he will continue to lead the country's men's white ball side.
0: We love to celebrate every occasion on 2NM. 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
8: A sunny one for your Monday today. Pretty much sunny for your Tuesday and Wednesday as well. Tops of 19 tomorrow. Wednesday looking at 18. A bit of a foggy start to your Wednesday as well. Thursday, a late shower on the way with tops of 18. That's your 2NM 4-day forecast. 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

Grace and Bernie, Eurogliders, heaven must be there, 981 2NM. It's Alan the Morning Show. I hope you've had a wonderful day so far. Phil Collins and Genesis, we're going to play them next after this one. The early 2000s, it was Train, 2NM. Now that's

0: 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When we come back, one of the big artists of the 70s, remember Graham Bonnet? All right, all right. Baby, that's the way. Had a big hit with It's All Over Now, Baby Blue, which was a big hit for Bob Dylan. And this one, Warm Ride, we're going to play that next.
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0: Barnsley. 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James and Amanda back from 4 this afternoon. 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

cheers to those moments in music you just have to crank up. 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

0: 981 2NM. That'll do me this morning. If you're just about to have some lunch, you want to sit down and listen to some great music, do it, because Maximum Music Lunch is next. Belinda Carlisle, Noise Works. And Sure, If Only We Could. If we could find a way, let me know. Those songs coming up next in the Maximum Music Lunch. 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See you tomorrow.
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7: Hello, I'm Rob McLennan. Well, officials in Bangkok are looking into whether an electrical fault may be behind a deadly pub fire that's killed 27 people. It broke out in the early hours with footage showing flames ripping through the building and plumes of smoke billowing from the doors. A musician who was playing at the venue says he saw smoke coming from a circuit breaker just before an explosion rocked the building. The federal government says Aussies are starting to realise One Nation is not the answer as the party's popularity begins to wane, at least according to the polls. Labor Minister Mark Butler telling Nine he's not surprised.
8: When you actually sit back and think about the so-called solutions they have for the country, I think more people are realising that would actually make things worse, not better.
7: Qantas flight attendants are looking for guaranteed rest breaks on the airline's upcoming Project Sunrise flights between Sydney and London, saying Australia's lagging behind other countries when it comes to crew fatigue rules. Their union wants regulators to mandate rest breaks on the 22-hour service, warning the crew could struggle to carry out safety duties if they're exhausted. Meantime, international travellers arriving in Oz will soon be able to ditch their paper arrival cards. Canberra expanding the digital travel system nationwide over the next couple of years. Home Affairs Minister Tony Burke telling Seven it'll be rolled out for Perth and Adelaide by the end of this year.
9: We want people, the moment they land in Australia, to be straight out enjoying the best place in the world. And this will make it much faster when people land.
6: 2NM, your sport now.
7: Conor McGregor's first fight in 5 years has come to an ugly end, the UFC legend injuring his knee in round one, sparking vicious booing from the Las Vegas crowd. The Manly Sea Eagles have dropped out of the NRL's top eight after going down to the Cowboys, their third loss in 4 matches. In AFL, Essendon interim coach Dean Solomon's refusing to criticise Zach Merritt after the superstar got just 11 touches in last night's 15-goal thrashing by Brisbane, and Yannick Sinner's taken out his second Wimbledon title in a row.
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10: A sunny one for your Monday today. Pretty much sunny for your Tuesday and Wednesday as well. Tops of 19 tomorrow. Wednesday looking at 18. A bit of a foggy start to your Wednesday as well. Thursday, a late shower on the way with tops of 18. That's your 2NM 4-day forecast. 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

Noise Works and No Lies on your totally 80s lunch. It's Pete here with you where it's nothing but 80s music as we do it for our Monday. Hope you're having a great Monday thus far. I mean, have a look at the conditions. Absolutely picture perfect outside the studio windows. Blue sky, sunshine, gotta love it. Washing out on the line and getting dried and aired. I love watching that as well. Hey, on the way, I love nothing but your 80s music. We've got some Robert Palmer and Spandau Ballet, but for now, let's do with this one. It's Cher, If I Could Turn Back Time. On your home with better music and more of it for your maximum music lunch. Yep.

0: 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And if you head to 2nm.com.au, you can find out about jobs on our Upper Hunter job board. Now, there are some jobs up there. Looking for a junior apprentice painter for Linden's Painting and Decorating. You can check out the details on that. And Musselbrook RSL, looking for some casual full-time or part-time workers for the bistro. Just a couple of the jobs at 2nm.com.au. We'll get our national news headlines, and after the break, we'll do a spend our ballets true as we continue with Nothing But 80s for your Maximum Music Lunch here on 2NM.
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2: 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International travellers arriving in Australia will soon be able to ditch their paper arrival cards. At least 27 people have been killed in a Bangkok pub fire. 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

0: doing it with the 1980 hit from Carly Simon, Jesse, on your home of better music and more of it. It's your Maximum Music Lunch with Pete. And this morning on the 100% Hunter Breakfast Show, the bear wanted to know about fashion. If there was something you could bring back, what would it be? Well, one of our faves called in, Janet.
1: You know what you should bring back?
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2: hot,
1: on the girls.
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0: I don't know if there's too much fashion I'd like to bring back, especially out of the 80s. What about you, ladies? Would you like to be heading to the hairdresser and getting that big frizzy perm, wearing the massive shoulder pads? Or maybe, guys, getting back into the pastels? Well, get back into the bear tomorrow morning from 6. He returns with the 100% Hunter Breakfast Show. Next, we'll get our traffic update and then we're into Midnight Oil as we continue with Nothing But 80s for your Maximum Music Lunch on 2NM.
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0: 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No major problems or incidents out there, according to Live Traffic New South Wales. 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And that is your latest 2NM Hunter traffic.
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0: Wrapping up your Monday edition of your Maximum Music Lunch with nothing but 80s. It is Pete here with you on 2NM News Time. We'll get all the latest to what's doing around. After that, we'll go back to the 70s with Billy Joel in less than 15.
1: You had to be a big shot, did you? Had to prove it to the...
0: And we'll go to the late 90s with you too. Yeah, a couple of big songs on the way next hour, but it is news up next here on your home of better music and more of it.
2: 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A study showed the maximum power one horse can produce is 18,000 watts, which is around 24 horsepower. The world's oldest cat lived to 38 years and 3 days old. Fairfax, every morning on the 100% Hunter Breakfast Show, right here on 981 2NM. 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
3: Hello, I'm Monique Crichton. The PM has described former Australian of the Year Richard Scollier as one of the nation's brightest stars. The melanoma researcher is being honoured and farewelled at a state memorial service at the Sydney Opera House after losing his battle with brain cancer last month. Anthony Albanese says his legacy will live on.
4: Now this brightest of stars has set, yet his glow remains around us. Richard did so much to push back the shadow of melanoma. And one day, when a cure for brain cancer is at last found, his name will be spoken.
3: Work continues to identify whether any Australians have been caught up in a pub fire which has killed 27 people in Bangkok.
5: Our embassy is engaged in trying to make sure as to whether or not Australians have been caught up in it.
3: Home Affairs Minister Tony Burke says anyone concerned about relatives in the area can call the Consular Emergency Centre in Canberra on 1300 555 135. Our unis are under scrutiny as the Royal Commission into Anti-Semitism and Social Cohesion gets underway in Melbourne. Jewish students and academics today giving evidence. A breakthrough for anyone who travels overseas with our paper international arrival cards going digital from next year. It's tested well on the East Coast and will be introduced in Adelaide and Perth next ahead of a national rollout. And it turns out the Royals snubbed a chance to visit South Australia's tourism hotspot, Kangaroo Island, during the 2024 tour of the Pacific. You might remember Sydney and Canberra dominated the visit.
2: 2NM, your sport now.
3: In sport, the son of Aussie tennis legend Leighton Hewitt has fallen at the final hurdle in the Wimbledon boys' final. 17-year-old Cruz Hewitt losing to American Jordan Lee 4-6, 6-4, 7-5. And we're being told there's a shortlist of 6 to 10 names for the next England cricket coach. Brendan McCullum, the brains behind Bazball, has been sacked as test coach a year out from the Ashes. That's the latest in news and sport.
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6: A sunny one for your Monday today. Pretty much sunny for your Tuesday and Wednesday as well. Tops of 19 tomorrow. Wednesday looking at 18. A bit of a foggy start to your Wednesday as well. Thursday, a late shower on the way with tops of 18. That's your 2NM 4-day forecast. 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

0: Soon it'll be you too, the sweetest thing from the late 90s on your home of better music and more of it. It is Pete taking you through your Monday afternoon.
1: Riddle me this.
2: Pete's question of the day.
0: Well, anyone who knows me knows that I like to ask silly little questions on our Facebook and our social media pages. So that's so you can engage with us a bit more. Now, what I want you to do is head on over there and answer today's question, which is, what do you do that drives your partner absolutely crazy? For me, most mornings, it's waking up and still breathing. I'm sure that's what my wife, Kim, would say. But anyway, that's with tongue-in-cheek, folks. That's not true. It's apparently I whistle as I eat, and it drives her absolutely nuts. But what is it you do that drives your partner absolutely crazy? That's what I want to know this afternoon when we dive into the 1970s right now with Billy Joel and Big Shot on your home of better music and more of it.

Michael Jackson's Thriller on your home. Oh, better music and more of it. Pete Holland in with you this afternoon as we do our Monday together. And I've asked the question around the office, as I have on social medias, around, you know, what is something you do that drives

0: Sometimes your partner absolutely crazy.
1: Pete, I do everything to drive my partner crazy. I love it.
2: I wouldn't doubt that whatsoever.
3: I don't think there's anything I do that makes them crazy. I think I'm actually perfect and they have no complaints at all in the world.
2: Oh, my goodness.
4: Nothing that I can think of. She's a very lucky woman. I'm the easiest person in the world to get along with.
2: Oh, my goodness. The egoism, what in this place? Unbelievable.
5: Oh, Lord, it's hard to be humble.
0: Just a little tune for them.
5: When you're perfect in every way.
0: A little bit of Mac Davis. It's hard to be humble. Anyway, head over to our social media pages. You can join in that conversation this afternoon while we take a break right now. Then we're back with some Man for Man on the other side of that as we go back to the 70s and Blinded by the Light on your home of better music and more of it.
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0: Taking you back to 1978 with Bob Welch and Ebony Eyes. It's Pete here with you on 2NM this afternoon for your Monday. And this morning on the 100% Hunter Breakfast Show, found out some interesting information around a job you've probably never thought of. Census is coming in August. And that means a lot of people are going to have to hit the streets to hand out the forms and then collect them as well. And we found out more about the jobs available with Emily Walter this morning.
1: 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So really great opportunity for people.
0: Yeah, as I said, census is on the way. They're going to need people to fill out those applications to get them out there. So maybe it's something you've got a little bit of time for and a little bit of extra spending money. Never goes astray, does it? Go and check it out for census and jobs. On the way next, we're going to take a break. Then we're into our traffic ahead of Toto and Rosanna here on 2NM.
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0: 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No major problems or incidents out there according to Live Traffic New South Wales. 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

0: taking you through your Monday afternoon with better music and more of it. Pete Holland in with you this afternoon, news time, and we'll get the latest on the state funeral that was held this morning for former Australian of the Year, Richard Collier. We'll get the lowdown of what else is happening in our news. After that, how about some Smash Mouth in your two-ups? Hey now, you're an all-star, get your game on, go. And we'll do it with some Fleetwood Mac to get the hour started. It is your Monday two-ups on the way after your news, which is next on your home of better music and more of it.
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1: Hello, I'm Monique Crichton. Thousands of people have gathered in Sydney today to remember the remarkable work and life of Professor Richard Scolyer, who died last month at the age of 59 following a battle with brain cancer. The Prime Minister among those who spoke at the Opera House, along with Governor-General Sam Mostyn, who says Professor Scolyer was truly extraordinary.
2: A pathologist, and a devoted teacher and mentor to so very many.
1: The nation's southeast is being warned of damaging winds and high tides, and even Alpine Victoria and the Snowy Mountains won't escape, according to Angus Hines from the Bureau.
3: The winds up here could be 110 kilometres an hour, and there has been quite a bit of snow recently. That means that snow could get blown around and whipped up and lead to very low visibility and blizzard-like conditions.
1: A man accused of killing his ex-partner, Toowoomba woman Yana Armstrong, will remain behind bars for now. The 48-year-old has been remanded in custody after being charged with domestic violence murder. The case adjourned until October. Anyone concerned about relatives potentially being caught up in a deadly pub fire in the Thai capital, Bangkok, is being told to call a Canberra hotline. The Consular Emergency Centre is available on 1300 555 135. So far, 27 people are confirmed dead and dozens of others have been injured, more than 20 critically. And the Michael Jackson movie has become the first biopic to earn more than $1 billion at the box office. Michael has broken US and global records since its big release in April.
0: 2NM, your sport now.
1: In sport, Collingwood's deciding whether to challenge Billy Frampton's one-match ban for rough conduct over a tackle on North Melbourne's Matt Whitlock. The Pies face Carlton on Saturday night. And in the NRL, the Manly Sea Eagles have dropped out of the top eight after going down to the Cowboys, their third loss in four games. The Rabbitohs have celebrated Jai Arrow's birthday with a 26-24 win over the Knights. That's the latest in news and sport.
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4: A sunny one for your Monday today. Pretty much sunny for your Tuesday and Wednesday as well. Tops of 19 tomorrow. Wednesday looking at 18. A bit of a foggy start to your Wednesday as well. Thursday, a late shower on the way with tops of 18. That's your 2NM 4-day forecast. 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
0: We know you love variety, and we also know that two is better than one. So we've dug deep in the music library and found two from your favourite artists, including some you haven't heard in ages. This is the Two Ups at Two.

0: Fleetwood Mac and Little Lies as we get into our two ups for your Monday afternoon. It is Pete Holland in with you, Savo.
1: Pete's offbeat story of the day.
0: Well, here is an interesting story I found. Now, we've all heard of koala bears and, of course, the infamous drop bear. But what if I told you there once was a mythical carnivorous koala that roamed Australia? Well, it turns out around 40-odd thousand years ago, they became extinct. They actually lived on the continent. And scientists have revealed this in a new study. Now, they're not really like a koala bear. They've got some similarities, but they were meat eaters and quite a threat to anything or anyone around. Now, they lived about 126,000 years ago till one of the greatest waves of extinction of large animals on the planet, till about 40,000 years ago. So they were around a long time, and they looked like a 500-kilo wombat, I guess you could say. But, yeah, drop bears could be true. Wonder if they could bring them back through DNA. Do we want them to come back? That's the big question. All right, how about we get back into better music and more of it back-to-back right now. It's Smash Mouth with All Star and Can't Get Enough of You, Baby, here on your home of better music and more of it. Somebody.

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1: What's trending?
0: Well, you can check out the Cyberpunk workspace upgrade you didn't know your home office needed. It looks pretty good. A lot better than the old boring old black keyboard. Go and check that story out. And scientists have explained why watching fire makes us feel so good. And it does, doesn't it? And find the unusual story of a banker in South Korea who was trying to pull off one of the more unusual fraud attempts using Monopoly money. Those stories and more, they're all trending this afternoon on our shiny little webpage. All right, next we're going to dive into Elton John as we continue with your two ups for your Monday on your home of better music and more of it.
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1: 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Check, check 1, 2. We know you love variety, and we also know that two is better than one. So we've dug deep in the music library and found two from your favourite artists, including some you haven't heard in ages. This is the Two Ups at Two, the Hunters 2NM.

0: John Fogarty, the old man down the road on your home of better music and more of it here on 2&M. And don't forget, Friday after 3 o'clock, it is the home turf, all thanks to Ray White in Musselbrook. Now, are you a local sporting organisation with a story to share? Well, let us know about it. Give us a call, 65431 588, or send us an email and we'll get back to you and book you in for your spot to have a yarn about what your sporting organisation is up to. And it's free. You can do it for free. Yeah, we don't charge it. Home turf. Back on Friday after 3 o'clock. Hey, next up, we'll dive into traffic after the break, and then we've got some Earth, Wind & Fire. A couple of their big hits as we continue with our Monday two-ups here on 2&M.
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0: 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And that is your latest 2NM Hunter traffic.
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1: 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This is the Two Ups at Two.

been granted permission from the gaming authorities to play 2UP every day. Or should that be 2UPs? 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It's the 2UPs at 2. 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

0: Lee Dolan taking you through your Monday afternoon as we wrap up our Monday two-ups. They'll return tomorrow at 2 o'clock, as they do each and every weekday. I love the two-ups. I really do. It's one of my happy hours of the day. But don't worry, we've still got better music and more of it to come after your news. Do it with some classic Pearl Jam, and we'll kickstart it with some Queen. Better music and more of it coming your way after your 3 o'clock news update next. And don't forget, after 4 o'clock, your number one way to drive home, Jonesy and Amanda, they're back. And if you can't be near a wireless to listen to them, you can always download the free iHeart app and stay right up to date with everything, no matter where you go. But Jonesy and Amanda back with Jam Nation after 4 o'clock today. All right, it is news time. We'll head there next on your home of better music and more of it.
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6: Hello, I'm Monique Crichton. Former Australian of the Year Richard Scollier has been remembered for his inspiring honesty and openness at his state memorial. Thousands gathering at the Sydney Opera House to farewell the pioneering melanoma researcher following his death from brain cancer last month. Prime Minister Anthony Albanese says he was one of our brightest stars.
7: A medical revolutionary in the service of humanity. A man of courage, curiosity, generosity and kindness.
6: Bird flu fears have hit Queensland's Sunshine Coast. Authorities are awaiting results on tests conducted on a dead migratory bird found at Noosa. We're yet to hear much about the cause of a deadly pub fire in the Thai capital, Bangkok. 27 lives have been lost and a further 22 people have been critically injured. Home Affairs Minister Tony Burke says anyone with concerns about relatives in Bangkok should reach out.
8: It's called the Consular Emergency Centre in Canberra and the number is 1-300-555-135. That's 1-300-555-135.
6: Financial markets remain nervous as tensions in the Middle East continue. Oil prices have jumped 4.1% as navigating the Strait of Hormuz is troublesome. It's nudging $80 a barrel. And the stars have turned heads at Wimbledon. Aussie Nicole Kidman was among those to witness Jannik Sinner win the men's final. Anna Wintour and J-Lo were also in the stands at the All England Club.
9: 2NM, your sport now.
6: In sport, a sigh of relief for Bulldogs fans with scans clearing Stephen Crichton of any serious injury. The Canterbury skipper was stretchered from the field over the weekend after losing feeling in his arm. And the head of England cricket has explained why Test coach Brendan McCullum had to go.
10: Now is the right time for a change, because this time next year we'll be in the middle of an Ashes series, and we've got 10 tests leading up to that, and we would like to try and make the changes now to ensure that we're in the best place.
6: Richard Gould there on the BBC. That's the latest in news and sport.
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11: A sunny one for your Monday today. Pretty much sunny for your Tuesday and Wednesday as well. Tops of 19 tomorrow. Wednesday looking at 18. A bit of a foggy start to your Wednesday as well. Thursday, a late shower on the way with tops of 18. That's your 2NM 4-day forecast. 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

0: Taking you through your Monday afternoon with better music and more of it from Pearl Jam and Better Man. It's Pete in with you. How about we play some trivia?
1: And now it's time to put your knowledge to the test with Pete's Trivia. Here's your trivia host with the most, Pete Holland.
0: All right, we all grew up watching Disney, didn't we? So today is a Disney question. I want to know, what colour are Mickey Mouse's shoes? What colour shoes does Mickey Mouse wear? That's what we want to know today. Well, we now get into Alice Cooper with you and me. But what colour are Mickey Mouse's shoes?

doing it with some Alice Cooper, You and Me on your home, Better Music. And, well, I bet it is Pete in with you, and we've just taken a phone call in the last 5 or so minutes of reports of an accident on the New England Highway at Thomas Mitchell Drive, just on the outskirts of Muswellbrook. So if you're driving around that area, you may see some delays. We'll have more in our traffic update a little bit later on.

0: It's Pete here with you this afternoon on your home of better music and more of it as we go through our Monday together. And we better do this, I reckon.
1: And now it's time to put your knowledge to the test with Pete's Trivia.
0: Now, it's a phone number I recognise, but it's not Bernie, but the young fella instead. How are you, mate?
2: Good.
0: Now, you reckon you've got an answer to my question that I asked, and I asked what colour are Mickey Mouse's shoes, and your answer is?
2: Yellow.
0: Yellow they are. Well done. See, I never knew that. I just thought they were black and white or something like that. But well done. You're the smartest kid alive.
2: Thank you.
0: Hey, how's the school holidays going? You enjoying those?
2: Yeah, good.
0: Excellent. All right, well, you keep enjoying them because you go back to school next week. In the meantime, we'll do it with the Knack. They're coming up after the break on your home of better music and more of it.
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3: 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Pioneering melanoma researcher Richard Scollier has been farewelled at the Sydney Opera House. Investigations are underway in Bangkok after a horror pub fire that left 27 people dead. Paper arrival cards are set to go at airports as the government expands its trial ahead of a national rollout of a fully digital system. And the son of an Aussie tennis legend finishes up second in the boys' competition at Wimbledon. Get your news when you want it. 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
5: Hi, it's July 13. The inaugural FIFA World Cup started in 1930 in Uruguay. The host nation won the cup, defeating Argentina in the final.
6: FIFA selected this country because its national football team won the Olympic football tournament against Argentina in 1928.
5: To 1934, when the first short film featuring the Three Stooges was released. It was called Punch Drunks.
7: How much dough do you generally get?
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5: The Live Aid concerts were held on this day in 1985. The biggest names in music from around the world performed to raise money for famine relief in Africa, all led by now Sir Bob Geldof.
9: No, you've got to get on the phone and take the money out of your pocket. There are people dying now.
5: It's the anniversary of the release of Kylie Minogue's debut single in 1987. The Neighbours star went to number one with her cover of the 60s classic Locomotion. And in 2024, Donald Trump, yet to be elected for the second time, was injured in an assassination attempt while speaking at a campaign rally in Pennsylvania.
10: You saw Trump then make a fist bump to the crowd to signal that he was okay.
5: Birthday, Sir Patrick Stewart tops the July 13 birthday list. He's 86.
11: There's a great swell of pity for the poor soul who comes to that school.
5: One of the greatest box office stars of all time, Harrison Ford, is 84 today.
12: Han Solo, I'm Kevin. Captain of the Millennium Falcon.
5: Roger McGuinn, lead singer and guitarist with 60s folk group The Birds, is also 84. Hey, the inventor of the Rubik's Cube, Dr. Erno Rubik, turns 82.
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5: Special one for comedian Cheech Martin, he's 80.
14: Clean joke and funny. 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
5: Can you believe Diddy Kong, who played Frenchie in Grease, is 75?
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0: Station from Samantha Sang on your home of better music and more of it. We peaked this afternoon on 2NM. And this morning, well, the bear was talking fashion. Not that he's a fashionista, far from it, but he wanted to know what sort of fashion you would bring back if you could. And Ray gave us a call.
1: Oh, mate, the old wide tie.
2: Yes.
1: And big, big collars, you know?
2: The big lapels.
1: Big lapels, yeah, oh, yeah, yep. Yeah.
2: Is there any chance that you've got a safari suit buried deep in your cupboard anywhere?
1: I had one, matey, yeah, a light blue one it was.
2: Yes, the powder blue, we all remember them fondly.
1: Yes, and the white shoes.
2: Great work, Ray. I'd love you to dig that out one day if it still fits.
1: It'll be a little bit tight, I think. a bit snug.
0: Only a little bit. But anyway, yeah, why not bring back the safari suit? What was wrong with them? Apparently, when I was a little boy, that's all I would wear, the safari suit. Anyway, the bear, he's back tomorrow. What's he going to be asking? Well, it's interactive, the 100% Hunter Breakfast Show. Back from 6. Next, we're going to dive into our afternoon traffic. Then we're going to shake it up with some AC/DC from 1980. You Shook Me All Night Long next, here on 2NM.
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0: Taking a look at your Hunter Roads this afternoon for you Monday, and there is one incident to talk about. It's an accident at Thomas Mitchell Drive on the New England Highway, mainly affecting northbound traffic. This situation hopefully will get cleaned up sooner than later. See anything else out there? 65431981 is the number to call in the studios, or you can always message through to the Hunter Connect Tech 0455 33 1981. And that's been your latest 2NM Hunter Traffic.
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0: taking you through your Monday afternoon with better music and more of it. It is Pete in with you, the Savo, 4 o'clock news time, meaning Jonesy and Amanda are champing at the bit for your drive home. All the usual is in there, including your Fast and Furious 5. They'll get into that. And a whole stack more all after 4 o'clock. Christian O'Connell, of course, after 7 o'clock. And your 80s at 8 with Shane. Back in the seat there this evening from 8 o'clock. For myself, Pete Holland, only one thing left to say this fine Monday afternoon.
1: That's all, folks.
0: I'll catch you tomorrow when we do our Tuesday afternoon together right here on your home. Oh, better music and more of it. But it's Jonesy and Amanda in next.
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5: Hello, I'm Monique Crichton. Professor Richard Scollier, who died of brain cancer last month, has been farewelled at a state memorial service at the Sydney Opera House today. The Governor-General, Sam Mostyn, joining the PM in paying tribute to the 59-year-old former Australian of the Year and his family.
6: Now, I first met Richard in 2024 during his year as Joint Australian of the Year. And when I first met him, he radiated joy and optimism and curiosity.
5: Australian authorities are helping the family of a Perth man who's died in a detention centre in Bali. Cameron Hughes is believed to have suffered a medical episode on Friday night after being arrested over visa issues. WA Premier Roger Cook says more needs to be known about what happened to the 39-year-old.
7: We hope that a thorough investigation will take place just to ensure that Mr. Hughes didn't come to any mistreatment while he was in custody.
5: Auction clearance rates have risen over the weekend. They were up above 50% for the first time in weeks, but there was a lower number of homes on offer. Australia is moving away from international passenger arrival cards and introducing digital declaration cards across airports and seaports. Home Affairs Minister Tony Burke telling Seven they're aiming for a seamless system.
8: It's been a trial with Qantas so far. 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
5: And a visit to Bendigo has paid off for a Victorian woman. She's $1.5 million richer after picking up a Tats Lotto ticket in Kangaroo Flat.
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5: In sport, Port Adelaide's decided to cop Jason Horne-Francis's penalty for a high hit on St Kilda's Liam Stocker, so he'll miss Saturday's home game with the Dockers. The Sharks are feeling pretty satisfied after beating the Dolphins 66-0 in Brisbane. Skipper Cam McInnes says they surprised themselves.
9: The guys doing their things off the field, and that I knew a really strong performance was there for us, but probably exceeded expectations.
5: That's the latest in news and sport.
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10: A sunny one for your Monday today. Pretty much sunny for your Tuesday and Wednesday as well. Tops of 19 tomorrow. Wednesday looking at 18. A bit of a foggy start to your Wednesday as well. Thursday, a late shower on the way with tops of 18. That's your 2NM 4-day forecast. 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
15: Bad Amanda. 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
16: All right, I got to see Jonesy.
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18: I've heard them describe him as a drunken idiot.
19: Stay in school and learn school.
20: Yeah, okay.
21: Out of the way, Toby.
22: Jonesy and Amanda, those are names that you would never forget.
23: It's showtime!
24: We are back, baby, back from sabbatical.
10: Yes.
24: That's on a caravan park.
10: Is that where you went for your holidays? I wondered why you had tinea.
24: I had a staycation. I just hung around the house.
10: Yeah, I went to China with my sons. I'll talk more about that a bit later on. I had a great time. And then my dad wasn't well while I was away, so I went up to Brizzy to see him. So I had a busy, busy time, which is why, of course, I'm getting a cold today.
24: Of course you are.
10: My body is saying, just stop. So I'm sucking on some eucalyptus.
24: What drugs
10: lollies.
24: Can I give you? Do you want a Lemsip?
10: Actually, I know you regret saying that. Look at your face. You're obsessed with your own Lemsips. You don't like to share them.
24: I had some Canadian Sudafed here as well. That's the old school Sudafed.
10: I don't need that. Thank
24: you. You have one of those and a can of cake. You're driving a road train to Darwin.
10: Or talking like Jonesy on the radio. Faster than is required.
24: I seem to be low. on Lemsips.
10: Oh, what an empty offer it was.
24: Gen Y Rye.
10: Why would Gen Y Rye have
24: run down to Chemist Warehouse and get some Lemsips.
10: And get your ears pierced while you're there.
25: Okay.
24: Good to see you, friend. I missed
10: nice
24: your little
10: to see
24: face.
10: You too.
24: Ryan, I missed you.
25: Oh, that's nice. I miss you guys too.
24: Because you've got your play on this week.
25: Yeah, we open on Thursday. So yeah.
10: Our team's going to be going along to see it.
24: We're
10: going to
24: come along.
10: What's it called? Kingdom of Fools?
25: Yeah, Kingdom of Fools. And it's in Sydney, the Eternity Playhouse.
24: I'm going to bring some fruit.
10: Is that what it will feel like?
25: No, this is a short, this is a 90-minute play. Yeah. So, yeah, it's very quick.
10: So it's not as long as Eternity?
25: Yes, no, not Eternity.
24: And I'm going to bring some fruit?
10: Why? Would, oh, I get
24: to
10: hungry.
24: Throw at the baddie. You know, boo.
25: No, it's not a pantomime. It's a comedy, but you can't heckle.
10: I've been to theatre with Brendan where he treats it like he's at the football. I've had to walk over empty cans to leave my seat after he has a drink, chucks it on the floor. And I think, hang on, this is a theatre.
24: It's Grease the Arena Spectacular.
10: It was.
24: Well, it's nice to be back and it's nice to see you. Did you get me a gift?
10: I did.
24: Oh, when will you give it to me?
10: When I talk about my holiday a little bit later.
24: Oh, okay. I'm looking forward to that.
10: I'm going to give you a cold. I think you'll really enjoy it.
24: Thank you. Emma Gillespie with the down low. That's coming up a little bit later on. We're going to talk about Prince Harry catching up with his old man over there in the UK.
10: Not just that, a very interesting court case that he had that didn't go his way. We're going to, lots of things have happened while we were away. We'll have to catch ourselves
24: up on
10: all of that.
24: We missed a lot of stuff, but we can't do anything until we do the Fast Five. It's Jonesy and Amanda driving you home for Jam Nation.
0: 2NM. I love

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0: It's Jonesy and Amanda driving you home. It's nice to be back in the chair after 2 weeks off. I actually cocked this holiday up. I thought we only had 1 week off, but we had 2 weeks off.
1: Would you have done something if you knew?
0: I probably would have done something instead of just sitting around complaining around my house.
1: Yeah, your wife phoned me and said, get him back to work.
0: Why don't you go and do something?
1: I said, he hasn't worked here for 3 years. Well, I don't know what he's told you. Packs his briefcase every day and heads on out.
0: There's nothing in there but a sandwich and an apple.
1: What about your brain?
0: Let's get into the Fast Five.
2: How fast can this thing go?
3: Faster than the speed of light.
4: Jonesy and Amanda.
5: Fast Five.
0: As if I'd pack an apple. Five questions. Can you go the way and answer all five questions correctly? If you do that, Amanda will say...
1: Today's prize, a $250 fuel voucher.
0: Woo, who from?
1: Just says that. We're from us.
0: From us?
1: From us.
0: Yay. How's the Straits of Hormuz going? Is that deal done or
1: no,
0: what?
1: No, it's closed again because there's been military strikes. The strait is closed. So if you think of going there for your holiday, don't.
0: My 2 week sabbatical, I just kept away from all media.
1: Which explains why you asked that question.
0: Yeah. Renee is in Collaroy. Hello, Renee.
6: G'day. How are you?
0: Good.
1: The first question, Renee, is about the World Cup. Have you been paying attention?
6: You
1: might be able to have some guesswork with this one. The question is, there's four teams left in the World Cup. We're down to the semis. Can you name one of the four teams?
6: England?
1: Yeah, that's one. There's France, Spain, England and Argentina. I love the English say, bring it home. They won it once and that was about 100 years ago.
0: Who are you? I think I'm going for England in this.
1: Are you?
0: Yeah,
1: I was disappointed that Norway got out. I loved them, but they've gone.
0: What about Australia?
1: Well, yes.
0: Because we got done by the by Egypt, didn't we? By the Egypt.
1: By the Egypt.
0: Let's play the not-so-secret sound.
1: Duh. Renee, what is this sound? Oh, can we hear it again? What do you think that is?
6: Oh, God, I couldn't even take it.
1: Oh, can we hear it again? What do you think that is?
6: Oh, God, I couldn't even take it.

0: Chew, what do you say?
1: Well, but you know, it's like His Majesty, and there's things like that. Right. I'm a lady.
0: And there are leeches, if I remember correctly.
1: True.
0: See if you can guess what this sound is, Kirill.
2: Sorry, say again, please.
0: Here it is.
2: King of chips.
0: No. Sounds a little bit like that, but that's not a packet of chips.
3: Thanks, Kirill. Thanks for the words.
0: You know, maybe you should take a leaf out of his book, Brendan.
3: What?
0: And use your words more wisely.
3: What are you so jazzed for? We've been literally back 10 minutes.
0: Yeah, I know.
3: I know.
0: I know.
3: Everyone can just gather their thoughts. Play the Fast Five. 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

0: Hello there. It's Jonesy Demander driving you home this Monday afternoon.
1: How fast can this thing go?
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2: Fast Five.
0: We're up into it. The Fast Five.
4: I'm up to question number two. It's going to Peter in Scoresby. Hi, Peter.
5: Good morning. Oh, good afternoon, yeah.
4: Man, hello, Peter. You've come through for the not-so-secret sound. Duh. All right, Peter, we've had no success so far. What do you think this is?
5: Sounds a bit like cracking an egg.
4: It's cracking an egg.
0: The Great Wall of China is the longest man-made structure in the world with an approximate length of what? Is it A, 10 kilometres, B, 20 kilometres, or C, 30 kilometres?
5: I would say C, 30 kilometres.
4: No, it's not 30. I was on it this time last week. Not on the wall, just on it. No, I was in China last week.
0: Yeah. Did you walk the length of it?
4: Not the whole length. My son's, there are a number of different entry points you can come in from.
0: Yep.
4: My son's walked the really steep, longer, the furthest they could go from our entry point. And they were being competitive with each other. I did have to say, remember, you are on an eighth wonder of the world.
0: Yeah.
4: Look around and soak it in.
0: So, you know, yeah. Andrea's in Essendon. Hello,
4: hi, Andrea.
0: Andrea.
6: Hi, how are you?
0: What's going on in your neck of the woods?
6: Just picked up my daughter from school.
4: Is she in the car with you?
6: She is.
4: Mm-hmm. Well, let's see if she can help you here. We've ruled out C, which was 30 Ks. The Great Wall of China, longest man-made structure in the world, the approximate length of, is it 10 Ks or 20 Ks?
6: 20.
4: It is 20.
0: 20 Ks? Wow.
4: Yeah.
0: How long did it take them to make?
4: Well, hundreds and hundreds of years, and bits were added on here and there. And I know what you're going to say is to keep the rabbits out.
0: You've got to tell that to your daughter, Andrea.
4: It wasn't to keep the rabbits out.
0: A school project.
4: If rabbits
0: no,
4: were
0: it was
4: Mongols,
0: to keep out the Hun.
4: Yeah, and the Mongols and the invasion from
0: was
4: all sides.
0: Was it the
4: sides.
0: Hun or the Mongols?
4: All sides. They're invaded from all sides.
0: Mm-hmm.
4: But when you see how steep that is and how heavy those bricks were that they carried, quite an incredible feat.
0: Isn't there parts of it that are not completed?
4: Bits of it that have fallen and crumbled and being rebuilt.
0: Yeah. Andrea, this is question number four for you. The character Mr. Smee is a sidekick for which iconic villain?
6: Mr. Who, sorry?
0: Mr. Smee. Smee.
6: Oh, Mr. Smee.
0: Mr. Smee. You know this.
4: Actually, I don't.
0: You know this.
6: Oh, my goodness. Let me think. Mr. Smee.
4: Oh, sorry, Andrea.
0: Tony's in Wollongong.
4: Hi, Tony.
7: Hi.
4: If you're going to be a sidekick, you may as well be Mr. Smee. Mr. Smee is whose sidekick? Which iconic villain does he hang out with?
7: Captain Hook.
4: Captain Hook.
0: This is it for you, Tony. If you get this right, you win the $250 worth of fuel. Which of tennis' four Grand Slam tournaments recently wrapped up?
7: Wimbledon.
4: Wimbledon. Jannik Sinner won Wimbledon. Did you know that Leighton Hewitt and Beck Hewitt's son, Cruz, is in the final for Junior Wimbledon?
0: How old's Cruz these days?
4: I think he's about 17, 18, something like that.
0: Just like she had him the other day.
4: Yeah.
0: Goodness me.
4: Amazing, isn't it?
0: Tony, congratulations. You have won the jam pack. You've got $250 of fuel going into your tank.
7: Thank you very much.
4: Tony, you're welcome.
0: Don't go nuts, Tony.
7: No, that's great. Thank you for that.
0: Carry on.
4: Well, lots of things come up on the show. I did go to China.
0: Yep. Did you get us a gift?
4: I did buy a present. My fake blonde hair has confused the Chinese as to my age. So I got some
0: interesting
4: responses.
0: Is it a bit like when Elton John went there? That's true.
4: What happened with him?
0: I'll tell you.
4: Okay.
0: I'll tell you what happened.
4: I'll tell you what happened.
0: Fast Five back again tomorrow. JonesyDemander.com.au if you'd like to sign up for it. It's Jonesy Demander driving you home for Jam Nation.
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0: Hello there, it's Jonesy and Amanda driving you home. 2 weeks is a long time in this business. You take 2 weeks off, a lot of stuff happened while we're away.
1: We both still have jobs, so there's a lot that we're grateful for.
0: Well, a lot happened. Carl, he left.
1: Was he here?
0: He did one show.
1: Two, I think. Brendan, there were two.
0: That's got to be the shortest radio show in the history of the world, surely.
1: I don't know.
0: And I taught him all those vocal exercises, how to say the radio's call sign, all that stuff.
1: What a waste.
0: My talents don't come cheaply. And I feel bad for invoicing him because,
1: It's been a very strange time. Lots of things have happened while we've been away. I kept seeing this story. It might be a bit manky, but this is what's going on in the world. Another example of has the complete social construct crumbled. Let's start by making it sound classy, because the story isn't. One of my favourite artists is a performer called Noah Kahan. This is one of my favourite songs, Stick Season.
0: It's a great song. Do you know that he's related to Chaka?
1: Brendan, why do I bother trying to bring information? Chaka Khan, is that what you're trying to say? For those that don't get that joke, that's what that is. Can I continue with my information, please?
0: Sorry.
1: So anyway, this Chaka does actually come up here. He recently has, this is a phenomenon that is happening at concerts, and Noah Kahan has called it out at his own concert. Remember a few months ago, was it last year, people started throwing stuff on stage, and even at sporting events, they were throwing sex toys.
0: Oh, yeah, that was...
1: onto stage.
0: Yeah,
1: onto,
0: on the netball court.
1: And onto basketball courts, onto stages with
0: and
1: performers.
0: And the Foo Fighters used to have Mentos thrown at them for some reason. I've forgotten why.
1: Well, lately...
0: A thing.
1: Here's the thing now. People, and I'm sorry this is very graphic, but this is the thing.
0: Well, can't you candy coat it?
1: No. People are going number two on the stadium floor.
0: Oh.
1: So people are going to see a show and going number two.
0: I'm presuming this is because of lack of facilities.
1: No, to the extent where it's not, I'm taken by surprise. It's not that number two. It's number two and it's come out of your pants and there it is on the floor. Deliberate number twos. This has happened at a number of different concerts in different kinds of ways, but there's footage and it's horrendous circulating about people having to clean it up, all this kind of stuff. Noah Kahan actually had to come out and say something. I'll play what he said in a second, but he's also gone to social media saying, if you have to poop at a show, go to a bathroom. He said, I've pooped my pants as much as the next 29-year-old, but you've got to understand there's a venue worker out there with a 1,000-yard stare after dealing with that. It's like all the human decency of the world has disappeared.
0: Mm-hmm.
1: So this is him at a concert saying, hey, guys, this is going on and you have to stop it.
2: This is awkward and this is fresh in more ways than one. You'll find out in a second. When you enter this building, you enter a social contract, right? And one of the big rule number two, besides don't literally kill each other, is don't on the floor. So,
1: and he made them put their hands up and say, "I will not do it."
0: So he made them put an ode to it.
1: But Olivia Rodrigo has said that, and this is a different scenario, that when she's at the front of her own concerts, she can smell number twos because people are wearing pads. Nappies and things because they don't want to miss being at the front. But that's two separate kind of situations going on. One is I'm wearing this because I don't want to miss out.
0: Mm-hmm.
1: Others are deliberately doing it.
0: Imagine you go and see the monkeys. They'll throw it back at you.
1: You've amused yourself. So that happened while we're on holidays. I'm just bringing you up to speed.
0: And we lost some famous people as well. One of them, our friend Darren Hinch. Mm-hmm. We'll talk about that next. It's Jonesy and Amanda driving you home for Jam Nation.
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0: Hello there. It's Jonesy Demander driving you home. While we're on holidays, we lost some famous people. We lost Bonnie Tyler. Mm-hmm. We lost Darren Hinch.
1: And we've just heard the news, and I'm so sorry to be breaking this news for you if this is what you're hearing, but Sam Neill has passed away.
0: Wow.
1: One of our favourite
0: humans. That just
1: happened. Yeah.
0: Just moments ago, Sam was surrounded by family and friends, passed away with the dignity that was characterised his whole life in a statement written there in St Vincent's Hospital. But, you know, that's, wow, that just hit me.
1: I mean, this is what's interesting. It says here, the loss was sudden and unexpected, but blessed by the fact that Sam remained cancer-free. So he had cancer. Mm. So they've said they'll release further details later on, but what a hard time. For his family, for everyone in New Zealand, in Australia, in the world that just loved him.
0: Yeah.
1: And what a gorgeous man. Met him a number of times. Gracious, funny, cheeky, dry. All the same qualities that characterised the wine that he made. And I've got a signed bottle at home. He's just lovely.
0: Remember, we got him for some reason. We got people to do the Sherbet jigsaw puzzle that you got for some reason. Or the band Sherbet naked, strategically with placed legs and limbs and things. And
1: every celebrity that came into our office, we asked him to help with the jigsaw puzzle. He went at it with gusto.
0: He was so diligent. I said, Sam, you don't have to finish it. It's okay.
1: He was just the nicest man.
0: Man, we're just so... I'm
1: just devastated to hear that.
0: Condolences to Sam's family.
1: Yes, and to everyone who just loved him.
0: Rest in peace, mate.
1: Yeah, absolutely.
0: It's Jonesy and Amanda driving you home. Shut up
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1: Hello, I'm Monique Crichton. Heartbreak for the family, friends and fans of award-winning actor Sam Neill. The star of My Brilliant Career, Dead Calm and The Piano has died in a Sydney hospital surrounded by family. The 78-year-old is said to have remained cancer-free after a five-year battle with blood cancer. The Kiwi, possibly best known around the world for Jurassic Park.
2: It's a dinosaur.
1: The father of four also recently starred in the TV series The 12. Former Australian of the Year Richard Scollier has been remembered for his honesty, courage and openness at his state memorial in Sydney. His wife Katie speaking about his love for life and his devotion to their family.
3: It didn't matter to Rich who someone was, their background, or even if it might embarrass his kids. He just had an amazing ability to walk up, say hi and start a conversation.
1: Professor Scollier's three children, Matt, Emily and Lucy, all paid tribute saying their dad was incredibly special. Anyone concerned about relatives potentially caught up in a deadly pub fire in the Thai capital Bangkok is being told to call a Canberra hotline. The Consular Emergency Centre is available through 1300 555 135.
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1: In sport, Cats goal kicker Jeremy Cameron will miss 4 to 6 weeks, going in for surgery later this week on his left shoulder. But Geelong's taking it as a win, as it means a successful recovery would see him back in contention for a September finals run. And the final four teams at the World Cup are ramping up preparations for the semi-finals. France and Spain will face off in Dallas midweek, while England and Argentina will do battle in Atlanta the following day. That's the latest in news and sport.
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4: A sunny one for your Monday today. Pretty much sunny for your Tuesday and Wednesday as well. Tops of 19 tomorrow. Wednesday looking at 18. A bit of a foggy start to your Wednesday as well. Thursday, a late shower on the way with tops of 18. That's your 2NM 4-day forecast. 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
18: It's showtime.
19: I was walking past my fish pond, and all my fish are gone. I don't know where they're gone.
20: Not again. You've killed too many.
19: They weren't floating around. I looked, had a good look, and there's two stages to my pond, and in the top pond they weren't there, and in the bottom pond they're not.
20: Have you got a lot of foliage? Could they be hiding?
19: Yeah, there's a lot of, what's that stuff the Egyptians love? Papyrus.
20: Papyrus?
19: Papyrus.
20: Don't they make paper out of papyrus?
19: Yeah, the Egyptians, it's all on the Nile.
20: I didn't think it was underwater.
19: Yeah, it grows out of the water. I'm sure
20: it's
19: papyrus.
20: Going out of the water or under the water?
19: It goes under the water and out of the water.
20: Did you move it aside? You found Moses, but no fish.
19: I do want to go through the papyrus or papyri in case, you know, I didn't want to uncover any
20: fish affairs.
19: I didn't want to see any of that.
20: It'll disrupt the school.
19: One of the girls here said, why don't you put some notes up on telephone poles about missing goldfish? Which is...
20: So what are you saying?
19: Well, I don't know. Do you know what happens to fish in wintertime? Do they go and hide a little bit?
20: Oh, maybe.
19: Yeah.
20: What I do
19: Because they
20: know,
19: just suddenly disappear.
20: You do this a lot to fish, but that's called killing them.
19: That is not true. That is not true.
20: There was a period of time there.
19: Where we had some bad luck. There was a run of bad luck. But if you know anything about fish,
20: yeah. Do
19: they go and hibernate? Do they, you know? Because they bred in there, because those fish, because there's two worlds of fish. There's top tank and bottom tank, and those two worlds
20: They're
19: don't
20: not
19: know.
20: Not in your toilet, are they?
19: They don't know. Each other one exists. And in the top tank, there's a massive fish who I call Mr. Big.
20: Is he still there?
19: No, I couldn't find him. And he's been around for ages. And I thought, imagine if I put him in the bottom tank and he saw all the little fish, he'd be like king of the world. He could lord it over them.
20: Yeah. You know, why don't you actually just Google it and see? Ryan, have you Googled it?
2: Yeah, I sort of, well, they don't hibernate.
19: No. Where do they go?
2: I said, oh, if your fish, what happens if your fish are missing? It says, your fish are likely hiding, jumped out of the tank, or got sucked into the filter.
20: Could that have happened?
19: Well, can I go with the hiding option, please?
20: Let's go. If hiding's your best option. Sucked into
19: the... No, well, they hadn't jumped down. The filter's too small for them to be sucked into.
20: Okay, well, let's say they're hiding.
19: Okay.
20: If I was a pet of yours, I would too.
19: Well, you never saw them. This is not a Disney franchise, is it? Can't see Pixar.
20: Finding Nemo, finding anything at this stage.
19: No wonder it was so hard for him. Emma Gillespie's coming up. She's going to be talking about Harry and meeting up with his dad.
20: Prince Harry met up with his dad, has also been at the tail end of unsuccessful lawsuit, or not a lawsuit. He was trying to sue a newspaper, didn't go his way. She's going to give us all the goss.
19: It's Jonesy and Amanda driving you home.
0: The Hunters, 981 2NM.

0: It's Jonesy and Amanda driving you home. What's hot, what's not? This is the The features editor at the Daily Oz, Emma Gillespie, or Emma G, as I like to call her.
1: Emma G.
0: That's got a nice ring to it. Why haven't I thought about this before, Em?
2: Well, my 9-year-old self thought about it when I was convinced I was going to be a fashion designer.
1: Oh.
2: The brand was going to be called Emma G, but we didn't go ahead with it on account of the fact that I couldn't sketch, had no ideas, had no business acumen, right. And the whole thing fell apart.
1: When has that stopped anyone, Emma?
0: But you had a great name.
1: That's right. That's all
2: Thank
1: you need.
2: You. Well, I wouldn't be talking to you fabulous people about the world of entertainment every week if I had gone ahead with that one.
1: That's very true. And what have you got for us today?
2: Well, I've got some Prince Harry information to chat through. It hasn't been the poor homecoming that he would have hoped for. There was this big court case that's fallen through, but I guess the first thing to discuss is that King Charles has officially hosted Harry. He's met with the family for the first time in years. Harry, Meghan, the two children, Prince Archie and Princess Lilibet, met with the King and Queen at Highgrove House, which is a country estate west of London. Buckingham Palace has confirmed the meeting. There has been all this speculation over whether or not it was going to go ahead. It has gone ahead, but Harry's in the UK for all these charity events. They were overshadowed first by that speculation of whether the meeting was going to go ahead, but secondly, because he lost this major court battle against the Daily Mail, or against the Daily Mail's publisher, Associated Newspapers. This one was years in the making. Harry was actually one of 7 high-profile claimants, including Elton John, Liz Hurley. You probably heard about this one. They were all taking the publisher to court, accusing it of decades of illegal news gathering. So the allegations centered around phone hacking, tricking people into handing over medical records, travel records, allegations of kind of unfair sourcing of witnesses and manipulation, and private investigators, all stretching back from 1993 to 2018.
1: And Harry has always said, my social circle is watertight, that the only way you could have got information is by illegal means.
2: Yes, and the Daily Mail's defence had always been, this isn't information we've gotten illegally. We have willing sources who have come forward, and people in your circles, Elton John and Prince Harry, who have happily given us the goss and dirt on you. Ultimately, a High Court judge ruled against Prince Harry. They threw out every single claim. It's not that they said definitively that the Daily Mail didn't do anything wrong. It's that they simply can't prove that the newspaper unlawfully sourced its stories. Oh. It's just basically their word against the publisher. There were 11 weeks of trials, north of £50 million in legal costs. It was a huge hearing and a huge trial and an equally huge loss. And that ultimately has kind of really overshadowed these talks of reconciliation with Charles, who is, of course, being treated for an undisclosed form of cancer. Harry and Charles did meet briefly in September for a cuppa. And so then they kind of obviously patched things up enough for the meeting to happen again over the weekend with the rest of the family. But you can imagine the British press is having an absolute field day with this.
0: Well, it'd be a nice little patch up, wouldn't it? You know, Dad, I'm here. Here's a cup of tea. How about a spare $50 million?
1: But also the press are going to go hard because they feel they've been just besmirched through this court case.
2: Yes, and they've said, the Daily Mail has said, this is a win for freedom of the press. I think, you know, everyone has their own opinions about a publisher like the Daily Mail. They have historically not always gone about things in the right way. And this, I suppose, feels like for them a moment to be very smug about their practices. And they've said, you know, we always said Harry's friends were the leaks and he has a leaky circle, and we just can't prove.
0: Doesn't you have a thing?

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1: 2NM.

0: Hello there. It's Jonesy and Amanda across Australia driving you home.
1: Oh, still feeling very emotional. We heard the news that Sam Neill has passed away. It's hard to imagine a world that doesn't have Sam Neill in it, doesn't it?
0: Isn't always it? Pretty... a great guest.
1: Oh, wonderful.
0: Always
1: guy.
0: Really good. And when him and Brian Brown came in, you just let those two talk and entertainment would ensue.
1: Oh, they're great. And
0: it's a sad day for this country.
1: Very sad day. And I'm feeling emotional. I went to see my dad in Brisbane over the holidays. He was hospitalised and he's 92.
0: That would have been hard for you because you were in China.
1: Yeah.
0: And they were contacting you.
1: Yeah, and Harley wasn't great. And then my dad wasn't great. And, you know, it was just hard. So anyway, I went up to Brisbane when I came home to see Dad. And so many of my amazing family memories. I was born in Brisbane and we left there when I was about 6 or 7 and we moved to Perth for a few years and then really settled in Sydney.
0: You weren't on the run, were you?
1: No, weren't on the run.
0: Because it sounds like it.
1: Weren't on the run. But so much of my childhood, every time we'd come up to visit my grandparents, they lived in a house that's not far now from where my brother lives.
0: Mm-hmm.
1: Every time I go to visit my brother, I make him drive us past the house my grandparents lived in. So many of my favourite childhood memories are from my grandparents' house. And Cameron arranged, he met someone who's the son of the family that bought that house from my grandparents 30 years ago.
0: Oh.
1: They're still living in the house. And Cameron, as a surprise to me, arranged for us to go through the house.
0: Oh.
1: So we drove past as we always do. And then Cameron pulled up and I said, "What are you doing?" He said, "We're going to go in." And I just had this rush of a nostalgic kick to the heart.
0: Has it changed?
1: Well, that house was there. They were in that house for 20 years and that was 30 years ago.
0: Yep.
1: Or probably they were there longer than that. But the front of it, it's like a tiny Queenslander house. And I remembered it always being much bigger when I was a kid, but it's tiny at the front. And miraculously, they've left the front of it almost as is. And out the back, they've put a new kitchen and things. And they've often over the years thought of knocking it down or doing bits, but she said she just felt that there was a beautiful spirit in that house.
0: Oh, and they set it up like it's a shrine to you. It's like Paul McCartney's house. ACDC's house got knocked down.
1: But it was a thing where, you know, that was when
0: we could make a little museum. We could get some stuff, pictures of you, put it all around the house.
1: There are people living there, Brendan.
0: I watched the Arnold Schwarzenegger documentary in the break and they've got a house set up over in Austria and it's where he grew up.
1: Hmm.
0: And it's got his little workout bed. Not his workout bed, just his bed.
1: Well, I'm sure the people who live there now would be thrilled for me to do it.
0: And there's all pictures of bodybuilders on the wall.
1: I'm pushing through and telling this story, okay, because I'm emotional about it.
0: Of course.
1: And I saw where my grandpa used to do his home brew and my grandma used to make these incredible roasts. And it was just the most lovely thing to be able to sit with the family and tell the story of the family who'd lived there before.
0: Mm-hmm.
1: It was lovely. It reminded me, I've told you this story before, when we were in London on a Beyond 2000 trip. And Harley was a Kiwi but had grown up in England. And he went back to the house that he had grown up in England. And very unlike him, he knocked on the door and said, and they opened the door and said, "Are you Harley?" They remembered him when he was a 17-year-old boy.
0: Mm.
1: And the woman said, "I've got something." And they went into the kitchen and she had a jar of the marbles she had found in the garden 30 years before, 20 years before. And she'd kept them in case he came back.
0: Really?
1: Which always gave us the story, you know, Harley lost his marbles and found them again. But imagine this, you know, going back to these old places.
0: Yeah.
1: Maybe everything's changed, maybe nothing's changed.
0: Well, I've renovated a lot of houses and you pull out a wall cavity and you find stuff in the wall cavity.
1: Yeah.
0: Yeah.
1: And sometimes it wouldn't be good to go back because the memory you have of what the memory of this nostalgia, the kick of nostalgia, just can't exist all the time because things have changed.
0: Well, particularly if you've got a box collection of Knave or something like that in the wall cavity.
1: Did they keep yours, Brendan? Where did you hide them?
0: If I went to my old house and the lady said, "I've got something," you might say, "Oh, well, that'd be my brother's." Not mine. I don't know what you're talking about.
1: Has this happened to you? Have you gone back or have you had a knock at the door and someone who used to live there has said, "Can I come and have a look?" Tales of going back
0: home. Oh, the tribal drum will beat for this.
1: Oh, no.
0: Shaking Stevens.
1: If he's that shaky, should he be on the roof?
0: He says he's got no time to fix the shingles, but he's on the roof anyway.
1: Singing and Shaky, dancing.
0: Fix the roof.
1: Get to it. Tales of going back home.
0: It's Jonesy and Amanda driving you home.
2: The Hunters 2NM.

0: Hello there, it's Jonesy and Amanda driving you home. Amanda went on a holiday to Brisbane and her brother has said, I'm going to show you through the old maternal grandparent home.
1: Well, it was the paternal grandparent home. It was my dad's parents. Mm-hmm. Actually, once we'd moved to Sydney and once dad was doing some work in Brisbane, dropped in to see his parents.
0: So hang on, you went Brisbane, Perth, Sydney.
1: Yes.
0: So is this, I'm getting a paper moon vibe
1: I
0: here.
1: I know.
0: Was your dad, was Art, and I met Art.
1: He's not on the run. He worked for a financial
0: company.
1: It just seemed to me.
0: And you are the biggest patsy in the world. Like, you would easily sit there holding the bag of cash while he ran off.
1: But Dad once went to visit his parents and his mum said, oh, your dad's at the pub. So Dad walked up to the pub on the corner and as he arrived, my grandfather had just been hit by a car and was being put in the back of an ambulance.
0: Right.
1: And they just said, greeted each other like it was an everyday occurrence. I had a drink in that pub on the weekend.
0: Really?
1: Yeah.
0: Once again, I'm just saying. Do you know Cameron possibly setting up some sort of tribute place to you at works? Paul McCartney, for example, other places in excess, their house that they grew. So your house?
1: My grandparents' house, but there's a family that live there.
0: Yeah, but were they buzzed that you walked in there? Was it a big deal?
1: They were very nice.
0: But they knew who you were.
1: Well, the mum said, oh, hello, it's you, and said to her son, who's 19 or 20, do you know who this is? And he said, no. And she said, looked at me and said, well, you'd better tell him.
0: Oh, that's the worst. And you would have done the best presentation.
1: I had a PowerPoint presentation. But it was so nice to go back. And I don't know if it's always nice for people to go back. And I don't know if you've received a knock at the door, people wanting to go through your home who used to live there. But it was such a kick in the heart to see the table or the room where Grandma would always leave a packet of chips. We'd run in and there'd be a packet of chips and she'd make this incredible roast dinner and Grandpa would be listening to the races on his little transistor. It was amazing to revisit.
0: Two of the last houses that I've bought, people have always said to me, I had a party at your house. I went to a party at your house. It was never when I was there. It was always
1: at two different houses.
0: At two different houses, and they go great lengths to say how great it was.
1: What does that mean, that you have party
0: jealousy.
1: House?
0: Part of me, he thinks, I'm glad I didn't have to clean that up. Second part goes, well, why don't I have
1: and
0: people?
1: What if on Saturday night people don't come around saying, we heard there's a party?
0: Well, I don't want that.
1: No.
0: But what I'm saying is that, do you hear what I'm saying? The tribal drum is beating for this.
1: But you've taken any vibe out of the house? Is that what you're saying?
0: You know, look at me. I'm a fun factory.
1: Tales of going back home.
0: Donna has joined us. Hello, Donna.
2: Hi, guys. How are you?
1: Good. Tell us, what house did you go back to?
2: My sister and I just happened to be in the area where we grew up. So we said, let's go have a look, you know, take some photos of our old house. And so we're standing at the front taking all these photos like a couple of idiots. And the lady was looking out her window and then all of a sudden she's come outside and she didn't understand English very well. We're trying to explain, you know, our parents built this house. This was our house. Then her son came out to see what was going on, so I explained to him, and he obviously understood. And then he said, oh, would you like to come inside and have a look? So we walked in. We were stoked because we lived in that house for nearly 25 years, and everything was pretty much the same. All they'd done was renovate the kitchen a little bit. Mm. All the shape was the same. My dad was a bit of a builder, I suppose you could say. He liked to make things. So he built this brick barbecue out the back. That's still standing there.
0: Oh, that's great.
2: Grill plate and everything. We were the kids that had the best cubby house in the street. Mum and Dad bought one of those offices when they were selling all the blocks. This cubby house of ours, that we called it, was actually their office. And Mum and Dad bought it for us as a cubby house. So it had proper glass windows. That's still standing.
1: And how many years had it been since you'd lived there?
2: So we lived there probably, well, I'm 60 now. I've just turned 60.
1: So like 40 years or something?
2: Yeah.
1: Wow. So after all that time, that stuff was still there.
0: That's amazing. That's so cool, Donna. That is so great. Mm. You know, and especially, is your dad still with us, Donna?
2: No.
0: See, and you see the barbecue that he made?
1: Yeah.
0: And it would have been one of those old school barbecues.
1: Remember that house you lived in, Brendan, and you made a slippery slide that you
0: called
1: Tetanus
0: 2000.
1: The Tetanus 2000.
0: The cubby house.
1: It was made for mountain goats. It was so steep and had rough metal edges.
0: Because my daughter wanted a tree house. So I made a treehouse, and it wasn't one of those little piddly ones on the bottom. It was up the top of the tree. It was like Swiss Family Robinson.
1: The council must have been thrilled.
0: I went a bit nuts on it, and it was very
1: precarious, shall we say. I was very unhappy about wanting my children to go up.
0: You had to take oxygen up with it when you go up in it.
1: At the ambulance on speed dial. See,
0: I have nothing to do with that structure.
1: I wonder if it's still there, Brendan.
0: Thank you, Donna. Matt has joined us.
1: Hello, Matt. What house did you go back to?
3: Yeah, hi, guys. Well, perhaps a more cautionary tale. My forebears moved from some bog outside Glasgow to southern Tasmania in 1830, and one of my brothers set about on a sort of a pilgrimage to track down the ancestral home. It was a sort of multi-year project and thought he'd identified the house. And on a trip to Europe, and with great expectation from the rest of the family, travelled to this place outside Glasgow, approached the house, knocked on the door, very excited about, 200 years after we've lived here, at which point he was immediately attacked by the household dog and put in hospital.
0: Wow. That's just...
1: An emotional time all around, Matt.
0: Tears.
1: Thank you.
0: It's Jonesy and Amanda driving you home.
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9: Hi, I'm Rana Hussein. The ladies' doubles champions have been crowned at Wimbledon. Han Yu Guo and Kristina Mladenovic getting the win at the All England Club, just 6 months after teaming up for the first time in Auckland. Brisbane's Tamika Yallop has been the first A-League All-Star to be announced for the side taking on English giants Chelsea in Sydney next month. And in NRLW, the Dragons thumped the Eels 22-8, while the Raiders downed the Warriors 42-16.
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0: Hello there, it's Jonesy and Amanda driving you home. The tribal drama's beating. This is not something that you had, your brother did for you, which is very, very nice.
1: Oh, it was so nice. He met the person who was living next door to where my grandparents had lived for many years and was some of my favourite childhood memories. And the woman who lives there now was so lovely. She's a nurse, but they also own the Irish pub down at the corner. So she got her son to go down and buy some champagne.
0: Oh, how good's that?
1: So we sat having a glass of champagne or two in my grandparents' old house. It was such a treat.
0: Was there a velvet rope around and placards and little, you know?
1: This is where Amanda opened her teary deary doll under the Christmas tree.
0: Asking for admission.
1: That's all the memories I had.
0: I know your brother very well. He once convinced me that you were 5 years older than him.
1: Yeah, and you fell for it. He's 2 years older than I am.
0: When I first met him. He goes, well, Amanda being the older. I went, oh, really? Yeah, she's 5 years older.
1: But when we pulled up at the front, I said to Cameron, what are you doing? He said, we're going in. I just had this rush of, and that's how it feels, the rush of memory. And when you know, as I said, I was emotional because my dad hadn't been well. I was up visiting. And I always cry when I say goodbye to him because he's 92.
0: Sure.
1: I just don't know when I'll see him again. And my grandpa used to stand at the front of this house and wave as we drove around the corner. And even as a kid, I'd say, don't go anywhere till I'd come back. And he said, I can't promise you that, love. And I think of that every time I say goodbye to my dad now. Oh, so it was a wonderful afternoon. I'm very grateful we could do it.
0: The tribal drum is beating Tales of Going Back Home. It's a
1: not all those stories are happy.
0: Shaking Stevens will cheer you up.
1: I don't want to go back to that. We just heard a hilarious story of a man who they went back to their family home in Scotland after 200 years to be attacked by a dog and put in hospital.
0: Well, that's what happens when you go to Glasgow. If it wasn't the dog.
1: The dog headbutted him.
0: I'll see you, Jimmy.
1: A drunk dog.
0: Robin has joined us. Hello, Robin.
1: Hello, Robin. What house did you go back to?
2: Hi, Jonesy and Amanda. Actually, my story's in the reverse. I came home to find two lovely elderly ladies at my front gate, and they went on to explain that one of them, Jessie, had been, she was 6 months old when that particular house was finished. Her father built it, and she'd been telling her friend about all these amazing features in the house, and I said, well, come in and have a look and see if it's still there. And bless her, they got to the laundry and she said, there you go, Susie, the tongue and groove. You know how we talked about the tongue and groove, which was just gorgeous. I just thought, oh, I'm so glad I let them come inside.
1: Oh, and they'd, over the years they'd been reminiscing about the house, obviously.
2: Oh, absolutely, yeah. So it was a really lovely moment. And then I said to Jessie, what did you do when you lived in Horsham? And she said, oh, well, I didn't work, darling. I played the piano at the church down on the corner, which was so gorgeous. And then she said she moved to Melbourne. And I said, oh, well, what's your surname? Because I always loved Jessie for a girl, but I went on and had three boys, but that's okay. She said, oh, my surname's Davies. And I said, so is mine, which was just amazing.
0: What are the chances? Not
1: I'm glad you could do something lovely for them, Robin. That's very sweet of you.
0: Tongue and groove. It's very, you know what tongue and groove
1: is. Yes, I do.
0: Oh, do you? Go on, explain.
1: Well, it's where there's no joinery. It sort of just folds in. Is that right?
0: Pretty much.
1: Yeah. Well, what a shock to you, Brendan, that I got
0: Robin,
1: that right.
0: Thank you. Dave.
1: Hello, Dave. Who went back where?
3: How are you guys?
1: Very well, thank you.
3: I went back to Nan and Grandad's house. They used to live on the edge of like Ku'ring'gai National Park, kind of French's forest. And, they had a little fibro place, you know, no running water. Granddad built it with his own hands, had a toilet, you know, you had to go out the house, outside the toilet, big hole, it just reeked, you know. But I go back to look at it and it's gone, mate. Dick Smith, the owner of Dick Smith, had bought it from my grandparents, the property, and he totaled it. He knocked it all down. He'd put his big mansion up. And where I used to run out in the middle of the night to go take a pee and scared of getting bitten by snakes and whatnot, there was a helipad.
0: That's the problem with the elites.
1: Did you do a memorial wee on the helipad? That's the
3: problem. There's an 8-foot-high fence and kangaroos were jumping around inside his property, not outside.
0: Oh.
1: Wow.
0: You know, I don't begrudge Dick for putting toilets in.
1: Elite. So elite.
0: You know,
1: next it'll be a flush.
0: The woke society we live in. Back in the good old days.
1: Oh, thank you for joining in. I've loved it. Thank you.
0: The helicopter pad. Thank you. Coming up, Instagram is on its way. If you'd like to play, jonesyandamanda.com.au. And we pay tribute to the late, great Sam Neill. It's Jonesy and Amanda driving you home.
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1: Hello, I'm Monique Crichton. Movie buffs are mourning the loss of honorary Aussie actor Sam Neill. The 78-year-old's sudden and unexpected death taking place in a Sydney hospital surrounded by his family. They say he remained cancer-free after a five-year battle with blood cancer. While the Kiwi shot to international fame in movies like The Piano and Jurassic Park, he once told the ABC he loved living the quiet life on New Zealand's South Island.
2: I don't need security. I don't need an entourage. I just live like everybody else. That is a priceless thing.
1: He leaves behind four children and eight grandchildren. Thousands of people have gathered in Sydney to remember the remarkable work and life of Professor Richard Scollier, who died last month following a battle with brain cancer. The 59-year-old was not only one of the nation's leading cancer researchers, he was also a Midnight Oil fan. Lead singer Peter Garrett taking to the stage at the Sydney Opera House.
3: Everybody tries to squeeze time when they're called.
1: An investigation continues into the death of a Perth expat at a detention centre in Bali. Cameron Hughes was being held over visa issues and is believed to have suffered a medical episode on Friday night. And Disney execs might be taken aback by Moana's debut. It made $43 million at the North American box office on its opening weekend, but it had a budget of $250. It still finished in top spot.
0: 2NM, your sport now.
1: In sport, if you're only just surviving the World Cup, imagine a 64-team tournament. The FIFA boss says an expansion is under consideration, as it needs to be for the whole world. 48 teams started this year, and we're now down to just four. And no more excuses for the Broncos. The side is set to be bolstered by the return of the cavalry, including Reece Walsh, for their clash against the Panthers on Thursday night. Payne Haas says the side needs to turn things around after eight losses on the trot. That's the latest in news and sport.
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4: A sunny one for your Monday today. Pretty much sunny for your Tuesday and Wednesday as well. Tops of 19 tomorrow. Wednesday looking at 18. A bit of a foggy start to your Wednesday as well. Thursday, a late shower on the way with tops of 18. That's your 2NM 4-day forecast. 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
14: Yeah, okay.
15: Out of the way,
14: Toby. Jonesy and Amanda, those are names that you would never forget.
16: It's showtime!
17: Sam Neill has passed away. He was 78. He had cancer, but as I understand, as clear as that, it was a sudden passing. Well, for us at any rate, and we're still quite shocked.
18: We're
17: because
18: still reeling from the news, and on a day when we farewell Professor Scollier,
17: yeah,
18: and
17: Richard Scollier,
18: Sam go, oh, it's a hard
17: and
18: time.
17: He was a great guest on this show. I always love when he'd come in because he'd always bring great entertainment. He knew the show, which is always helpful when you have guests on the show. He got into our dopey stunts, like that time you got him to build or construct the sherbet jigsaw.
18: Well, every guest that came in, for some reason, I was given a jigsaw of an album cover of the Sherbet Boys in the nude, pretty much, weren't they? Remember, and it just had a lot of hair, a lot of soap bubbles.
17: Yeah.
18: And it was a magazine photo that was legendary. And I was given a huge jigsaw of it. And so every guest that came in did a little bit of the jigsaw, and Sam enjoyed it enormously.
17: I remember Sam saying, well, why would they all take a bath together? There's so many of them.
18: They weren't in a bath. That's what was so weird. Bubbles that?
17: What about when he'd come in with Brian Brown, his good mate, and condolences to you, Brian, as well, because I know that you were very good friends.
18: They were promoting the movie Palm Beach.
17: And it's just a treat of a chat.
18: In this film, you actually come to fisticuffs. Is that the first time you've punched each other?
19: I think so. I've often wanted to punch him, but I'm from New Zealand. I'm civilized, and I know restraint.
17: Yeah. But you love Brian because you're on your vineyard. You've got a rooster called Brian Brown.
19: Yeah, is complete prick. And there are a lot of chooks running around now.
17: Really?
18: Yeah, so thanks to Brian.
17: Brian's pretty prolific on that farm.
19: I also had one called Hugo Weaving, who actually died on the job.
18: Sam had such a droll sense of humour.
17: He did. We're going to miss you very much, mate. Instagram is coming up this hour. It's Jonesy and Amanda driving you home for Jam Nation.
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0: Hello there. It's Jonesy and Amanda across Australia driving you home this Monday, the 13th of July. We are back from break, 2 weeks off. I'm waiting for my present from China.
1: I've got it here for you. And you tell me when.
0: Am I right? Does he get a present
1: yes,
0: too?
1: Yes, he does.
0: Is his present bigger than my present?
1: Let's not go into that. I'll give you your presents before the end of the show.
0: On a cost basis, which would be more expensive?
1: Nothing.
0: No,
1: we'll talk about that later because I want to talk about the wedding that happened while we were
0: while
1: away.
0: On holidays. Travis Kelce and Taylor Swift got married at the Madison Square Gardens, or the MSG.
1: Were you the MC?
0: That'd be a sweet gig. I've done it before, the MC'd weddings.
1: A wedding where there are 1,000 guests and 2 billionaires marrying each other.
0: Do that. I've just read the telegrams out.
1: You and Adam
0: Still
1: Sandler.
0: Funny. Yeah.
1: It's interesting, and the reason I think it's interesting to talk about, and I wouldn't mind your opinion on this, I love the idea of Taylor Swift. I'm not a massive Swiftie, but I think she's wonderful and very generous, all those fabulous things. And I bought into the dream of how wonderful, when they got engaged, remember she said your English teacher and your gym teacher are getting married.
0: Mm.
1: They were humble, sweet, modest.
0: Yep.
1: A lot of people are surprised that the wedding was anything but that. And fair enough, she's dreamt of this day for many, many years. But there did seem to be a kind of elitist quality to it that has given some people the ick.
0: Yeah.
1: So what happened was they shut down a number of streets in New York on the 4th of July holiday weekend. I know she donated over $25 million to the city and did various charities and various things. Wonderful. That's how much their wedding also cost. But to have all those incredible people there, 1,000 of them, people who sort of joked that they didn't know her very well, 1,000 of them. And one of the things they had was like a raffle where you could win a Chevrolet, you could win Cartier watches, you could win Chanel handbags valued at over $6,500. That to me just seems really unusual from Taylor Swift.
0: I like her even more for this.
1: To give the most privileged people in the world expensive gifts.
0: Well, privileged people should get stuff.
1: Well, this is what's interesting. It's an insight into her dream day.
0: Mm-hmm.
1: A lot of people said, when we heard it was going to be at Madison Square Gardens. I was shocked by that.
0: I must admit, I thought that was a perfect.
1: Already have been married. They're going to do something sweet and small and coming here for a party or whatever.
0: Maybe she wanted a big shindig. I'll tell you the reasons why Madison Square Gardens makes sense. It's enclosed roof. It's got underground car parking, so all the celebs can just zip on in and go straight up into the area. There's no place for helicopters or spies or anything like that. You know, all those weddings you see people go to and they've got the area. There's no place for helicopters or spies or anything like that. You know, all those weddings you see

0: humble, sweet, kind, very image conscious. This is the thing. Not a single thing happens with her being across her own
1: image.
0: She's
1: that image conscious.
0: Are you joking?
1: No.
0: Every single thing she ever does is with intent, is with a lot of forethought.
1: Yep.
0: So all of this has been thought down to the last minute.
1: I think she wanted a bit of privacy. She wanted a bit of privacy.
0: For her 1,000 guests.
1: And she can afford it.
0: Of course she can.
1: Quite frankly, she can afford it.
0: A lot of people weren't happy with the shutdown streets.
1: Well, naturally, but they're New Yorkers. I'm walking here. They're not going to be happy with anything.
0: Well, they're not walking there that day.
1: Well,
0: but some people have said, and this isn't me saying this, and I'm not sure how I feel about this. Some people have said they love Taylor, but it's given them a bit of the ick.
1: Oh, no.
0: It's like I see you. You're that person after all. You're an elitist kind of a person after all.
1: My love for Taylor Swift is such I can't put this to the pub test.
0: Oh, well, I'll say the words.
1: No. Well, I think it sounds like a whip poll.
0: All right, a whip poll. I can put it to the whip poll.
1: Well, because that's an instant snapshot on what the community thinks about any given subject without the aggression of the pub.
0: Taylor Swift's nuptials, wonderful, great?
1: Yep.
0: Or does it give you the ick?
1: I think it's great for her and great for young Travis. 13:55:22.
0: I'd like to have won that Chevrolet.
1: That'd be great. Imagine if you're too trolleyed and you couldn't drive it.
0: Well, she said that the reason she got the Chevrolet was because it was sentimental. It wasn't the actual car that they had used to drive around in on their first date, but it's the same model as the one they used to drive around in. So none of their DNA is in there. Hair follicles.
1: It's Jonesy and Amanda driving you home for Jam Nation.
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0: Hello there, it's Jonesy Demander driving you home. If you've just joined us, we're in the midst of the whip poll. This is an instant snapshot of what the community thinks about any given subject. Anything you say about Taylor Swift, you can say right to me.
1: I've noticed there's been a bit of a division in how people have responded, how fans have responded to Taylor's wedding. This modest, wonderful, charitable, fabulous human has thrown an enormous shindig, as you would say.
0: Yeah, she's given away cars. Oh, she's given away
1: to
0: prizes.
1: To the guests inside.
0: Yeah, that's great.
1: To the wealthiest, most privileged people in the world.
0: There might be Johnny doing it tough in there.
1: Maybe. Had to rent a tux for the day.
0: It could be a couple of people like that. I just find that I think it's nice.
1: Some people are saying there's an element of elitism of consumption, of shutting down streets on a 4th of July weekend where inconvenient for people. People love Taylor, but were surprised that this has gone a bit ick.
0: A young person's perspective, Gem Y Rye.
2: Look, to me, it feels a little bit ick because which is very showy-offy.
0: Showy-off
2: vibe I'm getting.
1: And she's very image conscious, so she's deliberately showy-offy.
0: Kanye pulling Taylor. Marianne has joined us. What do you think, Marianne?
3: Oh, I think it's fabulous.
1: Fair enough.
3: She sells out stadiums and he plays football, so, and they get the privacy there at the stadium, so I think it's fabulous. Yeah.
0: And the facilities would be great.
1: You're saying about toilet facilities?
0: Apparently, hot dogs, you'd be able to get a nacho hat.
1: There was a big buffet, and apparently, you'll enjoy this bit, Brendan.
0: Of course I will.
1: They all played games. Oh. Games like... where are we?
0: Hungry Hippos?
1: Yeah, well, pretty much.
0: Board games?
1: No, like, you know.
0: Okay.
1: Those sorts of games.
0: I might have gone out for a beer during that.
1: Yeah, I know.
0: Marianne, thank you. John has joined us. Johnny.
1: Hi, John.
4: Yes.
1: Wonderful.
4: Yes, I love it. I lived in the U.S., worked at a lot of black tie events. The American royalty deserved to flash it all out. That's what makes the world go round with art in the U.S. Love it.
1: Okay. All right. Thank you,
0: John. Well
1: These
0: said.
1: Are the games that games they were playing.
0: Yep.
1: They got their raffle tickets by playing party games during the reception, like skee ball, mini golf, and a football-themed ring toss.
0: Well, he plays the football.
1: Oh, duh. You think I don't know that?
0: Rachel has joined us.
1: Hello, Rachel. What do you think? Wonderful or ick?
5: Hey, yeah, definitely an ick. I think it's all very well thought out for publicity because I think they're going to make a movie out of it.
0: A movie?
1: Mm. I've heard that too. Yeah.
0: This is making hay while the sun shines.
1: Well,
0: it's like how your brother is renting out that house as your museum.
1: Sure. But I did hear that, you know, Taylor wants to have a baby, could take some time off, put out a movie so she's still feeling
0: I think she's due for a baby. It's going to happen.
1: Okay.
0: Because the biological clock will be ticking away.
1: That's why you don't make a wedding speech, Brendan.
0: Michelle has joined us. Hello, Michelle.
1: Is it grand or is it ick?
6: No, there's no ick. I'm not a Taylor Swift fan. I'm definitely not a Swiftie. But I think that she did it really, really smart. And I think that if they can play games, like where else could they go and play games and have privacy? And I think she done it really, really smart. And to give like $25 million just to have a few roads blocked off. I mean, most of our roads have potholes anyway, and we're waiting a few years to get them fixed. So I'm pretty sure they've been all right.
0: Thank you,
1: that's a good perspective. Thank you.
0: That is very good. Wrapped up with Dwayne.
1: All right, Dwayne, grand and wonderful or ick?
7: Oh, look, grand, wonderful. I mean, who doesn't love pass the parcel and pin the tail on Kanye West?
1: Oh, thank you, Dwayne.
0: These are all great calls. Thank you for being part of the whip poll.
1: Instagram is coming up next.
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0: Our calling is Instagram. 10 questions, can 60 seconds on the clock. You could pass if you don't know an answer. We'll come back to that question if time permits. You get all the questions right, $1,000.
4: And you can go with $1,000, but if you'd like to make it $2,000, you have 6 seconds to answer a bonus question, but it's double or nothing.
0: Susan is in Bonnet Bay.
4: Hi, Susan.
5: Hello.
4: Hello. We've been away for 2 weeks. We'll see if we can remember how this goes.
0: Did you miss us, Susan, while we were away?
5: Sorry, what was that?
0: Did you miss us while we were away?
5: Of course I did. I had no one else to listen to.
0: Right, so what did you...
4: What an excellent answer,
0: Susan.
4: You sat
0: and looked at the wall.
4: You looked at your radio and said, I need the will to come back.
5: Absolutely, always.
4: I just
0: like on a rocking chair, just looking at the radio.
4: Like Whistler's mother.
0: Were you sitting in profile, Susan?
4: Well, let's see what we can do for you. We've got 10 questions in 60 seconds. If you're not sure, say pass. We probably have time to come back. Are you ready?
5: Yes.
4: Susan, here we go. Here comes question number one. What do chickens lay?
5: Eggs.
4: Question two. A standard wheelbarrow has how many wheels?
5: One.
4: Question three. What's the name of our galaxy?
5: Milky Way.
4: Question four. Who beat Norway in the World Cup yesterday?
5: Great Britain, England.
4: Question five. Which character does Alice follow into Wonderland?
5: Rabbit?
4: Question six. What currency is used in Germany?
5: Germany. Pass.
4: Question seven. Which luxury car brand has four linked rings on their logo?
5: Audi.
4: Question eight. Which planet have we sent the most missions to?
5: Planet Mars.
4: Question nine. What does the acronym PIN, P-I-N, stand for?
5: Personal Identification Number.
4: Question ten. In what state would you find the Barossa Valley?
5: South Australia.
4: What currency is used in Germany?
5: Oh, I can't believe I didn't get that.
0: Do you know it, Susan?
5: Probably.
0: What is it?
5: Euro.
4: It's the Euro.
0: Euro. Susan.
4: Wow. It was like pulling teeth at the beginning and then you did a big run.
0: 3 more seconds, you would have made that.
4: Oh, Susan.
5: I can't believe it.
4: Oh.
5: I was trying to get on and that's just so stupid of me.
4: You got all the hard ones right.
5: Oh, no.
4: Oh, Susan.
0: Susan.
4: I'm sorry.
0: At least we're back.
4: Oh, at least you can celebrate in that way, of course.
0: At least we're back. And Amanda's going to give me a present that she bought back from China, Susan.
4: I will. I'll tell you all about my trip next.
0: That's coming up. So, there
4: so
0: you go.
4: Susan's getting all the gifts.
0: Susan's
4: not.
0: Going, yay me.
5: Aww.
0: Susan, thank you.
5: I'm disappointed.
0: Don't be disappointed, Susan. You did very well. If you'd like to play, Instagram, josieandamanda.com.au. Gifts are plenty for J-Dog coming up. It's Jonesy and Amanda driving you home for Jam Nation.
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0: Jonesy and Amanda driving you home.
1: So, in my holidays, I went to China with my sons, Liam and Jack. And one of the reasons was that when I was working with Beyond 2000, maybe 40 years ago, I went to China, to Beijing and to a whole lot of country areas. And it was a really difficult, difficult trip. And I wanted to purge the image of standing in a silkworm factory. I wanted to get the sort of the hardness of that travel and that trip out of my mind.
0: You went into a silkworm factory?
1: Yes. And
0: was it in a big cardboard shoebox?
1: It wasn't. I ate my way through the mulberry leaves. So we went to Beijing and Shanghai, two very different cities, and it was great. And I'm glad we did Beijing first because it's easy to think these big, what seem like big modern cities, big shopping complexes, beautiful hotels, all that stuff. The rural areas, I'm sure, quite different. But these big cities. But when we went to go to Tiananmen Square, we went on a tour. It was just us with a tour guide. And I wasn't sure whether it was true or not, but they don't know about, they haven't learnt about Tiananmen Square in the way that we have.
0: Oh, the whole tank thing.
1: For them, Tiananmen Square is the centre of their power. That's where the politicians come and stand on the big balcony. That's where they show their strength of power. That's where, as we know, the tanks come in for their military parades, etc. So I wonder what why they think so many Westerners want to go there. But this was the most stringent security I've ever seen. Three different passport controls. Very thorough pat-downs. They checked our waistbands. They checked to see if we were carrying even bits of paper. Our guide turned very serious as we were approaching and said, you cannot bring in paper, cannot bring in signs, you can't bring in any written material. In case, I guess, we held up signs and started a protest or said to the locals, have a look at what
0: like
1: actually
0: that guy
1: happened.
0: Did on Big Brother that time. Oh. And he held up the sign.
1: Well, at one point...
0: So I knew when you were there, I didn't send you any texts, like, you know, any jokes.
1: And we were very respectful.
0: Just because I didn't want you to be in a Chinese gulag.
1: Well, we were very respectful and very careful. Because when the guide said, and of course we pay homage here to our great hero, I thought, I wonder if it's the guy who stood in front of the tanks. Duh, no, it's Mao.
0: Yeah.
1: Big portrait
0: it's
1: of
0: not
1: Mao.
0: Gonna be, you can't side with the tank guy.
1: No, well, but...
0: Not when you're over there.
1: But we said nothing, but it was quite extraordinary.
0: So and there's no mention of that whatsoever?
1: No. Wow. And then we went to Shanghai, which is just a fabulously modern city. I love the history of Beijing and the Forbidden City, which is thousands of years of their dynasties and where the concubines lived and the history of all that. Brilliant. But Shanghai, the river's called the Bund, B-U-N-D. Lots of bars, restaurants, rooftop places all along there. It was just brilliant. So we had a great time.
0: Did you get bunded?
1: I didn't get bunded. But it's interesting, when you do a tour, it's still like the old Beyond 2000 days. They say, we're going to stop here because our driver needs a coffee. Suddenly, I was at a silkworm factory.
0: Again.
1: And they showed, and the guy had a stick and a board and was showing us the life cycle of a silkworm. I thought, oh my God, I'm back here again. And it was a different one, but it's back the same experience. And then we went into a big showroom. We're the only people there apart from the people who were standing to attention to serve us, trying to, hey, look at, why don't you buy an eiderdown? Why don't you buy a doona cover?
0: Right.
1: Why don't you buy this and that? And that happened at a jade place. It happened at a tea emporium. And so your travels, they go, we're just going to stop here so you can have a cup of tea. Look what we're selling. You feel it's very hard to leave without buying something.
0: Is it a good value?
1: Not really, no. Those places were very expensive.
0: What's the toilet facilities like?
1: Well, you know, I only found one squat toilet. Most of the toilets, and as I said, I only went to cities, you had a choice of a squat or a non-squat. And there's only one place, a cafe, where I got confused and ended up in the squat toilet. My thighs weren't really up to it.
0: No.
1: A bit of, you know, discomfort there. Okay. But, you know
0: what?
1: For
0: the cleaner, I'd imagine.
1: The bag I took every day had a spare pair of undies and I didn't need them.
0: There you go.
1: That's a sign of a good trip.
0: I'm very proud of you.
1: My fake blonde hair really confused them as to my age because so many people said to me, I can't believe these are your sons. You look too young to have these sons. Consider I had my eldest son, when I was 38.
0: Yeah.
1: You look too young to have had these sons. And I said, well, thank you. And then they showed me...
0: Use you with
1: well, they showed me photos of who they thought I looked like, and they were saying these as compliments.
0: I would say you would have Julian Clary.
1: No, Brendan.
0: Ellen DeGeneres.
1: No, that's who you think I look like.
0: No, I don't. I just, you know.
1: The first one brought up a photo and said, you look like this. It's Meryl Streep in Devil Wears Prada. And the next one, and I've asked Ryan to look at Google the picture, right. Elon Musk's mother, who is 90 years old. She's a very striking woman.
0: Oh,
1: but
0: she is.
1: She is She is she looks, 90.
0: You know, there's a... Is she 90?
1: She is 90.
0: Oh, goodness me. She, you know what?
1: Yep. What, Brendan? There's not a bit, what?
0: There's a bit of Cruella de Vil vibe.
1: Do you want...
0: They didn't ask to see your Dalmatian coat.
1: Do you, you do you want your gift?
0: You would have fit right in.
1: I'm going to give a present
0: yes,
1: to Ryan.
0: Gifts,
1: first.
0: Gifts, gifts.
1: Here you go, Ryan.
2: Yes, go on.
1: I bought
2: okay.
1: this at Shanghai Zoo when we saw the pandas.
0: Thank it's you. Not a silkworm kimono, is it?
1: No,
2: so
1: gosh.
2: Nice.
1: No.
2: What does it say?
1: Well, it's in Chinese. I don't know what it says. There's a picture. It's pretty much a... The back, it's a key ring. It's the back end of a panda. What a,
2: oh,
1: put it
2: okay.
1: through Google
2: yeah.
1: something or other.
2: Don't fight over the bamboo and ruin my good behaviour score.
1: Is that what it says?
2: Yeah. That's
1: well,
2: what
1: you live by that.
2: Okay.
1: And
2: right.
1: Brendan.
0: Yeah, what have you got me?
1: Well, when you, I wasn't going to give it to you, this to you on air because I don't know if it's contraband or not.
0: Mm.
1: It's
0: Ooh.
1: A packet of, oh, you have a look.
0: It's a pack of smokes.
1: A pack of cigarettes from Tiananmen Square.
0: Tiananmen Square smokes.
1: Yeah.
0: I don't even smoke anymore.
1: No, I know. But it's, I thought the packaging was interesting.
0: Yeah. I'm in Mao country now.
1: That's right. You can get Mao cancer.
3: Righto, you two. That's enough.
0: Thank you.
1: You're welcome.
0: We will be back again tomorrow.
1: Tin hat Tuesday. Do our tin hats still exist? We've been away for 2 days. Did someone wrap some garlic bread in them? We have to make sure they're going to be okay.
0: If you want to catch up with the show or if you want to be on Instagram or the Fast Five, jonesydemanda.com.au, we will catch you then.
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16: 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We are back. We've been on a two-week break and the Bright Southern Dial is back. We've got brand new misheard lyrics. You can tell us about your weekend in three words. And I'm forming a rebel army and I need you and your bin. More on that coming up on today's Christian O'Connell Show. 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

0: Gretchen O'Connell Show. We have your misheard lyrics. As always, whenever you mishear a lyric, email me, christian@christianoconnell.com.au. 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
0: All right, as always, as I play them back, if we agree what you think you're mishearing, you will hear this. If we don't hear it, and for the great ones.
2: Instant Hall of Famer.
0: Sean has got this. James Rain, Fall of Rome, original line, every morning when I wake from my bed.
3: Every morning when I wake from my bed.
0: Or is it sadly James is waking up in the morning and he's wetting the bed?
4: Oh, no.
0: Yeah, hey, listen, some men get older, you know? Go to Chemist Warehouse, get yourself a nappy, man. Every morning when I'm wetting the bed.
3: Every morning when I wake from my bed.
0: Very good, Sean. Trish has been listening to Kate Bush and Wuthering Heights out on the Wiley Windy Moor.
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0: Or is Kate wondering why we didn't get a divorce?
5: Out on the Wiley Windy Moors.
0: Oh my God, that is crystal clear. I didn't know why we didn't divorce.
5: Out on the Wiley Windy Moors.
0: Yes.
2: Instant Hall of Famer.
0: Instant Hall of Famer for Trisha there. Ed's got the Stones. Paint it black. No more will my green seagull turn a deeper blue.
6: No more will my green seagull turn a deeper blue.
0: Yes. Damo's got Dolly Parton 9 to 5. Original line, in the same boat with a lot of your friends.
7: In the same boat with a lot of your friends.
0: Or is it former Olympic sprinter Usain Bolt with a lot of your friends?
7: In the same boat with a lot of your friends.
0: Damo, that's incredible.
2: Instant Hall of Famer.
0: Now, intern Pete has got his first ever misheard lyric.
8: Oh, yes.
0: Wonderwall. Obviously doing the rounds at the moment after, after the England wins throughout the World Cup. The original line, I don't believe that anybody feels the way I do about you now.
9: I don't believe that anybody feels the way I do about you now.
0: Now, what are you mishearing, Pete?
8: Yeah, I don't believe that anybody feels the way I do about Janelle.
0: Your first day on radio.
8: Yeah. I'm very nervous to put one of these forward because I'm also tone deaf, so I don't know where this is going to go. So just again.
0: How can you be tone deaf and work in radio?
8: Yeah, I really am. Like, I can't keep a beat or anything like that, you know?
4: I thought you meant with content.
0: Yeah.
4: Be tone deaf.
8: Oh, okay. No, that's all
0: no, he's that as well. That's why he was working on that show. That show was one thing. It was tone deaf.
8: I want to repeat this because my grade four girlfriend was also called Janelle, and I sang it to her like this as well. I don't believe that anybody feels the way I do about Janelle.
0: All right, let's have a listen. Okay.
8: Guys,
4: I want it to be there.
0: Chuckle Sisters, you hearing
10: there.
0: It?
10: That is absolutely there. Yeah.
0: I can't hear it. All right, let me hear it again. Okay, so it's Janelle.
9: I don't believe that anybody feels the way I do about you now.
0: Janelle. No, it's Janelle.
4: Yes, Janelle.
0: No, it's not. It's not. It's not Janelle. The tone deaf. It's the tone deaf. You can't help it, mate.
8: At least I set it up properly.
0: You lost a genetic lottery.
8: I really have.
0: And this is a classic. Christian, watching Moana with my daughter the other day, shocked at the appalling X-rated language in the song I Am Moana. Now, the original line is, it's like the tide, always falling and rising.
5: Mm-hmm. Like the tide, always falling and rising. Mm-hmm.
0: Or is it, it's like the tide, always, F-word, rising.
4: Excuse me.
0: Rhymes with coughing.
5: Like the tide, always falling and rising.
0: That is not on, young Missy. I blame the parents. I blame the rock.
4: It's got a bit of a Scottish accent to it.
0: It is. Still doesn't make it okay, if it's, even if it's in the native Scots tongue, where they use swearing as commas, basically.
5: Like the tide, always falling and rising.
0: Walt Disney is spinning in his grave right now.
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0: you know, that I've been buying cards. So it was like 6, 7, 8, 9, 10. And then it was 12, 14, 16, 18, 20. Oh, I remember 21st last year, what we did for that, the wine tour. And now I'm like, there's no cards for 22. It's not significant, but it feels like it to my wife and I. 22 years of being a parent is an incredible thing.
1: That's huge.
0: So much gratitude. That's what I actually feel is excitement. She's graduated. She's got her degree now. Mm. It's like, and also when we moved here over 8 years ago, she was turning 14.
2: Yeah. That, unbelievable.
0: And then at the end of this year, Patsy, Lois, our youngest daughter, turns 20. Yeah. And then we're finally out of the teens. Oh, feels like I've been stuck at that level for all of my...
2: like
0: I don't think I had babies. I think actually my wife gave birth to teenagers. I struggle to remember when they were like four or five, but I've got too many memories of the teenage never-ending final boss years.
2: Oh, yes.
1: Wow, Ruby's 22.
0: 22 this Friday.
1: So proud.
0: Yeah, yeah, I'm very, very proud. And when I was in the car trip yesterday, I had my youngest daughter, Lois, with me. And we were talking about yesterday evening. We just had dinner, the two of us. She was like, do you think that we've made you a better person?
2: Aww.
0: I went 100%. Then I went, well, how, I wasn't a monster before you came along. Yes, you've definitely made me a better person, but it's not like... I was still a nice guy before I became a dad. I wasn't like feral wandering the streets barking at people and stuff like that.
1: And you've helped them out a fair bit too. Oh, so
0: that's ongoing, the whole relationship. Yes. Who's helping who? It's a seesaw. It's a seesaw being a parent. Rhea, what is your three-word weekend?
1: Mine is tricked by the Greeks. So I went on a lovely holiday to the Greek islands.
0: You have a great time.
2: Amazing.
1: It was incredible.
0: What a beautiful country, right?
1: But so we have to hire a car to get around. And in my head, and what was on the website, was like a beautiful kind of red Fiat, you know, like talented
0: something
1: Mr.
0: From the movies.
2: Yes, Mamma Mia.
1: Yes, exactly. We go to the store, the hire car place. What he pulls out, he drives out what could I only describe as this ancient rust bucket. It is red, to be fair, but it is not a Fiat. It's not a car brand I'd ever been familiar with. I think it was like a defunct Eastern European, Eastern German.
0: And I bet you had to pay
1: like
0: a small fortune for
1: it.
0: It
1: was so expensive.
0: Have you come back financially ruined?
1: It was so expensive.
0: Europe is so expensive, isn't it?
1: The worst part of this car, which there's a lot of hills in some of the islands, and this car has like...
0: and also now you finally met proper hills.
1: Yes, proper.
0: Not like when you go Sydney's a bit hilly or we're on a hill right now. Yeah. That's a slope.
1: Super, super steep incline. And this car has
0: tiny little streets as well, right?
1: Oh, they're so narrow.
0: There's like a cliff face
1: so
0: drop.
1: Yes. Oh, wow. And I knew before we were going up this hill, I was like, there's no way this car's gonna get it. Because it's like a go-kart.
0: You're going up to the heavens.
1: getting a fair bit of momentum as we're about three quarters of the way up, and I can feel us like slowing and slowing and slowing and slowing, and then came to a complete stop with about 20 metres still on this
0: And there's always those great big coaches swinging around the corners, you know, with a load of tourists.
1: So I had to put the brake on and the hand, but there wasn't actually a parking mode. All you had was a handbrake. You had to put it in neutral and then put the handbrake on.
2: Terrifying.
1: And then Will had to sit in the car, take the handbrake off, and I had to push the car up the rest of the hill.
0: What?
1: And it was actually pretty easy because it was so light.
0: So you were the problem.
1: Yeah, no, I guess we were.
0: You've had too much Greek cheese.
1: Yes, exactly. But it was the most terrifying, like, half seconds. Like, I was like, oh, are we going to roll back down this hill?
0: Driving in Europe is frightening.
1: Yeah, crazy. If you thought Melbourne or Sydney and peak hour was bad.
0: It's easy.
1: These guys are maniacs.
0: Yeah,
1: they're actually maniacs.
0: Yeah, they drive so quickly. And also, did you find that everyone smokes everywhere?
1: Still in 2026.
0: They don't care. It's like they haven't got Google where they don't know the risks. They're smoking everywhere, aren't they? During meals, you'll just see someone lighting up having a nice Greek salad.
1: Yeah, restaurants. Australia, you can't smoke
0: anywhere.
1: Also,
0: what about those old Greek guys that sit around outside that taverna about 10 a.m.?
1: I would love to be
0: Speedos. Yes. Got that big old distended belly out. They give zero F's, don't they?
1: Those big sheeshes. They're like,
0: yes. That's it. Amazing.
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0: Christian O'Connell Show. Now, we need you all to listen very carefully to my words. 2 years ago, the show was under attack. 2 years ago, the radio landscape looked very different. Let's go down memory lane, memory lane, memory lane, memory lane.
1: Lane.
0: Suddenly, coming into our city, when we're just in one city, the Christian O'Connell Show, been in Melbourne, another show was coming in from Sydney. R.I.P. Carl and Jackie O. Now, we work for the same company, and they axed my marketing money and gave it to Carl and Jackie O, so they could have, literally bought the town. Do you remember? There were posters everywhere.
2: Literally everywhere.
0: They had their own coach at one point.
1: Yeah.
0: Do you remember that great big coach?
1: Mm-hmm.
0: So we couldn't afford any billboards. And so one day I was driving, and it was bin day for the suburb that I live in, and I suddenly saw all these bins being wheeled out, face side. We all know how to wheel the bins out, face side on the streets. So you see bins, bins, bins, bins, bins. Mm. And that's a bit like billboards. So straight away I thought, could we get some cheap stickers and use bins as bin boards? And the Rebel Bin Army was born. And we managed to hold the line here in Melbourne.
2: Yeah.
1: Mm.
0: But now the show is in Sydney and Adelaide, and Brisbane and Perth. We are a national show. But the real battlefront at the moment is, of course, Sydney. It is in freefall. When we're in Sydney a couple of weeks ago, all the other rival shows trying to get the number one spot, they've got their adverts all over the billboards.
2: Mm.
0: We need the bins to come back.
2: Yes.
0: And like any military campaign, okay, there's always the fronts that you're fighting on. Where is our Strait of Hormuz? It's Western Sydney. As soon as we start talking about the national show, our boss, Sue Vader, she said, if you can't make it in the west of Sydney, you won't make it.
2: She had like a war map out on the table and she put a big
0: Parramatta, Blacktown. Yeah. She was like naming these suburbs, all the west. Mm. Here in Melbourne, I think the mission, the battlefront here is about holding the line.
2: Mm.
0: Been here for 8 years, okay? This city made this show, made me. So in Sydney, we need our commander on the ground there. Boots on the ground. And that is you. Pete, you have 5 shows.
3: Yes.
0: To get a Christian O'Connell Show bin sticker on the bins of the Prime Minister.
3: Oh, no problem. Oh,
0: got 5 shows. Almost too much time. You get down to Kirribilli House. You use that charm of yours.
3: Mm, yep.
0: Has he got any? Use that charm of yours and you get Albo to ask if you can put the stickers of the show on the bin. So look, 2 years ago, the Rebel Bin Army, we're not an army of war. What are we now? We're the Bright Side of the Dial, okay? So it's now renamed the army, the Bright Side Battalion.
2: Oh, I like
0: that. So you're joining the Bright Side Battalion now. I've got new roles for you in the Bright Side Battalion.
2: Oh. Okay, here we go.
0: I'm the Rebel Captain, Bin Solo.
2: That's a good name.
0: Rio, I rename you now, Chew Binka. Now, in the Star Wars movies and that universe, there is a simple farm boy made good. Now, that is Luke Skywalker. Mm. Who is a simple farm boy in this show? You're already there. It's Luke Bin Walker. Pete, you are now Luke Bin Walker, the farm boy made good. All right, there's chat too. Some people want to join the binventry. That's the entry level here.
2: That's good
0: you like
2: stuff.
0: That. And then if you sticker 5 bins or more, send us photographic evidence, you get promoted to the highest rank in the Bright Side Battalion. General Waste. Should have just left.
2: Binfantry was very good.
0: Yeah, should have just left it with Binfantry. Let's go to Julie now. Julie, you want to join the Binfantry and the Brightside Battalion?
4: Yes, I'd like to join the Bin Battalion. Thank you.
0: Thank you very much. Thank you for your bin. Thank you for your support. And whereabouts are you?
4: I'm in Glossodia.
0: Glossodia, right. So far west in Sydney?
4: Sort of northwest, out in the Hawkesbury, the foot of the Blue Mountains.
0: Definitely. Julie, we'll send you some. Thank you very much.
4: Great, thank you.
0: Thank you very much. Tanya, welcome to the Bright Side Battalion.
5: Captain, my captain.
0: Tanya, welcome to the Binventry. Where are you? Where can you lend us your bin?
5: I'm in southwest Sydney. It's a place called George's Hall. I was a bit dubious when you started in Sydney, but you grew on me like a rash.
0: Thank you. So. It's what I call fungus radio. Tanya, thank you very much for giving us a go, mate. And we'll send you the stickers. This means if we can take the south, she's southwest.
2: Mm-hmm.
0: We've got old mate in the northwest. You know what this is? Pincer.
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0: Christian O'Connell Show. Today's time waster, change a letter. Just change one letter, ruin a movie. The Lion Kink. Different. you don't take your kids to go and see that. Just one letter. Very. Different movie. The Lion Kink. Drainspotting.
1: Silver.
0: Harry Potter.
1: Silver plus.
0: Harry Pottery.
1: Silver. Okay.
0: Pilates of the Caribbean.
1: Gold.
0: Jack Sparrow working on his corn. And what have you got, Rios?
1: Oh, these dogs need some pickle juice. It's Lady and the... Oh, crap!
0: And actually, powerful acting as well. He mimics having cramp on his glute there.
1: Boogie Nights, great movie about cinematography.
0: Oh, no. Oh, I can already see where this is going.
1: No, this one's been filmed at the Langham with Patsy.
0: Oh.
1: It's Bougie Nights.
0: Oh, very good. Another gold. I thought you were going to go Booger Nights.
1: Oh, that's funny.
0: Childish for funny.
1: Point Break, they've made a sequel. These surfers, they're not surfing anymore. They're,
0: no?
1: they're painting a wall.
0: Oh,
1: but it's
0: a dull movie, isn't it? Hey, ice slops, get out of hand.
1: But now they've been working all morning. It's time for a paint break.
2: Oh, dear.
0: Oh, yeah, yeah. You had two golds and what a drop off there, like Conor McGregor. Bronze.
1: And Wally, great kids movie.
0: Great kids movie.
1: Good. Love it.
0: Yeah.
1: But now it's got a new character. It's Willy.
0: Okay, he spent 2 weeks in Greece. All right, what have you got? Change a letter, change a movie.
1: Willy's.
0: We brought a poo.
2: No.
0: And that, my friend, sets a worrying childish tone.
1: It's gold.
0: Laura, Combiland. Not Zombieland, Combi.
1: Silver.
0: Forrest Gump.
1: Silver plus.
0: Lee, well done. The Life of Pig.
1: Silver.
0: Right, I'm Rob, Lock, Stock and Two Smoking Darrels. That's going to take some beating for me. Best in show today. You're off to go and see a brilliant live show. Boyz II Men, Salt and Pepper and Bell Biv DeVoe. Three legendary groups. The Lizard of Oz.
1: Silver.
0: There's Something About Gary.
1: Gold.
0: Not The Naked Gun, but The Naked Nun.
1: Oh, I think I've seen that. Silver plus.
0: Sad Max.
1: Oh, no.
0: Oh, no. Silver. What on Kane? Reservoir Dags.
1: Yeah, gold.
0: What on Elliot? Why Men Can't Hump.
1: You don't hear the word hump or shag much anymore, do you? No,
2: for a good reason.
0: Not, yeah, it's certainly not breakfast time.
1: Gold.
0: Peddler on the Roof.
1: Silver.
0: What on Sue? Why Man Can't Pump.
1: Silver.
0: When Harry Met Salty. Oh, she's a little bit salty.
1: Gold.
0: Well done, Steve. Wallace and Vomit.
1: Silver.
0: Kindergarten Mop. One of the kids has thrown up. Top Gut.
1: Gold.
0: Mav's piled on a few pounds. He's Top Gut. I feel the need. The need for carbs. Stop or my bum will shoot.
1: Oh. Bronze.
0: It's just childish, aren't they? Can tell we've been away for 2 weeks. Standards have dropped. Jurassic Pork. That's more like it.
1: Silver.
0: And Kung Fu Manda.
1: That's
0: you know my friend
1: funny.
0: Mandy. Oh, yes. Kung Fu Manda.
1: That's gold.
0: She's... All right, who is winning today?
1: Lock, Stock and Two Smoking Darrels.
0: Steve Harmon, you are today's winner. That's the Christian O'Connell Show for today. We are back tomorrow. Tomorrow on the show, how do you know when you're officially an adult? Signed, you're an adult on tomorrow's show. If you've got one, you can email me early. Christian@christianoconnell.com.au. Great to be back with you today. Thank you very much for joining us. We're back tomorrow. Take care.
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8: 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But right now, let's get underway with a band that's become synonymous with the 80s. 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

You're on the 80s at 8, Shane Bryan with you, and a fantastic song there, Mental As Anything, The World Seems Difficult. Wasn't one of Mental As Anything's biggest chart hits. The track actually came from the band's highly successful 1983 album Creatures of Leisure, which spawned several of Australian favourites and helped cement Mental's as one of the country's most popular bands during the decade. Now to a true Aussie pub rock anthem, the Angels' version, We Gotta Get Out of This Place, originally recorded by the British group The Animals in 1965, touring Australia very soon. But the Angels gave it a harder-edged rock treatment in 1986. Became a live staple for the band, introduced the classic song to a whole new generation of Aussie rock fans. This is the Angels' We Gotta Get Out of This Place on the 80s at 8.

0: Shane Bryan with you. You're on the 80s at 8. That was Dan Hartman. I Can Dream About You. I was going to make him my 80s icon tonight, but then I remembered what 13th of July was. We'll get to that a little later on. Now, most people know Dan Hartman from his 1984 hit. The song actually appeared in the movie Streets of Fire. The song was such a success that many people actually assumed that Dan Hartman was a brand new artist, but he'd actually been around making music for over a decade. Remember this little track from the 70s? Yes, that was him. That was Dan Hartman. He had a big hit with that song, Relight My Fire, We Are the Young, and of course, I Can Dream About You. But Dan Hartman wasn't just a singer. He was also a highly respected songwriter and producer. He worked with artists including Tina Turner, wrote Love Sensation, a song that would become one of the most sampled dance tracks of all time, and he co-wrote and produced this song for James Brown. Yeah, you can kind of hear it, can't you? One of the biggest James Brown songs of all time. Sadly, Dan Hartman passed away in March 1994 at the very young age of 43 years. Now, while Dan is no longer with us, his influence, of course, is still everywhere, and his songs continue to appear in film, television, and playlists as well, like the 80s at 8. Coming up, we take a look at a huge 80s icon. It's not a band. It was Live Aid.
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0: Yeah, 41 years ago, I was sitting in my lounge room trying not to fall asleep at midnight when Live Aid started. We'll take a look at that. That's coming up on the 80s at 8.
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It was a huge event.

On July 13, 1985, the world stopped and watched as some of the biggest names in music came together for Live Aid on stages in London and Philadelphia to raise money for famine relief in Ethiopia. Look, it started as a charity concert, but it became one of the most defining moments of an entire decade. And it wasn't just the money that was raised either. Live Aid changed careers. Queen delivered what many still consider the greatest live performance of all time. In just 20 minutes, Freddie Mercury and the band reminded just how powerful they were on stage, and it gave the band a huge boost.

Now, you two were also very successful at the time, but Bono's emotional performance of Bad helped transform them into one of the world's biggest acts. Phil Collins became part of music folklore by performing in London, then boarding the Concorde and appearing in Philadelphia on the very same day. How incredible is that? And here in Australia, we had our own contribution. While the rest of the world watched Live Aid, an Australian audience turned out to Oz for Africa, a massive local fundraising concert with some of the country's biggest acts. One of the standout performances came from a very young In Excess.

0: We're still a year away from global explosion of Kick. Looking back now, it's pretty fascinating to see them sharing a stage with Australian music royalty before becoming one of the biggest bands of the world. Other Aussie stars included Men at Work, Little River Band, Australian Crawl's James Rain, and a host of local performers who helped make Oz for Africa one of the largest music events ever staged in Australia. 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
3: 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We do need to protect citizens of Muswellbrook from climate change.
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2: Well, that wraps up the 80s at 8 tonight. 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

0: Was Elton John the number one song, or was it Irene Cara, Flashdance? We'll go back to July 1983. We'll take a look at the big charts in Australia, US and the UK. It is going to be a trip down memory lane, let me tell you. I think Flashdance is definitely right up there. That's coming up tomorrow night on the 80s at 8. I'll catch you then. Thanks for keeping me company.
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6: Christian O'Connell's show. Patsy, welcome back.
7: Hello, everyone. Welcome back. I'm feeling great.
6: How was your birthday, Patsy?
7: I had a lovely birthday. Lovely birthday. I had a little stay in the city with our friends at the Langham, and it was very, very nice. Thank you very, very much.
6: You and the manager on train nestled up together?
7: No, not nestled
8: Chris
7: up.
8: Chris wasn't there.
7: Spooning? No.
6: He's in the cupboard filming.
7: Stop it.
6: No, for socials, you know.
8: Media first.
6: Yeah.
7: Gee, we stand out like a sore thumb, though, when we're in a place like that. So we had...
6: No, you don't. You are
7: very.
6: No, you are a very elegantly dressed woman.
7: Oh.
6: Now, I saw a picture on your socials, actually. An amazing coat you were in, obviously on a red carpet. I think, actually, Patsy comes with a red carpet. It's actually just permanently attached to her legs. You were Moana 5?
7: Oh, that was...
6: Moana 9.
7: No, the live-action Moana. That is so good. The Rock is brilliant. And the young girl who plays Moana... 17, or actually, no, not 17. I Googled Seven. Her wrong. She's 19-year-old Sydney Sider,
6: wow.
7: LaPaglia's daughter. And now I can't remember her
8: Is
7: name.
8: Is it Anthony LaPaglia's daughter?
7: Yes.
8: You're kidding.
7: Brilliant.
8: Wow, what a family.
7: Oh, my God.
6: So
7: just
6: it's live
7: watch
6: action
7: this space. Of it. Yeah, watch
6: and
7: this
6: And The Rock
7: space.
6: Is Moana?
7: No. No, he's
6: oh,
7: not.
6: Right, okay.
7: He's the demigod. And he's
6: gotcha.
7: Brilliant. So he lends his voice in the animation and then you see him live action. And yeah, she is brilliant, this young girl. I tell you what, she is going to be
6: role.
7: The next Nicole Kidman in Hollywood. It's her film debut. First film she's ever done.
6: Hopefully better than that.
7: No, she's brilliant. She's brilliant.
6: Now, take us back to your birthday because when we were last together, we were obviously in a garden of a pub doing a radio show and it was the day before your birthday. She
7: it
6: had a
7: was.
6: Good birthday weekend.
7: Yeah, I had a lovely birthday weekend. Thank you very much. Had a lovely stay in the city. Did some galleries, some exhibitions, went to the State Library, which I hadn't done since a primary school
6: Beautiful
7: student.
6: Building, isn't it?
7: It is stunning.
6: Yeah.
7: I left that place. It was so weird. I left that place This is the State Library in Melbourne, feeling this feeling of calm. It's just really not just because it's quiet, but it's been done so well. There are so many little nooks, study nooks, and it's brilliant. You can just go there and spend hours. I loved it. And they've got Ned Kelly's armour in there and his boot and gun. Didn't know they had that.
6: Not many, I've been to sort of various libraries around the world. Yes. I've never seen that mix of sort of crime and books.
7: How Australian is that?
9: Famous murderer?
6: That's Australia.
7: That's right. Tiny little thing.
6: And let me guess, in terms of like, because we've had a two-week break, Rio and I have both been to Europe.
7: Amazing.
6: And I'm guessing you slept in till 11 a.m. every day.
7: Oh, I did better. So my record was 11:45 last Thursday. I'm listening to my body.
6: Any of those optimization videos about here's what you do. You get up around 11:35, 11:45, midday. Get up if you can get out of bed by midday and then just sluggishly go around the rest of your day.
7: It was fantastic.
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0: Rich and O'Connell show. We've only been back on air a couple of minutes already. Misinformation is being spread by the news.
1: Oh, no. What happened?
0: Totally wrong person, wrong family tree. Did you see the movie, Moana?
1: Yeah.
0: Ria, we've got some correction about, it's not LaPaglia.
1: Oh.
2: not Anthony LaPaglia from Without a Trace.
1: No.
2: But Jay LaGuia.
1: LaGuia. Yes, of course. I do beg your pardon.
0: Actually, Patsy, you've had too much sleep. Ria and I have both got jet lag. We haven't had enough sleep. Somewhere between us, we'll find the balance point.
1: You're right. Thank you for correcting me. How dare I do that?
2: Oh. They're always getting mistaken, those two.
0: There needs to be, you know, you can watch TV shows and streaming now. And do you guys watch them always with the subtitles on?
2: Yes.
1: Oh, I can't stand
0: my daughter's
1: that.
0: I can't watch a TV show. I don't mean it's a generational thing without the subtitles on. There is a lot of mumbling these days in TV shows. There is, isn't there? You go, what did you say? It's easy with the subtitles. They also need another thing of just constantly above everybody's head who's in a scene, what you've seen them in.
2: Yes, that's a great feature.
0: We can't watch a TV show without my wife going, oh, God, Chris, what have we seen them in?
1: Yes.
0: They're professionals. This is their job. It makes sense that we would have seen them in other jobs of theirs. It's not remarkable. It's odder if they haven't been in anything ever before. They can't be very good.
2: We were watching Troy last night, actually. Like, you know, the old Brad Pitt, Angelina Jolie.
0: Oh, yes.
2: And after about 10 minutes, I had to put the subtitles on. But I think that's because...
0: And what led two gay guys to watch that?
1: I wonder...
2: Well, you know what?
0: Is it cheap porn for you and Will?
2: No, that's the actual upsetting thing, because in history, Achilles and Patroclus are gay and they make them straight in the movie.
0: They did.
2: That was not...
0: You know what? They straight-washed it.
2: They did. And everyone in that movie is just doing their own accent.
0: Yes.
2: Eric Bana doing Australian accent, Brad Pitt American, Angelina Jolie tries to do... this sort of Mediterranean
0: But then gives up towards the end of it.
2: She does. She just sort of slips back into American.
0: So you were in Greece. I was in the UK and I went back. I was back for 8 days and 43 of those 8 days, 43 hours flying. And on the return flight, the airline I was with had a very slim choice of movies.
2: What did you watch?
0: I got so bored because it's 22 hours.
1: It's a long time.
0: Just, especially when you've seen the movies going out 8 days before, the ones that you actually want. I watched Project Hail Mary for the second time.
1: That's all right.
0: Still
1: that's
0: really
1: a good
0: movie.
1: But,
0: you know, and then coming back, there was nothing... It was nothing that excited me. So I started to have a look on the TV shows. And then I watched an entire season of Paw Patrol.
1: What?
2: That's crazy.
0: My children aren't children anymore. They're 19 and at the end of this week, 22. There were no kids with me. I'm a guy alone, bored.
2: That's a red
0: watched
2: flag.
0: An entire season of Paw Patrol.
2: That's not right.
0: I've made notes. I've got actual opinions on Paw Patrol.
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0: Christian O'Connell's show. I think, are you impressed how restrained I've been? I haven't mentioned the World Cup once.
1: I'm very impressed.
0: You know, it says hard. It's very hard.
1: You have complete license to that. Australia's knocked out. Mm. I think we all should be getting behind England now. You feel
0: so
1: free.
0: So exciting. Mm. You know, so it's going to be tough though because, England play Argentina now in their semi-final, which is amazing to make it all the way to the semi-final. Tough, tough game yesterday in 42 degrees heat. Mm. Tough for both those countries. Norway and the UK. They don't get that kind of sunshine. They genuinely needed those hydration breaks. We could have done a few more. There's a lot of red-faced English people who've never seen heat like that. Let on because it went into extra time.
1: Yeah.
0: So now you have to do 90 minutes of World Cup action. You had to do 2 hours of it.
2: Wow.
0: So it's a big, tough game. But then now to go and face Messi at his last ever World Cup is incredible. 26 million people watched it in the UK yesterday.
2: Wow.
0: I reckon it'll be 35. But then now to go and face Messi at his last ever World Cup is incredible. 26 million people watched it in the UK yesterday.
2: Wow.

0: misery and capitulation. And now, once more, the second half of the semi-final will be live on air.
1: And you might have also forgotten you were live on air when you lost to France in penalties.
0: No, it stays in my DNA reel.
2: I'm salt in the wind.
0: I've got so much form of losing on air.
1: It was actually, I remember us thinking, oh, it might actually be a bit funny
0: if England lose. It was for you guys.
1: No, it was actually just
0: suddenly
1: so
0: I felt
1: sad.
0: Like the loneliest man on the radio in Australia.
1: It was the saddest I'd ever seen a person. It was heartbreaking.
0: However, that is not going to happen.
1: No, it's
0: Thursday, I believe.
2: Yes, think
0: we
2: positively.
0: We will beat Argentina and then we're into a World Cup final. Wow. Which should be for us. Guess what? I'm on air for it next Monday.
3: You're kidding.
0: Nope. How am I meant to do the radio show if England are in a World Cup final?
1: I know, that's not fair. You should get that day off.
2: Yeah, I agree.
0: I've just been off for 2 weeks. And also, you don't want to be rocking the boat this year at this company.
3: Google it.
0: Google it. My payout would not be what he got. Will you take $12 to do one?
4: 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Yeah! 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But don't muck around. We'll be gone in 10 minutes. The 2NM Street Team is coming to your town. 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

0: Christian O'Connell's show. I hope you had a great weekend. Tell us about your weekend in three words. Three-word weekend. This is a very big week for my wife and I. Our eldest daughter, Ruby, turns 22.
1: Wow.
0: 22 this Friday. So my three-word weekend is 22 years of dad. It's yesterday I went to go find a birthday card for her, and I was in the shop, and I was looking at all the ages, you know, that I've been buying cards. So it was like 6, 7, 8, 9, 10, and then it was 12, 14, 16, 18, 20. Oh, I remember 21st last year, what we did for that, the wine tour. And now I'm like, there's no cards for 22. It's not significant, but it feels like it to my wife and I. 22 years of being a parent is an incredible thing.
1: That's huge.
0: So much gratitude. That's what I actually feel is excitement. She's graduated. She's got her degree now. Mm. It's like, and also when we moved here over 8 years ago, she was turning 14.
2: Yeah. Unbelievable.
0: And then at the end of this year, Patsy, Lois, our youngest daughter, turns 20. Oh. And then we're finally out of the teens.
2: Oh,
0: feels like I've been stuck at that level for all of my...
2: like
0: I don't think I had babies. I think actually my wife gave birth to teenagers. I struggle to remember when they were like four or five, but I've got too many memories of the teenage, never-ending final boss years.
2: Oh, yes.
1: Wow, Ruby's 22.
0: 22
1: hey,
0: this
1: Friday.
0: Must
1: be so proud.
0: Yeah, I'm very, very proud. And when I was in the car trip yesterday, I had my youngest daughter, Lois, with me. And we were talking about yesterday evening. We just had dinner, the two of us. She was like, do you think that we've made you a better person?
2: Aww.
0: I went 100%. Then I went, well, I wasn't a monster before you came along. Yes, you've definitely made me a better person, but it's not like... I was still a nice guy before I became a dad. I wasn't like feral wandering the streets barking at people and stuff like that.
1: And you've helped them out a fair bit too.
0: Oh, so that's ongoing, the whole relationship. Who's helping who? It's a seesaw. It's a seesaw being a parent. Ria, what is your three-word weekend?
1: Mine is tricked by the Greeks. So I went on a lovely holiday to the Greek islands.
0: You have a great time.
2: Amazing.
1: It was incredible.
0: What a beautiful country, right?
1: It's divine. Oh, my God. I got you guys actually some little presents.
2: Uh-oh.
1: I got you some donkey milk age-defying face masks.
0: How rude.
1: What do you mean?
0: Why did you look at Pat's?
1: No.
0: And also, you held up all the sachets for her. Why do you have extra large ones for Pat's? Come on.
1: Normal size,
0: age-defying. Don't come back with Greek donkey milk for Pat's face.
2: If I start going, ew,
0: yes.
2: I get really worried.
1: We could all use some donkey milk. But so we have to hire a car to get around. And in my head, and what was on the website, was like a beautiful kind of red Fiat, you know, like talented
0: something
1: Mr.
0: Something from the movies.
1: Yes.
2: National Lampoon.
1: Yes, exactly. We go to the store, the hire car place. What he pulls out, he drives out what could I only describe as this ancient rust bucket. It is red, to be fair, but it is not a Fiat. It's not a car brand I'd ever been familiar with. I think it was like a defunct Eastern European, Eastern German.
0: And I bet you had to pay
1: like
0: a small fortune for
1: it.
0: That.
1: Was so expensive.
0: Have you come back financially ruined?
1: It was so expensive.
0: Europe is so expensive, isn't it?
1: The worst part of this car, which there's a lot of hills in some of the islands, and this car has like...
0: Now you've finally met proper hills.
1: Yes, proper.
0: Not like when you go, Sydney's a bit hilly, or we're on a hill right now. Yeah. That's a slope.
1: Super, super steep incline. And this car has...
0: Tiny little streets as well, right?
1: Oh, they're so narrow.
0: There's like a cliff face
1: so
0: drop.
1: Oh, yes. Wow. And I knew before we were going up this hill, I was like, there's no way this car's going to get it. Because it's like a go-kart.
0: You're going up to the heavens.
1: Getting a fair bit of momentum as we're about three quarters of the way up, and I can feel us like slowing and slowing and slowing and slowing. And then came to a complete stop with about 20 metres still on this hill.
0: And there's always those great big coaches swinging around the corners, you know, with a load of tourists.
1: So I had to put the brake on and the hand, but there wasn't actually a parking mode. All you had was a handbrake. You had to put it in neutral and then put the handbrake on.
2: Terrifying.
1: And then Will had to sit in the car, take the handbrake off, and I had to push the car up the rest of the hill.
0: Kidding.
1: And it was actually pretty easy because it was so light.
0: So you were the problem.
1: Yeah, I guess we were.
0: You've had too much Greek cheese.
1: Yes, exactly. But it was the most terrifying, like, half seconds. Like, I was like, oh, are we gonna roll back down this hill?
0: Driving in Europe is frightening.
1: Yeah, crazy. If you thought Melbourne or Sydney at peak hour was bad,
0: it's easy.
1: These guys are maniacs.
0: Yeah,
1: they're actually maniacs.
0: Yeah, they drive so quickly. And also, did you find that everyone smokes everywhere?
1: Yes. Still in 2026.
0: They don't care. It's like they haven't got Google where they don't know the risks. They're smoking everywhere, aren't they? During meals, you'll just see someone lighting up having a nice Greek salad.
1: Yeah, restaurants. Australia, you can't smoke
0: anywhere.
1: Also,
0: what about those old Greek guys that sit around outside that taverna about 10 a.m.?
1: I would love to be
0: there. Speedos. Got that big old distended belly out. They give zero F's, don't they?
1: Those big sheeshes. They're like,
0: yes. That's it. Amazing.
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5: 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Save Our Pig is a new idea I'm launching in an hour's time. And just so excited, it stumbled out. A little bit rusty. But yeah, we're trying to save the pigs of Australia. Let's keep going with it now. In the last 20 years, 60% of pigs have been made into BLTs. And that is wrong.
6: We won't
5: save five. Great Australian pigs and do a live show from a sty. That's how we come back. You come back strong. Other shows right now are going, bloody hell. They just keep levelling up.
6: They got nosy for the
5: pig event. I'm nosy now. Probably would say yes. Anyway, Australia were about to play in the World Cup. And of course, we know what happened, but the cruelness of penalties.
6: Yeah,
5: there's nothing like it in sport, is it? The penalty shootout. It's brutal. And maybe it looked like that was their practice session at these things called penalties. I mean, has Suter's shot landed yet? It's still in the air.
6: It's in orbit.
5: When he hoofed that one out the stadium, I was like, time to go home.
6: Yeah, I knew straight away. I was in Greece and we were surrounded by probably about 30 Egyptians going crazy. And as soon as he skied that one in the air, everyone in the restaurant knew. I was like, yeah, this is done. This is over.
5: Well, when we were there, they had the midday game on the Friday that I was flying back to Melbourne for being up there. And I managed to get sort of patchy Wi-Fi reception. Why are planes starting to offer Wi-Fi?
6: No,
5: don't ruin a good thing.
6: Agree.
5: There's nowhere in life now you can be left alone for a short period. The ability of my wife to speak to me in the air isn't needed. But anyway, I was streaming the game. I was suddenly getting to a pocket of reception, right? And at one point, the pilot came out, recognised me and listens to the show and then was going, what's the score? How are we getting on? You've got all the comms up there. Surely you can speak to someone in the big tower. Hopefully, actually, they're not watching it.
6: But sure, why is he not driving the plane?
7: Fly the plane.
5: They have a co-pilot, don't they?
7: Well, yeah, I hope so.
6: Why would they? Surely,
5: well, they have to come out. No, they come out to go to the toilet, don't they?
6: Yeah, but not to have a sit and chat with Grisha.
8: Work the room.
5: No, I think they should come out with some canapes and work the room.
6: Weren't people concerned?
5: No, they were getting stressed, and even at one point I was. I went, please get back into your job.
6: Very
5: I'm not a nervous fly, but it's actually making me anxious. You know, oh, so these things, they fly themselves. Oh. Don't hear it.
6: Well, then what are we paying you for, mate?
5: No, exactly. Get back in there. Stop worrying about the score. All right, let's speak to intern Pete. Pete, how was your weekend?
9: Weekend was great, guys. I was in Adelaide in South Australia over the weekend for a 40th birthday, but one of those groups that I haven't seen for a while, about 10 years as well. So it was a bit of a reunion as well. It was really, really good. Lots of fun, a few little drinkies. South Australia is such a beautiful, beautiful state.
5: Where were you?
9: So it's in Lindock, about maybe an hour out of Adelaide, I think it is. Down near Gawler, they've got some beautiful wineries and stuff like that down there. So
5: yeah, stunning.
9: Got myself a few clean skins on the way home, which was good, which was great. But I think the part for me, it was one of those themes which I was traveling, so I wasn't really going to do the theme. The theme was wear something you would never wear or like to look. You know what I mean? Like, so you would
5: what
9: never
5: a
9: wear.
5: Strange that. Thing.
9: A bit lazy, to
5: it
9: be
5: is.
9: Honest.
5: wear something you wouldn't.
9: Yeah, so
6: I don't
9: want to
6: wear it.
9: So it's like I was thinking, because I didn't bring anything, my friends were like, oh, do you want to wear an Adelaide AFL scarf? Because you would never wear that. I'm a Geelong supporter, right? So it could be something quirky like that. Or
8: so quirky. Yeah. Oh, this guy, you can tell he did years with Carl and Jackie O. He is outrageous. That guy over there in the scarf, what a character.
6: Can he do that?
8: His Adelaide socks he's rocking as well. He's a wild man.
9: Yeah, you know me. As well as, so everyone was just wearing weird and wacky, crazy stuff, and I ran into this guy that I hadn't seen for almost 10 years. His name was Hayden, and I honestly hadn't seen him. He's normally, like, well-groomed, you know.
6: And he had polka dot socks on.
5: Wild.
9: No.
5: Zany.
9: But he rocked up in a flannelette shirt, tattoos. He had a mullet.
5: So he came as an Australian.
9: Yeah, that's it. And I was like, in my head, I was like, hey, he looks really cool. Like, he's gone all out tonight, blah, blah. Now, few drinks in, it does take a type of person to go, I definitely want to pull that wig off, just as a bit of a joke, blah, blah, blah. So I did. It's not a wig. That's his hair. He's completely changed his look over the last 10 years. He's basically a hippie now.
7: Uh-huh.
9: And I literally, it brought the party to a giant halt because he screamed.
6: Oh, it's you yanked his hair.
5: You actually yanked his hair.
9: He wasn't wearing a wig at all. It was his actual hair because he had two little dreadlocks. It looked like a wig, what I thought was a wig. It wasn't. It was his actual hair.
6: And not a toupee, like still attached to his head.
9: Yes. Wow.
5: He hadn't been to Turkey to have some work done.
9: No, not at all.
5: He didn't have Turkish hair.
9: He just had completely changed his look, and I thought that was him in costume, but no, he's changed his character, he's changed who he looks like, all that sort of stuff, and it was just, I was embarrassed.
5: I tell you what, that's a big pivot for any guy. Normally, that hair just gets locked down in your 20s and 30s, and that's it for the rest of your life. Women experiment more than men with hair.
9: Yeah.
5: Hence why you just thought that and just pulled it thinking it was sick. Even if it was a wig, you don't go around yanking it. But that's because you're the wild man.
9: And let's go. Hey, those green skins were good.
5: You're right.
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0: Christian O'Connell's show. I've just come back from, we've been on a two-week break, and I went back to the UK to see my mum, my dad, and my sister, and have a couple of days in London, and the weather there is unbelievably, well, stuff you get just as a given. I've never been in London and seen it consistently 28, 29, 30 degrees.
1: That's not that hot.
0: No, it is. It is there.
2: For there.
0: Everything is context dependent, Rio. It is there. People didn't know what to do.
2: And no air conditioning over there.
0: No air conditioning.
2: It's very different.
0: This cheap ass Airbnb I was in a very big old cottage with thick walls.
1: Right.
0: And it was obviously there because, you know, like a lot of English buildings, it's there for months of cold weather. Mm. It's not designed. It'd be a waste of money to get air conditioning. And I had to sleep with the windows open. I had to go and buy an electric fan. They're all sold out. It was a tiny one and it was still sweltering.
1: Oh my God.
0: It was sleeping in a sweat lodge.
2: Oh no.
0: Every single night.
3: So everything's designed to keep heat in.
0: Yes.
2: Yes.
0: Okay. It's horrendous. It's horrendous. Anyway, watching a lot because different time zones, still keeping up with the World Cup, and managed to see an England game in a pub, which was amazing, just being amongst other people and sports fans. And also was watching one game. So I'm about to play this commentary in two parts. Mm-hmm. Two different games, same commentators. The guy you're going to hear talking is Danny Murphy. Danny Murphy, now a commentator. Same in sports over here. Former legends turned to comms. Danny Murphy played for many years. An amazing player for Liverpool. Now doing commentary. He's a northern guy, kind of a bit like Carl Pilkington. And often during a game when there's a break, where there's not much action, he will just start to chat. And as soon as I heard he was commentating, I said, oh, Danny Murphy's back. Then he starts telling a story about Bob the Cat. Now, Royal Mail, obviously the UK's version of Auspost. Have a listen to part one.
4: You used to have a cat called Bob.
0: This is during the Norway game. This is during a World Cup game, all right? Haaland is playing, one of the world's best players.
4: You used to have a cat called Bob. The game's not that bad.
5: Yeah, he jumped in the back of a Royal Mail van and we lost him.
6: We have a double substitution for Norway.
5: Sad, really. Anyway.
0: Anyway, the game picks up, but everyone, including me, was like, what happened to Bob the Cat?
2: It's the saddest story.
0: He jumped into that post van, but then what? Does he die? Does he come back? 3 days later, those two are back commentating with a different game, and they'd had people writing and emailing wanting to know the part two, what happened to Bob the Cat? Let's find out.
7: You told the story about your cat, Bob.
8: Well, surprisingly, Steve, there was a lot of interest, which surprised us both, but yeah, he didn't actually die. We did get him back 6 or 7 weeks later. Unfortunately, he'd gone feral and we couldn't reintegrate him into the home. And he ended up living with my friend's parents in Preston. And now he is passed away, unfortunately. Thanks for all the concern, those who have been messaging us.
7: R.I.P. Bob.
0: The deafening noise of obviously action at the World Cup, and they had to do a part two about poor old Bob the Cat. He came back, but he was too feral to be reintegrated. So they came to. I've got to hear this again. This is amazing. This is actual commentary from the BBC from Danny Murphy about his cat Bob.
7: He told the story about your cat Bob.
8: Well, surprisingly, Steve, there was a lot of interest, which surprised us both. But yeah, he didn't actually die. We did get him back 6 or 7 weeks later. Unfortunately, he'd gone feral and we couldn't reintegrate him into the home. And he ended up living with my friend's parents in Preston. And now he is passed away, unfortunately. Thanks for all the concern, those who have been messaging us.
7: R.I.P. Bob.
0: I want to know what happened to break Bob in just 6 or 7 weeks.
2: Yes.
0: What breaks a cat? Well, he's gone so feral in just 6 weeks that he can't be reintegrated back into Danny's family. And wait for it, they had to give away this crazy feral cat to their friend's parents in Preston.
3: Yeah, why would they want your feral
0: cat? Why would they want a wild cat Bob?
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Ensuring your safe winter warmth.

Another one busts the dust. Hey, hey. Another one busts the dust. Hey. Another one busts the dust. Ow! Another one busts the dust. 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Another one busts the dust. Hey!

0: Christian O'Connell Show. Don't you find if you're on a long-haul flight, you start watching movies, whatever, emotions, I don't know, are high, raised.
1: Mm, definitely.
0: Even a movie that wouldn't move you to tears or get you feeling that emotional, you watch on a plane, it's different.
1: Yeah.
0: And maybe there's some science on this, I'd love to find out. But anyway, I found myself getting very emotionally involved in a Jason Statham movie.
1: Oh, not usually emotionally charged.
0: Oh, they are. Tell you one thing about Jason Statham is he knows what his fan base wants. Not too much stretching in the acting department for Jason Statham. I watched his new movie called Shelter. And straight away I was like, oh, this is the same plot as every single movie. See if you can wrap your head around this high concept. Real stretch for Jason Statham. He's a retired assassin, haunted by his past, now living in a lighthouse on a remote Scottish island.
1: Tick, tick, tick, tick.
0: Straight away, you know... Enjoy that peace and quiet for now. The past is going to come on a small boat to get you.
1: And O'Connell's going to be watching that movie.
0: Oh, my God. I watched it twice. Oh. On the way to London, on the way back from London.
1: Was it good?
0: I watched it in reverse on the way back. Completely different movie experience. Every movie... He's always a retired assassin.
1: Yeah, yeah, yeah.
0: He's never not a retired assassin. He's never a retired maths teacher or caretaker or postman who is haunted by the past.
1: I'm just looking at the movie poster and it looks like it could be any Jason Statham movie. Like, he's in a big woolen coat and he's holding a gun and he's running.
0: Yes, that's every movie for the last 20 years. But you've got to admire the man's consistency.
1: Yeah, and sorry, you got emotional during this movie.
0: Yes. He starts to look after an orphaned girl. Mm-hmm. It works. And then you think, hang on a minute, he was living on that island. Yeah, anyway, takes in an orphan girl. It's a beautiful story.
1: Oh. Yeah, it sounds beautiful.
0: Honestly, the ending, the scene actually made me cry. It's a beautiful ending to a very, very powerful movie.
1: You should try watching it on land and see if you're crying or if it's just the airplane that's making you cry in a Jason Statham mid-range movie.
0: I'm going to give you money to watch it this week to pay for it to be streamed, okay? Because it's now on general release. And you all, that last scene will floor you.
1: I will happily watch it.
0: It floored this reviewer.
1: $7.99 on Amazon Prime.
0: Okay, I'll give you $10. Get yourself a snack. Okay? And then the other thing, because obviously flying to the UK and back, 44 hours of flying, you run out of movies. You know, suddenly you're going back to like the 90s. I'm like, I don't know, trapped here watching that. So then I end up watching an entire series. I was flying by myself. The kids weren't with me. They're not kids anymore. They're 19 and 21 of a TV show. Mums and dads will know this. You've got younger kids. Paw Patrol.
1: That's crazy.
0: Oh, it's brilliant. I really got involved. Honestly, hats off to that 10-year-old boy, you know, running that town's infrastructure with dogs. And he's got a rival who uses kittens.
1: Oh, my goodness.
0: Oh, yeah, yeah, yeah. I've got a favourite character as well now, Rocky as well. I've got a lot to say about Paw Patrol.
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the beginning were hard to accept. 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
1: Christian.
0: Thank goodness my kids have now moved on from Paw Patrol, because I used to watch loads and loads of it. And like you, I had questions. Who's funding this kind of technology? The pup packs, the air patroller, the sub patroller. I could never figure out where all the money was coming from. Obviously, like you, had too much time thinking about this. I actually made notes on my phone because I had a lot of time.
2: Sure.
0: To do that. Number one, the entire this is what I actually wrote. The entire emergency infrastructure of this town, fire, police, air rescue, maritime, is run by a 10-year-old boy and six puppies. Where are the adults? There's a mayor. Her emergency plan is a handbag chicken. Number two, the funding. So, same as you, Carly. Mm-hmm. These dogs have vehicles. They have headquarters with an elevator. Who's trained the dogs to use a lift and a periscope? How on earth would a dog know to use a periscope? Someone is paying for this, and I want to see the books. Number three, this is why I got confused. The Dalmatian, Marshall, I think he's called, is a fire dog, and he's a bloody liability. Every single episode, he crashes into something and goes, I'm okay. He's not okay. He's got issues. But yes, Carly, I totally agree with you. Now, we need you all to listen very carefully to my words. Ago, the show was under attack. 2 years ago, the radio landscape looked very different. Let's go down memory lane, memory lane, memory lane, memory lane. Suddenly, coming into our city, when we're just in one city, the Christian O'Connell Show, been in Melbourne, another show was coming in from Sydney. R.I.P. Carla Jacchio.
3: Morning.
0: Now, we work for the same company, and they axed my marketing money and gave it to Carl and Jackio so they could have literally bought the town. Do you remember? There were posters everywhere.
4: Literally everywhere.
0: They had their own coach at one point.
5: Yeah.
0: Do you remember that great big coach?
4: Mm-hmm. And the best part about all that marketing money was it worked so well.
0: It worked very, very well. So well, they've now retired. They don't need to do radio anymore. So we couldn't afford any billboards. And so one day I was driving, and it was bin day for the suburb that I live in, and I suddenly saw all these bins being wheeled out, face side. We all know how to wheel the bins out, face side on the streets. You see bins, bins, bins, bins, bins. And that's a bit like billboards. So straight away I thought, could we get some cheap stickers and use bins as bin boards? And the Rebel Bin Army was born. And we managed to hold the line here in Melbourne.
4: Yeah.
0: But now the show is in Sydney and Adelaide, Brisbane and Perth. We are a national show. But the real battlefront at the moment is, of course, Sydney. It is in freefall. When we were in Sydney a couple of weeks ago, all the other rival shows trying to get the number one spot, they've got their adverts all over the billboards. Mm. We need the bins to come back.
4: Yes.
0: And like any military campaign, okay, there's always the fronts that you're fighting on. Where is our Strait of Hormuz? It's Western Sydney. As soon as we start talking about the national show, our boss, Sue Vader, she said, you've got to take the West. If you can't make it in the West of Sydney, you won't make it.
4: She had like a war map out on the table when she put a big
0: Parramatta, Blacktown. Yeah. She was like naming these suburbs, all the West. She said, if you can make it in the West, the rest will fall.
4: It's a catchphrase.
0: Here in Melbone, I think the mission, the battlefront here is about holding the line.
4: Mm.
0: Been here for 8 years, okay? This city made this show, made me. So in Sydney, we need our commander on the ground there. Boots on the ground, and that is you, Intern Pete.
3: Yes, I can do something for the show that you're going to love, I hope. Well, assist anyway. Sorry, yeah, I got a bit excited.
0: Thank you.
4: That was a great start.
0: And Carl still hasn't called you and offered you a job on his podcast. No. I keep messaging Carl going, he can take him on a free transfer. You definitely don't need him on that podcast.
4: You don't normally get the commander from the army that sort of left and you pick up him and say, oh, he's our commander to take us on.
0: Yes.
4: But, you know.
0: So we need you to run the operations in the West, Pete, okay, to help us take the West and spread the word. This isn't, just so we understand, about trying to get the show to number one. That's not what we're about in the Bright Solid Dial. It's just about spreading the word. The number one thing we hear from new listeners who are finding us in Melbourne or Adelaide or Sydney is, I didn't know there was radio like this. We do it differently, and it's up to you whether you prefer that or not, but we just want to spread the word. Right now, it's hard to do that. Everyone's saying, you know, Triple M, good. People want to listen to that in the morning in Sydney.
4: Yeah.
0: I mean, that's people who've given up on life, isn't it? Come on, there's got to be another alternative. It's us. And I think if you're driving around and you suddenly see some advertising promoting a radio show on the side of a bin, you go, that's my kind of show.
3: Yeah.
4: Well, they've got bin money?
0: Yes. Yeah. Yes. Yes.
3: We have great bins here too. Like, we have multiple.
0: Well, I know there's a lot of rivalry between Sydney and Melbourne. Who's you're now going to lord it over us saying you've got better bins.
4: We've got some good bins here in Melbourne as well. Yeah. Thank you very much.
0: Have you seen the MCG bins?
3: No.
0: The bins of Great Ocean Road?
3: Oh, they are good too, aren't they? You got great recycling down there too. We do as well. Just anyway, nothing about the bins, but I'm just excited to be a part of the program. So,
0: all right. So here's what we need right now: Melbourne, represent, show up. Can we have your bin? The other shows are taking the billboards. We're taking the bins. All we need from you to help spread the word of the bright side is your bin. Call in now, 1355 22. Pete, you have five shows.
3: Yes.
0: To get a Christian O'Connell Show bin sticker on the bins of the Prime Minister.
3: Oh, no problem. Oh,
0: got five shows, so much, too much time. You get down to Kirribilli House, you use that charm of yours.
3: Mm, yep.
0: Has he got any? You use that charm of yours, and you get Albo to ask if you can put the stickers of this show on the bin.
3: Question for you, though. We're happy with Kirribilli House, or do we do the lodge, or do we do the one that's out near Dulwich Hill? He's got three, we'll do all three bins, bugger it. We're doing all three. Is that okay with you?
0: Yeah, all three.
3: Yep,
0: okay. Three. So look, 2 years ago, the Rebel Bin Army, we're not an army of war. What are we now? We're the Bright Side of Dial, okay? So it's now renamed the army, the Bright Side Battalion.
3: Oh, I like
0: it. So you're joining the Bright Side Battalion now. Now, guys, I've had to think about this. Again, I had a long time on a plane. I don't know if I told you about this. In between tucking into Paw Patrol, I've got new roles for you in the Bright Side Battalion.
4: Oh, okay, here we go.
0: All right, I'm the Rebel Captain, Bin Solo.
4: That's a good name.
0: Rio, I rename you now, Chew Binka. Now, in the Star Wars movies and that universe, there is a simple farm boy made good. And that is Luke Skywalker. Mm. Who is a simple farm boy in this show? You're already there. It's Luke Bin Walker. Pete, you are now Luke Bin Walker.
3: I was wondering who it was going to be. That's great. Love it.
0: Right. Luke Bin Walker, the farm boy made good.
1: I'm sorry, Grandpa.
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6: Christian O'Connell's show. Christian, you're right. There's something about watching movies on a plane that always makes me more emotional. I watched Big Hero 6 and almost had an entire breakdown. The person next to me actually checked I was okay.
7: Oh, that's very sweet.
6: Then shelter might be a little bit too much for you, my friend. It ain't for the faint-hearted. Christian, I'd love to join the Bright Side Battalion. Christian, I'm a new recruit to the show. I love it now. I was hesitant at first. Mm-hmm. That's from Vicky. Christian, what about Patsy in the Bright Side Battalion? Bincess Leia.
8: Oh, love it. Love it.
7: Great.
8: Just don't make me wear that bikini though, please.
6: I don't think that's work safe. No. Christian, I drive a garbage truck for... We want to take the Western Sydney, hold the line here in Melbourne. Blacktown Council.
7: Oh,
6: big
7: perfect.
6: One. Big one. We have a secret agent in a way. So don't got man on the inside. Whistleblower. I'll take some bin stickers and get them done for you, Christian. Christian, welcome back. I'm offering my bin. What about WA, Mandurah?
7: Very west.
6: Yes.
7: You wanted the west?
6: Not that west. Which will send some, but we've got to focus which west. It's all the west of Sydney.
7: You said
6: I don't
7: you
6: think that's
7: west.
6: What Sue the Boss was on about. If you can take the west of Perth... You've made it in radio in Australia.
7: Once you've got Rottenest Island.
6: Yeah. All right, there's chat to some people want to join the Binfantry. That's the entry level here.
8: It's good.
6: Yeah, you like
8: stuff.
6: That? There's more. Lots of time in the air. Join the Binfantry, and then if you sticker five bins or more, send us photographic evidence, you get promoted to the highest rank in the Bright Side Battalion. General Waste. Should have just left.
7: Infantry was very good.
6: Yeah, should have just left it with infantry. Maybe too much time sat in the air. All right, let's speak to some of the infantry. Carol, good morning.
9: Good morning, Captain. How are you?
6: I'm good. Carol, so you're up for joining the Bright Side Battalion. You can give us your bin.
9: I have already given you one bin, but I need two more. I need two more stickers. No.
6: Two more? What'd you got? A spare bin or a second bin? Yeah, you got the recycling or just a general one?
9: Recycling and the garden bin. But I also live in a court, so therefore I could actually campaign to get the rest of the court involved.
6: Oh, yeah, and then, of course, five or more and you get, general
9: five
6: general
9: or more. I tell you what I do put the bin out on a Wednesday night,
6: yeah.
9: And sometimes I get a beep because I live on a corner, and I'm not too sure if that's for the bin sticker.
6: No, it's a fellow listener.
7: Yes, yeah.
6: I think I said 2 years ago, beep the bin. You know, say hello to a fellow bin listener. Yeah.
9: Okay.
6: Yes. Yeah, that's what that is. Then. It's our secret code. That's how we know each other. Yes, it's like the resistance, works. The underground.
9: It actually works. It's right. A great invention.
6: Thank you, Carol. We'll send you some more stickers. And thanks for your support, Carol.
9: Fantastic. Thank you, Captain.
6: Let's go to Julie now. Julie, you want to join the Binfantry and the Brightside Battalion?
0: Hello.
6: Julie?
7: Deep undercover.
0: Yes, sorry.
6: Oh, that's all right. Don't worry. It's Monday morning. It's all okay.
0: Yes, I'd like to join the bin battalion. Thank you.
6: Thank you very much. Thank you for your bin. Thank you for your support. And whereabouts are you?
0: I'm in Glossodia.
6: Glossodia, right. So far west in Sydney?
0: Sort of northwest, out in the Hawkesbury, the foot of the Blue Mountains.
6: Oh, wow. Wait, if we can secure the footholds of the Blue Mountains, we have an advantage point. If you can take a hill.
7: take the high ground.
6: Yes, you can. The moral high ground. Do you mean over Triple M and those? A lot, yeah. Definitely. Julie, we'll send you some. Thank you very much.
0: Great. Thank you.
6: Thank you very much. Peter. Peter?
10: Yes, sir.
6: So much. I actually genuinely thought you were crying. I went, you probably got to the end of shelter. And
7: he's up in the air.
6: He is right now. Peter, you want to join the Brightside Battalion, mate?
10: I do. I've been a loyal listener for 8 years. Seen your face on those bus stops prior to you coming to Melbourne. I googled you. The funniest thing I saw was the duck thing that you were on a show with. So I followed you since then.
6: Look, gotcha. Well, thank you very much for being part of our show. And we'd love to send you some stickers.
10: Oh, lovely. I would appreciate that.
6: Thank you very much.
10: I'll stick my green and yellow out in solidarity with my red as well.
6: Thank you. I wonder why you were going to stick what one.
8: Wow.
6: That is good to be back. Tanya, good morning. Welcome to the Brightside Battalion. TT. Oh, the old producers have forgotten what it's like to work with Kate. Hello, Tanya.
11: Captain, my captain.
6: Tanya, welcome to the Binventry. Where are you? Where can you lend us your bin?
11: I'm in southwest Sydney. It's a place called George's Hall. I was a bit dubious when you started in Sydney, but you grew on me like a rash.
6: Thank you. So. It's what I call fungus radio. Tanya, thank you very much for giving us a go, mate. And we'll send you the stickers. This means if we can take the south, she's southwest. Mm-hmm. We've got old mate in the northwest. You know what this is? Pincer.
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0: Christian O'Connell Show. We have your misheard lyrics. Thank you very much to everyone. Even while the show's been on a break, who's been sending them in. As always, whenever you mishear a lyric, email me, christian@christianoconnell.com.au. Let's get into this week's brand new misheard lyrics.
1: It's just another misheard Monday.
2: Christian O'Connell's misheard lyrics.
0: All right, as always, as I play them back, if we agree what you think you're mishearing, you will hear this. If we don't hear it, and for the great ones.
2: Instant Hall of Famer.
0: Now, the last Hall of Famers we had was Chris had this from Creed and their song Higher. Can you take me higher to a place where I'm Mel C?

0: 100% that's it. Dale Brown had a punk rocker with Iggy Pop. I'm a prawn cracker, yes I am. And this was from the English supporting fans, Lobsters in Motion.
1: Lobsters in Motion! Lobsters in Motion!
2: That's great.
0: All right, brand new ones. Sean has got this. James Rain, Fall of Rome, original line, every morning when I wake from my bed.
3: Every morning when I wake from my bed.
0: Or is it sadly James is wake up in the morning and he's wetting the bed?
2: No.
0: Yeah, hey, listen, some men get older, you know. Go to Chemist's Warehouse, get yourself a nappy, man. Every morning when I'm wetting the bed.
3: Every morning when I wet my bed.
0: Very good, Sean. Trisha's been listening to Kate Bush and Wuthering Heights out on the Wiley Windy Moor. Or is Kate wondering why we didn't get a divorce? Oh my God, that is crystal clear. I didn't know why we didn't divorce. Yes.
4: Instant Hall of Famer.
0: Instant Hall of Famer for Trisha there. Ed's got the Stones. Paint it black. No more will my green seagull turn a deeper blue.
5: No more will my green seagull turn a deeper blue.
0: Yes. Damo's got Dolly Parton 9 to 5. Original line, in the same boat with a lot of your friends.
6: In the same boat with a lot of your friends.
0: Or is it former Olympic sprinter Usain Bolt with a lot of your friends?
6: In the same boat with a lot of your friends.
0: Hear this again. Usain Bolt with a lot of your friends.
6: In the same boat with a lot of your friends.
0: Damo, that's incredible.
4: Instant Hall of Famer.
0: Now, intern Pete has got his first ever Woo-hoo. Listen lyric.
7: Oh, yes.
0: Wonderwall. Obviously doing the rounds at the moment after, after the England wins throughout the World Cup. The original line, I don't believe that anybody feels the way I do about you now.
8: I don't believe that anybody feels the way I do about you now.
0: Now, what are you mishearing, Pete?
7: Yeah, I don't believe that anybody feels the way I do about Janelle. Hear me out. I mean, hear it and hear me out.
2: Okay.
0: Your first day on radio.
7: Yeah. I'm very nervous to put one of these forward because I'm also tone deaf, so I don't know where this is going to go. So just again.
0: How can you be tone deaf and work in radio?
7: Yeah, I really am. Like, I can't keep a beat or anything like that, you know?
2: I thought you meant content.
0: Yeah.
7: Okay.
0: He's that as well. That's why he was working on that show. That show was one thing. It was tone deaf.
7: I want to repeat this because my grade four girlfriend was also called Janelle, and I sang it to her like this as well. I don't believe that anybody feels the way I do about Janelle.
0: All right, let's have a listen.
7: Okay.
0: It isn't.
8: I don't believe that anybody feels the way I do about you now.
7: Guys?
2: I want it to be there.
0: Chuckle Sisters, you hearing
9: there.
0: It?
9: That is absolutely there. Yeah. So
0: I can't hear it. All right, let me hear it again. Okay, so it's Janelle. I don't believe that anybody feels the way I do about Janelle.
7: That's it.
8: I don't believe that anybody feels the way I do about you now.
0: No, it's Janelle. No, it's not. It's not. It's not Janelle. The tone deaf. It's the tone deaf. You can't help it, mate.
7: At least I set it up properly.
0: You lost a genetic lottery.
7: I really have.
0: And this is a classic. Christian, watching Moana with my daughter the other day, shocked at the appalling X-rated language in the song I Am Moana. Now, the original line is, it's like the tide, always falling and rising.
10: Mm-hmm.
0: Or is it, it's like the tide always, F word, rising.
2: Excuse me.
0: Rhymes with coughing.
2: Oh, God.
10: Like the tide always falling and rising.
0: That is not on, young missy. I blame the parents. I blame the rock.
2: It's got a bit of a Scottish accent to it.
0: It is. Still doesn't make it okay, even if it's in the native Scots tongue, where they use swearing as commas, basically. Walt Disney is spinning in his grave right now.
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11: 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The Hunters 2NM.

0: Sean O'Connell show. We need some sort of show replay, like VAR, Hawkeye in tennis. We need that. Look, quite a few of you actually tested Christian. I heard Janelle. One of you, Edwina, says, I'm not tone deaf like intern Pete, but I've heard Janelle. So, Pete, I'm going to hear it again. Yeah. Oasis, Wonderwall, misheard lyric, video assistant, referee. I don't believe that anybody Janelle at the end feels the way I do
1: about you now. Janelle.
0: No. Yeah. No, looked at the tape and no, still not right. Oh. Anyway, good to go back into it, though. That's the benefit of art. It doesn't uphold everything. I am coming back holding aces, guys. What a prize this week on the Time Waster. You know, sometimes you go and see a legendary band from back in the day. This is a great night out. What if it's three?
2: I'd say you're lying.
0: Impossible.
2: To me.
0: Impossible.
2: It can't be done.
0: Well, it's happening. MG Live presents R&B Royalty. R&B Royalty, these guys. Boys to men. They're now middle-aged men. Seriously, what voices? Wait, hang on a minute. Who else is in the green room?
2: Oh, stop.
0: That's right, SMP. Some pets. There's someone else? Belle Biv DeBoe?
2: Whoa!
0: Boys, I haven't got the clip for that, Lockie. But I'll just do it anyway. What a night! And salt and pepper. Put that all together. It sounds great. Collab. Yeah. Doesn't that sound great? Boys to men, pepper, salt. Cannot wait. What a night. Tickets go on sale this Friday. Three legendary acts, one night. Tickets go on sale Friday, this Friday, July 17th at mg.live.
2: Hell yeah.
0: Today's time. We'll see you there.
2: I will be there for that.
0: I'm incredible. Today's time waster, change a letter. Just change one letter. Ruin a movie. The Lion Kink. Different. you don't take your kids to go and see that. Just one letter. Very. Different movie. The Lion Kink. What about Hobocop?
2: Gold.
0: They're on the street solving crime.
2: It's falling on hard time.
0: Drain spotting.
2: Silver.
0: Harry Potter.
2: Silver plus.
0: Harry Pottery?
2: Silver. Okay.
0: Pilates of the Caribbean.
2: Gold.
0: Jack Sparrow working on his core. And what have you got, Rios?
2: Ooh, these dogs need some pickle juice. It's late.

0: lady in the crap.
1: And actually, powerful acting as well. He mimics having cramp on his glute there.
0: Boogie Nights, great movie about cinematography.
1: Oh, no. Oh, I can already see where this is going.
0: No, this one's been filmed at the Langham with Patsy.
1: Oh.
0: It's Bougie Nights.
1: Oh, very good. Another gold. I thought you were going to go Booger Nights.
0: Oh, that's funny.
1: Childish for funny.
0: Point Break, they've made a sequel. These surfers, they're not surfing anymore.
1: No.
0: They're painting a wall.
1: Oh, but it's a dull movie, isn't it? Hey, ice slops, get out of hand.
0: But now they've been working all morning. It's time for a paint break.
2: Oh, dear.
1: Oh, yeah, yeah. You had two golds and what a drop off there, like Conor McGregor. Bronze.
0: And Wally, great kids movie.
1: Great kids movie.
0: Love it.
1: Yeah.
0: But now it's got a new character. It's Willy.
1: Okay, he spent 2 weeks in Greece.
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0: 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Before I carry on with the show, I just need to ask you a question of support and loyalty.
1: Okay.
0: I think I know the answer, but sometimes you don't know what goes on in someone's head. Mm-hmm. Maybe there's some warped thinking. Who are you going to be supporting for the England semi-final? Just give me an instant answer right
2: England.
0: Now. Thank you. Pat?
3: England, of course.
0: Thank you. Pete, we even know where it's on.
4: England, yep.
0: Well, producer Tina has just told me that she just fancies going for Argentina.
2: Wonder why.
0: Tina, Argentina.
2: Argentina.
0: That's her name for the rest of this week. Yeah. Argentina, the enemy within. Wow. Pick your nose, somebody. I'm calling your mum. Your mum listens to the show. Mrs. Tina, I'm calling you.
2: Send her home with a note.
0: Yeah, well. I know your mum. I'm having a word with her. All right. I'm too frightened to ask the listeners because I worry. Now they know you can't show weakness to Australian listeners. Once they sense fear, they'll be all over me.
2: Suddenly there's a lot of
0: Argentinian shirts are going to fly off the shelves this week. All right, Time Waste Today is Change a Letter, Change a Movie. We brought a poo.
3: No, my friend sets
0: a worrying childish tone.
2: It's gold.
0: Laura... Combiland. Not Zombieland, Combi.
2: Silver.
0: Forrest Gump.
2: Silver plus.
0: Lee, well done. The Life of Pig. This is a running thing today about pigs.
2: Silver.
0: Well done, Rob. Lock, Stock and Two Smoking Darrels. That's going to take some beating for me. Best in show today. You're off to go and see a brilliant live show. Boyz II Men, Salt-N Pepper and Bell Biv DeVoe. Three legendary groups. The Lizard of Oz.
2: Silver.
0: There's something about Gary.
2: Gold.
0: Not the naked gun, but the naked nun.
2: Oh, I think I've seen that. Silver plus.
0: Sad Max.
2: Oh, no.
0: Oh, no. Dear.
2: Silver.
0: Oh, dear. Well done, Kane. Reservoir Dags.
2: Yeah, gold.
0: Well done, Elliot. Why Men Can't Hump.
2: You don't hear the word hump or shag much anymore, right. Do you? No,
3: for a good reason.
0: Not, yeah, it's certainly not breakfast time.
2: God.
0: Peddler on the roof.
2: Silver.
0: Well done, Sue. Why Man Can't Pump.
2: Silver.
0: When Harry Met Salty. Oh, she's a little bit salty.
2: Gold.
0: Well done, Steve. Wallace and Vomit.
2: Silver.
0: Kindergarten Mop. One of the kids has thrown up. Reservoir Wogs.
2: Come on,
0: bro. Top Gun.
2: Gold.
0: Mav's pardon a few pounds. He's Top Gun. I feel the need. The need for carbs. Stop or my bum will shoot.
2: Oh, bronze.
0: They're just childish, aren't they? You can tell we've been away for 2 weeks. Standards have dropped. Jurassic Pork. That's more like it.
2: Silver.
0: And Kung Fu Manda.
2: That's
0: yeah, my friend
2: funny.
0: Mandy. Oh, yes. Kung Fu Manda.
2: That's gold.
0: She's... All right, who's off to go and see Boyz II Men and Salt-N Pepper?
2: Lock, Stock and Two Smoking
0: Darrels. Steve Harmon, you are today's winner. Great being back with you. We are back tomorrow. Take care.
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7: We are back, baby. Back from sabbatical.
8: Well, yes.
7: That's not a caravan park.
8: Is that where you went for your holidays? I wondered why you had tinea.
7: I had a staycation. I just hung around the house.
8: Yeah, I went to China with my sons. I'll talk more about that a bit later on. I had a great time. And then my dad wasn't well while I was away, so I went up to Brizzy to see him. So I had a busy, busy time, which is why, of course, I'm getting a cold today.
7: Of course you are.
8: My body is saying, just stop. So I'm sucking on some eucalyptus.
7: What drugs can I give you? Do you want a Lemsip?
8: Actually, I know you regret saying that. Look at your face. You're obsessed with your own Lemsips. You don't like to share them.
7: I had some Canadian Sudafed here as well. That's the old school Sudafed.
8: I don't need that.
7: You have one of those and a can of cake. You're driving a road train to Darwin.
8: Or talking like Jonesy on the radio. Faster than is required.
7: I seem to be low on Lemsips.
8: Oh, what an empty offer it was.
7: Gen Y Rye.
8: Why would Gen Y Rye have
7: run down to Chemist Warehouse and get some Lemsips.
8: And get your ears pierced while you're there.
9: Okay.
7: Good to see you, friend. I missed
8: nice
7: your little
8: to see
7: face.
8: You too.
7: Ryan, I missed you.
9: Oh, that's nice. I miss you guys too.
7: Because you've got your play on this week.
9: Yeah, we open on Thursday. So yeah.
8: Our team's going to be going along to see it.
7: We're
8: going to
7: come along.
8: What's it called? Kingdom of Fools?
9: Yeah, Kingdom of Fools. Hey. It's in Sydney, the Eternity Playhouse.
7: I'm going to bring some fruit.
8: Is that what it will feel like?
9: No, this is a short, this is a 90-minute play. Yeah. So, yeah, it's very quick.
8: So it's not as long as Eternity.
9: Yes, no, not Eternity.
7: And I'm going to bring some fruit.
8: Why would I get
7: to
8: hungry?
7: Throw at the baddie. You know, boo. No,
9: it's not a pantomime. It's a comedy, but you can't heckle.
8: I've been to theatre with Brendan where he treats it like he's at the football. I've had to walk over empty cans to leave my seat after he has a drink, chucks it on the floor. And I think, hang on, this is a theatre.
7: It's Grease the Arena Spectacular.
8: It was.
7: Well, it's nice to be back and it's nice to see you. Did you get me a gift?
8: I did.
7: Oh, when will you give it to me?
8: When I talk about my holiday a little bit later.
7: Oh, okay. I'm looking forward to that.
8: I'm going to give you a cold. I think you'll really enjoy it.
7: Thank you. Emma Gillespie with the down low. That's coming up a little bit later on. We're going to talk about Prince Harry catching up with his old man over there in the UK.
8: Not just that, a very interesting court case that he had that didn't go his way. We're going to, lots of things have happened while we were away. We'll have to catch ourselves
7: we
8: up on
7: we missed a lot
8: of
7: stuff,
8: that.
7: But we can't do anything until we do the Fast Five. It's Jonesy and Amanda driving you home for Jam Nation.
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0: It's Jonesy and Amanda driving you home. It's nice to be back in the chair after 2 weeks off. I actually cocked this holiday up. I thought we only had 1 week off, but we had 2 weeks off.
1: Would you have done something if you knew?
0: I probably
1: you
0: would
1: had
0: have
1: two?
0: Done something instead of just sitting around complaining around my house.
1: Yeah, your wife phoned me and said, "Get him back to
0: she
1: work."
0: Said, why don't you go and do something?
1: I said, "He hasn't worked here for 3 years. Well, I don't know what he's told you." Packs his briefcase every day and heads on out.
0: There's nothing in there but a sandwich and an apple.
1: What about your brain?
0: Let's get into the Fast Five.
2: How fast can this thing go?
3: Faster than the speed of light.
4: Jonesy and Amanda's
3: Fast Five.
0: As if I'd pack an apple. Five questions. Can you go the way and answer all five questions correctly? If you do that, Amanda will say...
1: Today's prize, a $250 fuel voucher.
0: Woo! Who from?
1: Just says that. We're from us.
0: From us?
1: From us.
0: Yay. How's the Straits of Hormuz going? Is that deal done or
1: no,
0: what?
1: No, it's closed again because there have been military strikes. The strait is closed. So if you think of going there for your holiday, don't.
0: My 2 week sabbatical, I just kept away from all media.
1: Which explains why you asked that question.
0: Yeah. Renee is in Collaroy. Hello, Renee.
5: G'day. How are you?
0: Good.
1: The first question, Renee, is about the World Cup. Have you been paying attention?
5: You might
1: be able to have some guesswork with this one. The question is, there's four teams left in the World Cup. We're down to the semis. Can you name one of the four teams?
5: England?
1: Yeah, that's one. There's France, Spain, England and Argentina. I love the English say, bring it home. They won it once and that was about 100 years ago.
0: Who are you? I think I'm going for England in this.
1: Are you?
0: Yeah, I was
1: disappointed that Norway got out. I loved them, but they've gone.
0: What about Australia?
1: Well, yes.
0: Because we got done by the by Egypt, didn't we? By the Egypt.
1: By the Egypt.
0: Let's play the not-so-secret sound.
1: Renee, what is this sound?
0: Ooh,
1: can we hear it again? What do you think that is?
5: Oh, God, I couldn't even take a guess at that.
1: Throw out it. Throw out a guess.
5: Again?
1: One more time.
5: Okay.
1: Sorry, Renee.
0: Kirill is in Craigieburn.
1: Hi, Kirill.
6: Hello, Amanda. How are you?
1: I'm very well. Oh, my lady. You should be in Ryan's play. Ryan's play is starting at the end of this week and it's full of my lady. It's sort of a, would you say, Middle Ages romp?
7: Yeah, it's medieval, but we don't say my lady like that.
1: Well, don't you? What do you say?
7: Well, it's like His Majesty, and there's things like that.
1: Right.
7: I'm a lady.
1: And there are leeches, if I remember correctly.
7: True.
1: See if you can guess what this sound is, Kirill.
6: Sorry, say again, please.
1: Here it is.
6: King of chips.
1: No. Sounds a little bit like that, but that's not a packet of chips.
0: Thanks, Kirill. Thanks for the words.
1: You know, you maybe should take a leaf out of his book, Brendan.
0: What? Why?
1: And use your words more wisely.
0: What are you so jazz for? We've been literally back 10 minutes.
1: Yeah, I know.
0: I know.
1: I know.
0: Everyone can just gather their thoughts, play the Fast Five. It's Jonesy and Amanda driving you home for Jam Nation.
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0: Hello there. It's Jonesy and Amanda driving you home this Monday afternoon.
1: How fast can this thing go?
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4: Fast Five.
0: We're up into it. The Fast Five.
5: I'm up to question number two. It's going to Peter in Scoresby. Hi, Peter.
6: Good morning. Oh, good afternoon. Yeah.
5: Man, hello. Peter. You've come through for the not so secret sound. Duh. All right, Peter, we've had no success so far. What do you think this is?
6: Sounds a bit like cracking an egg.
5: It's cracking an egg.
0: The Great Wall of China is the longest man-made structure in the world, with an approximate length of what? Is it A, 10 kilometres, B, 20 kilometres, or C, 30 kilometres?
6: I would say C, 30 kilometres.
5: No, it's not 30. I was on it this time last week. Not on the wall, just on it. No, I was in China last week.
0: Yeah. Did you walk the length of it?
5: Not the whole length. My son's, there are a number of different entry points you can come in from.
0: Yep.
5: My son's walked the really steep, the furthest they could go from our entry point. And they were being competitive with each other. I did have to say, remember, you are on an eighth wonder of the world.
0: Yeah.
5: Look around and soak it in.
0: So, you know, yeah. Andrea's in Essendon. Hello,
7: hi,
0: Andrea.
7: Hi, how are you?
0: What's going on in your neck of the woods?
7: Just picked up my daughter from school.
5: Is she in the car with you?
7: She is.
5: Mm-hmm. Well, let's see if she can help you here. We've ruled out C, which was 30 Ks. The Great Wall of China, longest man-made structure in the world, the approximate length of, is it 10 Ks or 20 Ks?
7: 20.
5: It is 20.
0: 20 Ks? Wow.
5: Yeah.
0: How long did it take them to make?
5: Well, hundreds and hundreds of years, and bits were added on here and there. And I know what you're going to say is to keep the rabbits out.
0: You've got to tell that to your daughter, Andrea.
5: It wasn't to keep the rabbits out.
0: For a school project.
5: If rabbits
0: no,
5: were
0: it was
5: Mongols,
0: to keep out the Hun.
5: Yeah, and the Mongols and the invasion from
0: was
5: all sides.
0: Was it the Hun or the Mongols?
5: All sides. They're invaded from all sides.
0: Mm-hmm.
5: But when you see how steep that is and how heavy those bricks were that they carried, quite an incredible feat.
0: Isn't there parts of it that are not completed?
5: Bits of it that have fallen and crumbled and being rebuilt.
0: Yeah. Andrea, this is question number four for you. The character Mr. Smee is a sidekick for which iconic villain?
7: Mr. Who, sorry?
0: Mr. Smee.
7: Oh, Mr. Smee.
0: Mr. Smee. You know this.
5: Actually, I don't.
0: You know this.
7: Oh, my goodness. Let me think. Mr. Smee.
5: Oh, sorry, Andrea.
0: Tony's in Wollongong.
5: Hi, Tony.
8: Hi.
5: If you're going to be a sidekick, you may as well be Mr. Smee. Mr. Smee is whose sidekick? Which iconic villain does he hang out with?
8: Captain Hook.
0: This is it for you, Tony. If you get this right, you win the $250 worth of fuel. Which of tennis' four Grand Slam tournaments recently wrapped up?
8: Wimbledon.
5: Yeah. Jannik Sinner won Wimbledon. Did you know that Leighton Hewitt and Beck Hewitt's son, Cruz, is in the final for Junior Wimbledon?
0: How old's Cruz these days?
5: I think he's about 17, 18, something like that.
0: Just like she had him the other day.
5: Yeah.
0: Goodness me.
5: Amazing, isn't it?
0: Tony, congratulations. You have won the jam pack. You've got $250 of fuel going into your tank.
8: Thank you very much.
5: Tony, you're welcome.
0: Don't go nuts, Tony.
8: No, that's great. Thank you for that.
0: Carry on.
5: Well, lots of things come up on the show. I did go to China.
0: Yeah. Did you get us a gift?
5: A gift by your present. My fake blonde hair has confused the Chinese as to my age. So I got some interesting
0: responses. Is it a bit like when Elton John went there? That's true.
5: What happened with him?
0: I'll tell you.
5: Okay.
0: I'll tell you what happened.
5: I'll tell you what happened.
0: Fast Five back again tomorrow. JonesyAndAmanda.com.au if you'd like to sign up for it. It's Jonesy and Amanda driving you home for Jam Nation.
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0: Hello there, it's Jonesy Demander driving you home. 2 weeks is a long time in this business. You take 2 weeks off, a lot of stuff happened while we're away.
1: We both still have jobs, so there's a lot that we're grateful for.
0: Well, a lot happened. Carl, he left.
1: Was he here?
0: He did one show.
1: Two, I think. Brendan, there were two.
0: That's got to be the shortest radio show in the history of the world, surely.
1: I don't know.
0: And I taught him all those vocal exercises, how to say the radio's call sign, all that stuff.
1: What a waste.
0: My talents don't come cheaply. And I feel bad for invoicing him because
1: it's been a very strange time. Lots of things have happened while we've been away. I kept seeing this story. It might be a bit manky, but this is what's going on in the world. Another example of has the complete social construct crumbled. Let's start by making it sound classy, because the story isn't. One of my favourite artists is a performer called Noah Kahan. This is one of my favourite songs, Stick Season.
0: It's a great song. Do you know that he's related to Chaka?
1: Brendan, why do I bother trying to bring information? Chaka Khan, is that what you're trying to say? For those that don't get that joke, that's what that is. Can I continue with my information, please?
0: Sorry.
1: So anyway, this Chaka does actually come up here. He recently has, this is a phenomenon that is happening at concerts, and Noah Kahan has called it out at his own concert. Remember a few months ago, was it last year, people started throwing stuff on stage, and even at sporting events, they were throwing sex toys.
0: Oh, yeah, that was...
1: onto stage.
0: Yeah, onto, on the netball court.
1: And onto basketball courts, onto stages with
0: and
1: performers.
0: And the Foo Fighters used to have Mentos thrown at them for some reason. I've forgotten why.
1: Well, lately...
0: A thing.
1: Here's the thing now. People, and I'm sorry this is very graphic, but this is a thing.
0: Well, can't you candy coat it?
1: No. People are going number two on the stadium floor.
0: Oh.
1: So people are going to see a show and going number two.
0: I'm presuming this is because of lack of facilities.
1: No, to the extent where it's not, I'm taken by surprise. It's not that number two. It's number two and it's come out of your pants and there it is on the floor. Deliberate number twos. This has happened at a number of different concerts in different kinds of ways, but there's footage and it's horrendous circulating about people having to clean it up, all this kind of stuff. Noah Kahan actually had to come out and say something. I'll play what he said in a second, but he's also gone to social media saying, if you have to poop at a show, go to a bathroom. He said, I've pooped my pants as much as the next 29-year-old, but you've got to understand there's a venue worker out there with a 1,000-yard stare after dealing with that. It's like all the human decency of the world has disappeared.
0: Mm-hmm.
1: So this is him at a concert saying, hey, guys, this is going on and you have to stop it.
2: This is awkward and this is fresh in more ways than one. You'll find out in a second. When you enter this building, you enter a social contract, right? And one of the big rule number two, besides don't literally kill each other, is don't on the floor. So,
1: and he made everyone put their hands up and say, "I will not do it."
0: So he made them put an ode to it.
1: But Olivia Rodrigo has said that, and this is a different scenario, that when she's at the front of her own concerts, she can smell number twos because people are wearing pads. Nappies and things because they don't want to miss being at the front. But that's two separate kind of situations going on. One is I'm wearing this because I don't want to miss out.
0: Mm-hmm.
1: Others are deliberately doing it.
0: Imagine you go and see the Monkeys. They'll throw it back at you.
1: You've amused yourself. So that happened while we're on holidays. I'm just bringing you up to speed.
0: And we lost some famous people as well. One of them, our friend Darren Hinch. Mm-hmm. We'll talk about that next. It's Jonesy Demander driving you home for Jam Nation.
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0: Hello there, it's Jonesy Demander driving you home. While we're on holidays, we lost some famous people. We lost Bonnie Tyler. Mm-hmm. We lost Darren Hinch.
1: And we've just heard the news, and I'm so sorry to be breaking this news for you if this is what you're hearing, but Sam Neill has passed away.
0: Wow.
1: One of our favourite
0: That just
1: humans.
0: Happened
1: yeah.
0: just moments ago. Sam was surrounded by family and friends, passed away with the dignity that was characterised his whole life in a statement written there in St Vincent's Hospital. But, you know, that's, wow, that just hit me.
1: I mean, this is what's interesting. It says here, the loss was sudden and unexpected, but blessed by the fact that Sam remained cancer-free. So he had cancer. Mm. So they've said they'll release further details later on, but what a hard time. For his family, for everyone in New Zealand, in Australia, in the world that just loved him.
0: Yeah.
1: And what a gorgeous man. Met him a number of times. Gracious, funny, cheeky, dry. All the same qualities that characterise the wine that he made. I've got a signed bottle at home. He's just lovely.
0: I remember we got him for some reason. We got people to do the Sherbet jigsaw puzzle that you got for some reason. Or the band Sherbet naked, strategically with placed legs and limbs and things. And
1: every celebrity that came into our office, we asked them to help with the jigsaw puzzle. He went at it with gusto.
0: He was so diligent. I said, Sam, you don't have to finish it. It's okay.
1: He was just the nicest man.
0: Man, we're just so...
1: I'm just devastated to hear that.
0: Condolences to Sam's family.
1: Yes, and to everyone who just loved him.
0: Rest in peace, mate.
1: Yeah, absolutely.
0: It's Jonesy and Amanda driving you home.
2: Jonesy and Amanda.
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1: I was walking past my fish pond and all my fish are gone. I don't know where they're gone.
2: Not again. You've killed too many.
1: They weren't floating around. I looked, had a good look, and there's two stages to my pond. And in the top pond, they weren't there. And in the bottom pond, they're not
2: there. Have you got a lot of foliage? Could they be hiding?
1: Yeah, they've got. There's a lot of, what's that stuff the Egyptians love? Papyrus.
2: Papyrus?
1: Papyrus.
2: Don't they make paper out of papyrus?
1: Yeah, the Egyptians, it's all on the Nile.
2: I didn't think it was underwater.
1: Yeah, it grows out of the water. I'm
2: so
1: sure it's
2: yours
1: papyrus.
2: Going out of the water or under the water?
1: It goes under the water and out of the water.
2: Did you move it aside? You found Moses, but no fish.
1: I didn't want to go through the papyrus or papyri in case, you know, I didn't want to uncover any
2: fish affairs.
1: I didn't want to see any of that.
2: You'll disrupt the school.
1: One of the girls here said, why don't you put some notes up on telephone poles about missing goldfish? Which is.
2: So what are you saying?
1: Well, I don't know. Do you know what happens to fish in wintertime? Do they go and hide a little bit?
2: Oh, maybe.
1: Yeah.
2: What I do,
1: because they just suddenly disappear.
2: You do this a lot to fish, but that's called killing them.
1: That is not true.
2: Come on.
1: That is not true.
2: There was a period of time there
1: where we had some bad luck. There's a run of bad luck. But if you know anything about fish, do they go and hibernate? Do they, you know? Because they bred in there. Because those fish, because there's two worlds of fish. There's top tank and bottom tank. And those two worlds
2: They're not in your toilet, are they?
1: They don't know. Each other one exists. And in the top tank, there's a massive fish who I call Mr. Big.
2: Is he still there?
1: No, I couldn't find him. And he's been around for ages. And I thought, imagine if I put him in the bottom tank and he saw all the little fish. He'd be like king of the world. He could lord it over them.
2: Yeah. You know, why don't you actually just Google it? And see, Ryan, have you Googled it?
3: Yeah, I sort of, well, they don't hibernate.
1: No. Where do they go?
3: I said, if your fish, what happens if your fish are missing? It says, your fish are likely hiding, jumped out of the tank or got sucked into the filter.
2: Could that have happened?
1: Well, can I go with the hiding option, please?
2: Right, if hiding's your best option. Sucked into
1: the... No, well, they hadn't jumped down. The filter's too small for them to be sucked into.
2: Okay, well, let's say they're hiding.
1: Okay.
2: If I was a pet of yours, I would too.
1: We never saw them. This is not a Disney franchise, is it? Can't see Pixar.
2: Finding Nemo, finding anything at this stage.
1: No wonder it was so hard for him. Emma Gillespie's coming up. She's going to be talking about Harry and meeting up with his dad.
2: Prince Harry met up with his dad, has also been at the tail end of unsuccessful lawsuit. Or not a lawsuit. He was trying to sue a newspaper. Didn't go his way. She's going to give us all the goss.
1: It's Jonesy and Amanda driving you home.
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0: It's Jonesy and Amanda driving you home. The features editor at the Daily Oz, Emma Gillespie, or Emma G, as I like to call her.
1: Emma G.
0: That's got a nice ring to it. Why haven't I thought about this before, Em?
2: Well, my 9-year-old self thought about it when I was convinced I was going to be a fashion designer.
1: Oh.
2: The brand was going to be called Emma G, but we didn't go ahead with it on account of the fact that I couldn't sketch, had no ideas, had no business acumen, right. And the whole thing fell apart.
1: When has that stopped anyone, Emma?
0: But you had a great name.
1: That's right. That's all
2: Thank
1: you need.
2: You. Well, I wouldn't be talking to you fabulous people about the world of entertainment every week if I had gone ahead with that one.
1: That's very true. And what have you got for us today?
2: Well, I've got some Prince Harry information to chat through. It hasn't been the poor homecoming that he would have hoped for. There was this big court case that's fallen through, but I guess the first thing to discuss is that King Charles has officially hosted Harry. He's met with the family for the first time in years. Harry, Meghan, the two children, Prince Archie and Princess Lilibet, met with the King and Queen at Highgrove House, which is a country estate west of London. Buckingham Palace has confirmed the meeting. There has been all this speculation over whether or not it was going to go ahead. It has gone ahead, but Harry's in the UK for all these charity events. They were overshadowed first by that speculation of whether the meeting was going to go ahead, but secondly, because he lost this major court battle against the Daily Mail, or against the Daily Mail's publisher, Associated Newspapers. This one was years in the making. Harry was actually one of 7 high-profile claimants, including Elton John, Liz Hurley. You probably heard about this one. They were all taking the publisher to court, accusing it of decades of illegal news gathering. So the allegations centered around phone hacking, tricking people into handing over medical records, travel records, allegations of kind of unfair sourcing of witnesses and manipulation, and private investigators, all stretching back from 1993 to 2018.
1: And Harry has always said, my social circle is watertight, that the only way you could have got information is by illegal means.
2: Yes, and the Daily Mail's defence had always been, this isn't information we've gotten illegally. We have willing sources who have come forward, and people in your circles, Elton John and Prince Harry, who have happily given us the goss and dirt on you. Ultimately, a High Court judge ruled against Prince Harry. They threw out every single claim. It's not that they said definitively that the Daily Mail didn't do anything wrong. It's that they simply can't prove that the newspaper unlawfully sourced its stories. Oh. It's just basically their word against the publisher. There were 11 weeks of trials, north of £50 million in legal costs. It was a huge hearing and a huge trial and an equally huge loss. And that ultimately has kind of really overshadowed these talks of reconciliation with Charles, who is, of course, being treated for an undisclosed form of cancer. Harry and Charles did meet briefly in September for a cuppa. And so then they kind of obviously patched things up enough for the meeting to happen again over the weekend with the rest of the family. But you can imagine the British press is having an absolute field day with this.
0: Well, it'd be a nice little patch-up, wouldn't it? You know, Dad, I'm here. Here's a cup of tea. How about a spare $50 million?
1: But also the press are going to go hard because they feel they've been just besmirched through this court case.
2: Yes, and they've said, the Daily Mail has said, this is a win for freedom of the press. I think, you know, everyone has their own opinions about a publisher like the Daily Mail. They have historically not always gone about things in the right way. And this, I suppose, feels like for them a moment to be very smug about their practices. And they've said, you know, we always said Harry's friends were the leaks and he has a leaky circle, and we just can't prove.
0: Doesn't Amanda, do you have a leaky circle?
1: Look, I'm working on it with my pelvic floor exercises.
2: They say 1 in 2 women has a leaky circle.
0: You know, maybe we put this to the Emma G people.
1: Maybe.
0: Emma, thank you.
2: Thank you.
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11: 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Plus, there are also reports that Southside News Agency has beautiful greeting cards and a wide range of giftware and lighters. 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

0: Hello there. It's Jonesy and Amanda across Australia driving you home.
1: Oh, still feeling very emotional. We heard the news that Sam Neill has passed away. It's hard to imagine a world that doesn't have Sam Neill in it, doesn't it?
0: Isn't it? Always a great guest.
1: Oh, wonderful.
0: Always really good. And when him and Brian Brown came in, you just let those two talk and entertainment would ensue.
1: Oh, they're great. And
0: it's a sad day for this country.
1: Very sad day. And I'm feeling emotional. I went to see my dad in Brisbane over the holidays. He was hospitalised and he's 92.
0: And that would have been hard for you because you were in China.
1: Yeah.
0: And they were contacting you.
1: Yeah, and Harley wasn't great. And then my dad wasn't great. And, you know, it was just hard. So anyway, I went up to Brisbane when I came home to see Dad. And there was so many of my amazing family memories. I was born in Brisbane and we left there when I was about 6 or 7 and we moved to Perth for a few years and then really settled in Sydney.
0: You weren't on the run, were you?
1: No, we weren't on the run.
0: Because it sounds like it.
1: Weren't on the run. But so much of my childhood, every time we'd come up to visit my grandparents, they lived in a house that's not far now from where my brother lives.
0: Mm-hmm.
1: Every time I go to visit my brother, I make him drive us past the house my grandparents lived in. So many of my favourite childhood memories are from my grandparents' house. And Cameron met someone who's the son of the family that bought that house from my grandparents 30 years ago.
0: Oh.
1: They're still living in the house. And Cameron, as a surprise to me, arranged for us to go through the house.
0: Oh.
1: So we drove past as we always do, and then Cameron pulled up and I said, "What are you doing?" He said, "We're going to go in." I just had this rush of a nostalgic kick to the heart.
0: Has it changed?
1: Well, that house was there. They were in that house for 20 years, and that was 30 years ago.
0: Yep.
1: Or probably they were there longer than that. But the front of it, it's like a tiny Queenslander house. And I remembered it always being much bigger when I was a kid, but it's tiny at the front. And miraculously, they've left the front of it almost as is. And out the back, they've put a new kitchen and things. And they've often over the years thought of knocking it down or doing bits, but she said she just felt that there was a beautiful spirit in that house.
0: Oh, and they set it up like it's a shrine to you. It's like Paul McCartney's house. ACDC's house got knocked down.
1: But it was a thing where, you know, that was when
0: we could make a little museum. We could get some stuff, pictures of you, put it all around the house.
1: There are people living there, Brendan.
0: I watched the Arnold Schwarzenegger documentary in the break and they've got a house set up over in Austria and it's where he grew up.
1: Hmm.
0: And it's got his little workout bed. Not his workout bed, just his bed.
1: Well, I'm sure the people who live there now would be thrilled for me to do it.
0: And there's all pictures of bodybuilders on the wall.
1: I saw that where my...
0: Not in your room.
1: I'm pushing through and telling this story, okay, because I'm emotional about it.
0: Of course.
1: And I saw where my grandpa used to do his home brew and my grandma used to make these incredible roasts. And it was just the most lovely thing to be able to sit with the family and tell the story of the family who'd lived there before.
0: Mm-hmm.
1: It was lovely. I've told you this story before when we were...

0: in London on a Beyond 2000 trip, and Harley was a Kiwi but had grown up in England. And he went back to the house that he had grown up in England, and very unlike him, he knocked on the door and said, and they opened the door and said, "Are you Harley?" They remembered him when he was a 17-year-old boy. And the woman said, "I've got something." And they went into the kitchen, and she had a jar of the marbles she had found in the garden 30 years before, 20 years before. And she'd kept them in case he came back.
1: Really?
0: Which always gave us the story, you know, Harley lost his marbles and found them again. But imagine this, you know, going back to these old places.
1: Yeah.
0: Maybe everything's changed, maybe nothing's changed.
1: Well, I've renovated a lot of houses, and you pull out a wall cavity and you find stuff in the wall cavity.
0: Yeah.
1: Yeah.
0: And it, sometimes it wouldn't be good to go back because the memory you have of what the memory of this nostalgia, the kick of nostalgia, just can't exist all the time because things have changed.
1: Well, particularly if you've got a box collection of Knave or something like that in the wall cavity.
0: Did they keep yours, Brendan? Where'd you hide them?
1: If I went to my old house and the lady said, "I've got something," you might say, "Oh, well, that'd be my brother's." Not mine. I don't know what you're talking about.
0: Has this happened to you? Have you gone back, or have you had a knock at the door and someone who used to live there has said, "Can I come and have a look?" Tales of going back.
1: Oh, the tribal drum will beat for this. It's
0: so high. Oh, no.
1: Shaking Stevens.
0: If he's that shaky, should he be on the roof?
1: Yeah, he's saying he's got no time to fix the shingles, but he's on the roof anyway.
0: Singing and
1: shaking,
0: dancing.
1: Fix the roof.
0: Get to it. Tales of going back home.
1: It's Jonesy and Amanda driving you home.
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0: Hello there, it's Jonesy and Amanda driving you home. Amanda went on a holiday to Brisbane and her brother has said, I'm going to show you through the old maternal grandparent home.
1: Well, it was the paternal grandparent home. It was my dad's parents. Mm-hmm. Actually, once we'd moved to Sydney and once dad was doing some work in Brisbane, dropped in to see his parents.
0: So hang on, you went Brisbane, Perth, Sydney.
1: Yes.
0: So is this, I'm getting a paper moon vibe
1: I know,
0: here.
1: I know.
0: Was your dad, was Art, and I met Art.
1: He's not on the run. He worked for a financial company.
0: It just seemed to
1: sure.
0: me. And you are the biggest patsy in the world. Like, you would easily sit there holding the bag of cash while he no. ran off.
1: But dad once went to visit his parents and his mum said, oh, your dad's at the pub. So dad walked up to the pub on the corner and as he arrived, my grandfather had just been hit by a car and was being put in the back of an ambulance.
0: Right.
1: And they just said, greeted each other like it was an everyday occurrence. So I had a drink in that pub on the weekend.
0: Really? Once again, I'm just saying. Do you know Cameron possibly setting up some sort of tribute place to you at works? Paul McCartney, for example, other places in excess, their house that they grew. So your house?
1: My grandparents' house, but there's a family that live there.
0: Yeah, but were they buzzed that you walked in there? Was it a big deal?
1: They were very nice.
0: But they knew who you were.
1: Well, the mum said, oh, hello, it's you, and said to her son, who's 19 or 20, do you know who this is? And he said, no. And she said, looked at me and said, well, you'd better tell him.
0: Oh, that's the worst. So, and you would have done the best presentation.
1: I had a PowerPoint presentation. But it was so nice to go back. And I don't know if it's always nice for people to go back. And I don't know if you've received a knock at the door, people wanting to go through your home who used to live there. But it was such a kick in the heart to see the table or the room where Grandma would always leave a packet of chips. We'd run in and there'd be a packet of chips and she'd make this incredible roast dinner and Grandpa would be listening to the races on his little transistor. It was amazing to revisit.
0: Two of the last houses that I've bought, people have always said to me, I had a party at your house. I went to a party at your house. It was never when I was there. It was always
1: at two different houses.
0: At two different houses and they go great lengths to say how great it was.
1: What does that mean, that you have party
0: jealousy.
1: House?
0: Part of me, he thinks, I'm glad I didn't have to clean that up. Second part goes, well, why don't I have
1: and
0: people?
1: What if on Saturday night people don't come around saying, we heard there's a party?
0: Well, I don't want that.
1: No.
0: But what I'm saying is that, do you hear what I'm saying? The tribal drum is beating for this.
1: If you've taken any vibe out of the house. Is that what you're saying?
0: You know, look at me. I'm a fun factory.
1: Tales of going back home.
0: Donna has joined us. Hello, Donna.
2: Hi, guys. How are you? Good.
1: Tell us, what house did you go back to?
2: My sister and I just happened to be in the area where we grew up. So we said, let's go have a look, you know, take some photos of our old house. And so we're standing at the front taking all these photos like a couple of idiots. And the lady was looking out her window and then all of a sudden she's come outside and she didn't understand English very well. We're trying to explain, you know, our parents built this house. This was our house. Then her son came out to see what was going on, so I explained to him, and he obviously understood. And then he said, oh, would you like to come inside and have a look? So we walked in. We were stoked because we lived in that house for nearly 25 years, and everything was pretty much the same. All I'd done was renovate the kitchen a little bit. Mm-hmm. All the shape was the same. My dad was a bit of a... builder, I suppose you could say. He liked to make things. So he built this brick barbecue out the back. That's still standing there.
0: Oh, that's great.
2: A grill plate and everything. We were the kids that had the best cubby house in the street. Mum and Dad bought one of those offices when they were selling all the blocks. This cubby house of ours, that we called it, was actually their office, and Mum and Dad bought it for us as a cubby house. So it had proper glass windows. That's still standing.
1: And how many years had it been since you'd lived there?
2: So we lived there probably, well, I'm 60 now. I've just turned 60.
1: So like 40 years or something?
2: Yeah.
1: Wow. So after all that time, that stuff was still there.
0: That's amazing. That's so cool, Donna. That is so great. Mm. You know, especially, is your dad still with us, Donna?
2: No.
0: See, and you see the barbecue that he made?
1: Yeah.
0: And it would have been one of those old school barbecues.
1: Remember that house you lived in, Brendan, and you made a slippery slide that
0: the
1: you
0: Tetanus
1: called
0: 2000.
1: The Tetanus 2000.
0: The cubby house.
1: It was made for mountain goats. It was so steep and had rough metal edges.
0: Because my daughter wanted a tree house. So I made a treehouse, and it wasn't one of those little piddly ones on the bottom. It was up the top of the tree. It was like Swiss Family Robinson.
1: The council must have been thrilled.
0: I went a bit nuts on it, and it was very
1: precarious, shall we say. I was very unhappy about wanting my children to go up.
0: She had to take oxygen up with her when she'd go up in it.
1: At the ambulance on speed dial. See,
0: I have nothing to do with that
1: structure.
0: I wonder
1: if it's still there, Brendan.
0: Thank you, Donna. Matt has joined us.
1: Hello, Matt. What house did you go back to?
3: Yeah, hi, guys. Well, perhaps a more cautionary tale. My forebears moved from some bog outside Glasgow to southern Tasmania in 1830, and one of my brothers set about on a sort of a pilgrimage to track down the ancestral home. It was a sort of multi-year project and thought he'd identified the house. And on a trip to Europe, and with great expectation from the rest of the family, travelled to this place outside Glasgow, approached the house, knocked on the door, very excited about, 200 years after we've lived here, at which point he was immediately attacked by the household dog and put in hospital.
0: Wow. That's just...
1: An emotional time all around, Matt.
0: Tears.
1: Thank you.
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0: Hello there, it's Jonesy Demander driving you home. The tribal drama's beating. This is not something that you had, your brother did for you, which is very, very nice.
1: Oh, it was so nice. He met the person who was living next door to where my grandparents had lived for many years and was some of my favourite childhood memories. And the woman who lives there now was so lovely. She's a nurse, but they also own the Irish pub down at the corner. So she got her son to go down and buy some champagne.
0: Oh, how good's that?
1: So we sat having a glass of champagne or two in my grandparents' old house. It was such a treat.
0: Was there a velvet rope around and placards and little, you know?
1: This is where Amanda opened her teary deary doll under the Christmas tree.
0: Asking for admission.
1: That's all the memories I had.
0: I know your brother very well. He once convinced me that you were 5 years older than him.
1: Yeah, and you fell for it. He's 2 years older than I am.
0: When I first met him. He goes, well, Amanda being the older. I went, oh, really? Yeah, she's 5 years older.
1: But when we pulled up at the front, I said to Cameron, what are you doing? He said, we're going in. I just had this rush of, and that's how it feels, a rush of memory. And when you know, as I said, I was emotional because my dad hadn't been well. I was up visiting. And I always cry when I say goodbye to him because he's 92.
0: Sure.
1: I just don't know when I'll see him again. And my grandpa used to stand at the front of this house and wave as we drove around the corner. And even as a kid, I'd say, don't go anywhere till I'd come back. And he said, I can't promise you that, love.
0: Oh,
1: and I think of that every time I say goodbye to my dad now. Oh, so it was a wonderful afternoon. I'm very grateful we could do it.
0: The tribal drum is beating Tales of Going Back Home. It's a
1: not all those stories shaking, are happy.
0: Shaken Stevens will cheer you up.
1: I don't want to go back to that. We just heard a hilarious story of a man who they went back to their family home in Scotland after 200 years to be attacked by a dog and put in hospital.
0: Well, that's what happens when you go to Glasgow. If it wasn't the dog.
1: The dog headbutted him.
0: I'll see you, Jimmy.
1: A drunk dog.
0: Robin has joined us. Hello, Robin.
1: Hello, Robin. What house did you go back to?
2: Hi, Jonesy and Amanda. Actually, my story's in the reverse. I came home to find two lovely elderly ladies at my front gate, and they went on to explain that one of them, Jessie, had been, she was 6 months old when that particular house was finished. Her father built it. And she'd been telling her friend about all these amazing features in the house. And I said, well, come in and have a look and see if it's still there. And bless her, they got to the laundry and she said, there you go, Susie, the tongue and groove. You know how we talked about the tongue and groove, which was just gorgeous. I just thought, oh, I'm so glad I let them come inside.
1: Oh, and they'd, over the years they'd been reminiscing about the house, obviously.
2: Oh, absolutely, yeah. So it was a really lovely moment. And then I said to Jessie, what did you do when you lived in Horsham? And she said, oh, well, I didn't work, darling. I played the piano at the church down on the corner, which was so gorgeous. And then she said she moved to Melbourne. And I said, oh, look, what's your surname? Because I always loved Jessie for a girl, but I went on and had three boys, but that's okay. She said, oh, my surname's Davies. And I said, so is mine, which was just amazing.
0: What are the chances?
1: Not related. I'm glad you could do something lovely, Robin, for them, Robin. That's very sweet of you.
0: Tongue and groove. It's very, you know what tongue and groove
1: is?
0: Yes,
1: I do.
0: Oh, do you? Go on, explain.
1: Well, it's where there's no joinery. It sort of just folds in. Is that right?
0: Pretty much.
1: Yeah. Well, what a shock to you, Brendan, that I got
0: Robin,
1: that right.
0: Thank you. Dave.
1: Hello, Dave. Who went back where?
3: How are you guys?
1: Very well, thank you.
3: I went back to Nan and Grandad's house. They used to live on the edge of like Ku'ringai National Park, kind of French's forest. And, yeah, they had a little fibro place, you know, no running water. Granddad built it with his own hands, had a toilet, you know, you had to go out the house, outside the toilet, big hole, it just reeked, you know. But I go back to look at it and it's gone, mate. Dick Smith, the owner of Dick Smith, had bought it from my grandparents, the property, and he totaled it. He knocked it all down. He put his big mansion up, and where I used to run out of the middle of the night to go take a pee and scared of getting bitten by snakes and whatnot, there was a helipad.
0: That's the problem
1: did
0: with the elites.
1: Did you do a memorial wee on the helipad?
3: There was an 8-foot-high fence, and kangaroos were jumping around inside his property, not outside.
0: Oh.
1: Wow.
0: You know, I don't begrudge Dick for putting toilets in.
1: Elite. So elite.
0: You know.
1: Oh, next it'll be a flush.
0: The woke society we live in. Back in the good old days.
1: Oh, thank you for joining in. I've loved it. Thank you.
0: The helicopter pad. Thank you. Coming up, Instagram is on its way. If you'd like to play, jonesyandamanda.com.au. And we pay tribute to the late, great Sam Neill. It's Jonesy and Amanda driving you home.
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2: Sam Neill has passed away. He was 78. He had had cancer, but as I understand, was clear as that. It was a sudden passing, well, for us at any rate, and we're still quite shocked.
3: I'm
2: because
3: still reeling from the news, and on a day when we farewell Professor Scolia, Sam go, it's a hard time.
2: He was a great guest on this show. I always loved when he'd come in because he'd always bring great entertainment. He knew the show, which is always helpful when you have guests on the show. He got into our dopey stunts, like that time you got him to build or construct the sherbet jigsaw.
3: Well, every guest that came in, for some reason, I was given a jigsaw of an album cover of the Sherbet Boys in the nude, pretty much, weren't they? Remember, and it just had a lot of hair, a lot of soap bubbles.
2: Yeah.
3: And it was a magazine photo that was legendary. And I was given a huge jigsaw of it. And so every guest that came in did a little bit of the jigsaw, and Sam enjoyed it enormously.
2: I remember Sam saying, well, why would they all take a bath together? There's so many of them.
3: They weren't in a bath. That's what was so weird. Whose bubbles that?
2: What about when he'd come in with Brian Brown, his good mate, and condolences to you, Brian, as well, because I know that you were very good friends.
3: They were promoting the movie Palm Beach.
2: And it's just a treat of a chat.
3: In this film, you actually come to fisticuffs. Is that the first time you've punched each other?
4: I think so. I've often wanted to punch him, but I'm from New Zealand. I'm civilized, and I know restraint.
5: Yeah. But you love Brian because on your vineyard you've got a rooster called Brian Brown.
4: Yeah. He's a complete prick.
6: And there are a lot of chooks running around now.
5: Really?
3: Yeah, so thanks to Brian.
5: Brian's pretty prolific on that farm.
4: I also had one called Hugo Weaving, who actually died on the job.
3: Sam had such a droll sense of humour.
2: He did. We're going to miss you very much, mate. Instagram is coming up this hour. It's Jonesy and Amanda driving you home for Jam Nation.
0: 2NM.

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0: Hello there. It's Jonesy and Amanda across Australia driving you home this Monday, the 13th of July. We are back from break, 2 weeks off. I'm waiting for my present from China.
1: I've got it here for you. And you tell me when.
0: Am I right? Does he get a present
1: too?
0: Yes,
1: he does.
0: Is his present bigger than my present?
1: Let's not go into that. I'll give you your presents before the end of the show.
0: On a cost basis, which would be more expensive?
1: Nothing.
0: No,
1: we'll talk about that later because I want to talk about the wedding that happened while we were
0: on the holidays. Travis Kelce and Taylor Swift got married at the Madison Square Gardens, or the MSG.
1: Were you the MC?
0: That'd be a sweet gig. I've done it before, the MC'd weddings.
1: A wedding where there are 1,000 guests and 2 billionaires marrying each other.
0: Could do that. I've just read the telegrams out.
1: You and Adam
0: Still
1: Sandler.
0: Funny. Yeah.
1: It's interesting, and the reason I think it's interesting to talk about, and I wouldn't mind your opinion on this, I love the idea of Taylor Swift. I'm not a massive Swiftie, but I think she's wonderful and very generous, all those fabulous things. And I bought into the dream of how wonderful, when they got engaged, remember she said your English teacher and your gym teacher are getting married.
0: Mm.
1: They were humble, sweet, modest.
0: Yep.
1: A lot of people are surprised that the wedding was anything but that. And fair enough, she's dreamt of this day for many, many years. But there did seem to be a kind of elitist quality to it that has given some people the ick.
0: Yeah.
1: So what happened was they shut down a number of streets in New York on the 4th of July holiday weekend. I know she donated over $25 million to the city and did various charities and various things. Wonderful. That's how much their wedding also cost. But to have all those incredible people there, 1,000 of them, people who sort of joked that they didn't know her very well, 1,000 of them. And one of the things they had was like a raffle where you could win a Chevrolet, you could win Cartier watches, you could win Chanel handbags valued at over $6,500. That to me just seems really unusual from Taylor Swift.
0: I like her even more for this.
1: To give the most privileged people in the world expensive gifts.
0: Well, privileged people should get stuff.
1: Well, this is what's interesting. It's an insight into her dream day.
0: Mm-hmm.
1: A lot of people said, when we heard it was going to be at Madison Square Gardens. I was shocked by that.
0: I must admit, I thought that was a perfect.
1: Already have been married. They're going to do something sweet and small and coming here for a party. Yeah, or whatever.
0: Maybe she wanted a big shindig. I'll tell you the reasons why Madison Square Gardens makes sense. It's enclosed roof. It's got underground car parking, so all the celebs can just zip on in and go straight up into the area. There's no place for helicopters or spies or anything like that. You know, all those weddings you see people go to and they've got umbrellas and all that sort of stuff. What if you want a big wedding?
1: 1,000 people. Yeah. It seemed a disparate number of people who, as I said, some of them who were there saying, I don't know her that well. But it gave people an insight.
0: Who said that?
1: Some of the people who were there.
0: It's what they said. I don't know her that well.
1: Well, sources close to the palace say.
0: Okay, right. Yeah. But this is just.
1: For people who humble, sweet, kind, very image conscious, this is the thing. Not a single thing happens with her being across her own image.
0: I don't think she's that image conscious.
1: Are you joking?
0: No.
1: Every single thing she ever does is with intent, is with a lot of forethought. So all of this has been thought down to the last minute.
0: I think she wanted a bit of privacy. She wanted a bit of privacy.
1: For her 1,000 guests.
0: And she can afford it.
1: Of course she can.
0: Quite frankly, she can afford it.
1: A lot of people weren't happy with the shutdown streets.
0: Well, naturally, but they're New Yorkers. I'm walking here. They're not going to be happy with anything.
1: Well, they're not walking there that day.
0: Well, I reckon.
1: But some people have said, and this isn't me saying this, and I'm not sure how I feel about this. Some people have said they love Taylor, but it's given them a bit of the ick.
0: Oh, no.
1: It's like I see you. You're that person after all. You're an elitist kind of a person after all.
0: My love for Taylor Swift is such I can't put this to the pub test.
1: I'll say the words.
0: No, well, I think it sounds like a whip poll.
1: All right, a whip poll. I can put it to the whip poll.
0: Well, because that's an instant snapshot on what the community thinks about any given subject without the aggression of the pub.
1: Taylor Swift's nuptials, wonderful, great?
0: Yep.
1: Or does it give you the ick?
0: I think it's great for her and great for young Travis. 13:55:22.
1: I'd like to have won that Chevrolet.
0: That'd be great. Imagine if you're too trolleyed and you couldn't drive it.
1: Well, she said that the reason she got the Chevrolet was because it was sentimental. It wasn't the actual car that they had used to drive around in on their first date, but it's the same model as the one they used to drive around in. So none of their DNA is in there.
0: The
1: hair follicles.
0: It's Jonesy and Amanda driving you home for Jam Nation.
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0: The Hunters 2NM.

0: Hello there, it's Jonesy Demander driving you home. If you've just joined us, we're in the midst of the whip poll. This is an instant snapshot of what the community thinks about any given subject. Anything you say about Taylor Swift, you can say right to me.
1: I've noticed there's been a bit of a division in how people have responded, how fans have responded to Taylor's wedding. This modest, wonderful, charitable, fabulous human has thrown an enormous shindig, as you would say.
0: Yeah, she's given away cars. Oh, she's given away prizes.
1: To the guests inside.
0: Yeah, that's great.
1: To the wealthiest, most privileged people in the world.
0: It might be Johnny doing it tough in there.
1: Maybe. Had to rent a tux for the day.
0: It could be a couple of people like that. I just find that I think it's nice.
1: People are saying there's an element of elitism of consumption, of shutting down streets on a 4th of July weekend where inconvenient for people. People love Taylor, but were surprised that this has gone a bit ick.
0: A young person's perspective, Gem Y Rye.
2: Look, to me, it feels a little bit ick because it's just very showy-offy.
0: Showy-off vibe
2: I'm getting.
1: And she's very image conscious, so she's deliberately showy-offy.
0: Kanye pulling Taylor. Marianne has joined us. What do you think, Marianne?
3: Oh, I think it's fabulous.
1: Fair enough.
3: She sells out stadiums, and he plays football. So, and they get the privacy there at the stadium. So, I think it's fabulous.
0: Yeah. And the facilities would be great.
1: You're saying about toilet facilities,
0: toilets, hot dogs, you'd be able to get nacho hat.
1: There was a big buffet, and apparently, you'll enjoy this bit, Brendan.
0: Of course, I will.
1: They all played games. Oh. Games like. Where are we?
0: Hungry Hippos?
1: Yeah, well, pretty much.
0: Board games?
1: No, like, you know.
0: Okay.
1: Those sorts of games.
0: I might have gone out for a beer during that.
1: Well, where are we?
0: Hungry Hippos?
1: Yeah, well, pretty much.
0: Board games?
1: No, like, you know.
0: Okay.
1: Those sorts of games.
0: I might have gone out for a beer.

0: mini golf, and a football-themed ring toss.
1: Well, he plays the football.
0: Oh, duh. You think I don't know that?
1: Rachel has joined us.
0: Hello, Rachel. What do you think? Wonderful or ick?
2: Hey, yeah, definitely an ick. I think it's all very well thought out for publicity because I think they're going to make a movie out of it.
1: A movie?
0: Mm. I've heard that too. Yeah.
1: This is getting making hay while the sun shines. Well, look, it's like how your brother is renting out that house as your museum.
0: Sure. But I did hear that, you know, Taylor wants to have a baby, could take some time off, put out a movie so she's still feeling
1: she's
0: part
1: of it all.
0: Well,
1: you know, I think she's due for a baby. It's going to happen.
0: Okay.
1: Because the biological clock will be ticking away.
0: Oh, I'm lucky why you don't make a wedding speech, Brendan.
1: Michelle has joined us. Hello, Michelle.
0: Michelle, is it grand or is it ick?
3: No, there's no ick. I'm not a Taylor Swift fan. I'm definitely not a Swiftie. But I think that she did it really, really smart. And I think that if they can play games, like where else could they go and play games and have privacy? And I think she done it really, really smart. And to give like $25 million just to have a few roads blocked off. I mean, most of our roads have potholes anyway, and we're waiting a few years to get them fixed. So I'm pretty sure they could have... They've been all right.
0: All right, that's a good perspective. Thank you.
1: That is very good. Wrapped up with Dwayne.
0: All right, Dwayne, grand and wonderful or ick?
4: Oh, look, grand, wonderful. I mean, who doesn't love pass the parcel and pin the tail on Kanye West?
0: Oh, thank you, Dwayne.
1: These are all great calls. Thank you for being part of the whip poll.
0: Instagram is coming up next.
1: It's Jonesy and Amanda driving you home for Jam Nation.
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0: Instagram. Our calling is Instagram. 10 questions, can 60 seconds on the clock. You could pass if you don't know an answer. We'll come back to that question if time permits. You get all the questions right, $1,000.
5: And you can go with $1,000, but if you'd like to make it $2,000, you have 6 seconds to answer a bonus question, but it's double or nothing.
0: Susan is in Bonnet Bay.
5: Hi, Susan.
6: Hello.
5: We've been away for 2 weeks. We'll see if we can remember how this goes.
0: Did you miss us, Susan, while we were away?
6: Sorry, what was that?
0: Did you miss us while we were away?
6: Of course I did. I had no one else to listen to.
0: Right, so what did you...
5: excellent answer,
0: Susan.
5: You sat
0: and looked at the wall.
5: You looked at your radio and said, I need the will to come back.
6: Absolutely, always.
5: I just well, Susan, let
0: get
5: you
0: this,
5: go.
0: Like, on a rocking chair, just looking at the radio.
5: Like Whistler's mother.
0: Just, well, you're sitting in profile, Susan.
5: Well, let's see what we can do for you. We've got 10 questions in 60 seconds. If you're not sure, say pass. We probably have time to come back. Are you ready?
6: Yes.
5: Susan, here we go. Here comes question number one. What do chickens lay?
6: Eggs.
5: Question two. A standard wheelbarrow has how many wheels?
6: One.
5: Question three. What's the name of our galaxy?
6: Milky Way.
5: Question four. Who beat Norway in the World Cup yesterday?
6: Great Britain, England.
5: Question five. Which character does Alice follow into Wonderland?
6: Rabbit?
5: Question six. What currency is used in Germany?
6: Germany. Pass.
5: Question seven. Which luxury car brand has four linked rings on their logo?
6: Audi.
5: Question eight. Which planet have we sent the most missions to?
6: Planet Mars.
5: Question nine. What does the acronym PIN, P-I-N, stand for?
6: Personal Identification Number.
5: Question ten. In what state would you find the Barossa Valley?
6: South Australia.
5: What currency is used in Germany?
6: Oh, I can't believe I didn't get that.
0: Do you know it, Susan?
6: Probably.
0: What is it?
6: Euro.
5: It's the Euro.
0: Euro. Susan.
5: Wow. It was like pulling teeth at the beginning and then you did a big run.
0: 3 more seconds, you would have made that.
5: Oh, Susan.
6: I can't believe it.
5: Oh.
6: I was trying to get on and that's just so stupid of me.
5: You got all the hard ones right.
6: Oh, no.
5: Oh, Susan.
0: Susan.
5: I'm sorry.
0: At least we're back.
5: Oh, at least you can celebrate in that way, of course.
0: At least we're back. And Amanda's going to give me a present that she bought back from China, Susan.
5: I will. I'll tell you all about my trip next.
0: That's coming up. So, there
5: so
0: you go.
5: Susan's getting all the gifts.
0: Susan's
5: not
0: going, yay me.
6: Oh.
0: Susan, thank you.
6: I'm so disappointed.
0: Don't be disappointed, Susan. You did very well. If you'd like to play, Instagram, josieandamanda.com.au. 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

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But I

0: Jonesy and Amanda driving you home.
1: So, in my holidays, I went to China with my sons, Liam and Jack. And one of the reasons was that when I was working with Beyond 2000, maybe 40 years ago, I went to China, to Beijing and to a whole lot of country areas. And it was a really difficult, difficult trip. And I wanted to purge the image of standing in a silkworm factory. I wanted to get the sort of the hardness of that travel and that trip out of my mind.
0: You went into a silkworm factory?
1: Yes.
0: And was it in a big cardboard shoebox?
1: It wasn't. I ate my way through the mulberry leaves. So we went to Beijing and Shanghai, two very different cities, and it was great. And I'm glad we did Beijing first because it's easy to think these big, what seem like big modern cities, big shopping complexes, beautiful hotels, all that stuff. The rural areas, I'm sure, quite different, but these big cities. But when we went to go to Tiananmen Square, we went on a tour. It was just us with a tour guide. And I wasn't sure whether it was true or not, but they don't know about, they haven't learnt about Tiananmen Square in the way that we have.
0: Oh, the whole tank thing.
1: For them, Tiananmen Square is the centre of their power. That's where the politicians come and stand on the big balcony. That's where they show their strength of power. That's where, as we know, the tanks come in for their military parades, etc. So I wonder what why they think so many Westerners want to go there. But this was the most stringent security I've ever seen. Three different passport controls. Very thorough pat-downs. They checked our waistbands. They checked to see if we were carrying even bits of paper. Our guide turned very serious as we were approaching and said, you cannot bring in paper, cannot bring in signs, you can't bring in any written material. In case, I guess, we held up signs and started a protest or said to the locals, have a look at what
0: like
1: actually
0: that guy
1: happened.
0: Did on Big Brother that time. Oh. He held up the sign.
1: Well, at one point...
0: So I knew when you were there, I didn't send you any texts, like, you know, any jokes.
1: And we were very respectful. Just
0: because I didn't want you to be in a Chinese gulag.
1: Well, we were very respectful and very careful. Because when the guide said, and of course we pay homage here to our great hero, I thought, I wonder if it's the guy who stood in front of the tanks. Duh, no, it's Mao.
0: Yeah.
1: Big portrait
0: it's
1: of
0: not
1: Mao.
0: Gonna be, you can't side with the tank guy.
1: No, well, but
0: not when you're over there.
1: But I would we said nothing, but it was quite extraordinary.
0: So and there's then, no mention of that whatsoever.
1: No. Wow. And then we went to Shanghai, which is just a fabulously modern city. I love the history of Beijing and the Forbidden City, which is thousands of years of their dynasties and where the concubines lived and the history of all that. Brilliant. But Shanghai, the river's called the Bund, B-U-N-D, lots of bars, restaurants, rooftop places all along there. It was just brilliant. So we had a great time.
0: Did you get bunded?
1: I didn't get bunded. But it's interesting, when you do a tour, it's still like the old Beyond 2000 days. They say, we're going to stop here because our driver needs a coffee. Suddenly, I was at a silkworm factory.
0: Again?
1: And they showed, and the guy had a stick and a board and was showing us the life cycle of a silkworm. I thought, oh my God, I'm back here again. And it was a different one, but it's back the same experience. And then we went into a big showroom where the only people there, apart from the people who were standing to attention to serve us, trying to, hey, look at, why don't you buy an eiderdown? Why don't you buy a doona cover?
0: Right.
1: Why don't you buy this and that? And that happened at a jade place. It happened at a tea emporium. And so your travels, they go, we're just going to stop here so you can have a cup of tea. Look what we're selling. You can't, you feel it's very hard to leave without buying something.
0: Is it a good value?
1: Not really, no. Those places were very expensive.
0: What's the toilet facilities like?
1: Well, you know, most, I only found one squat toilet. Most of the toilets, and as I said, I only went to cities, you had a choice of a squat or a non-squat. And there's only one place, a cafe, where I got confused and ended up in the squat toilet. My thighs weren't really up to it.
0: No.
1: A bit of, you know, discomfort there. Okay. But, you know what?
0: For the cleaner, I'd imagine.
1: The bag I took every day had a spare pair of undies and I didn't need them.
0: There you go.
1: That's a sign of a good trip.
0: I'm very proud of you.
1: My fake blonde hair really confused them as to my age because so many people said to me, I can't believe these are your sons. You look too young to have these sons. Consider I had my eldest son, when I was 38.
0: Yeah.
1: You look too young to have had these sons. And I said, well, thank you. And then they showed me...
0: Use you with
1: well, they showed me photos of who they thought I looked like, and they were saying these as compliments.
0: I would say you would have Julian Clary.
1: No, Brendan.
0: Ellen DeGeneres.
1: No, that's who you think I look like.
0: No, I don't. I just, you know.
1: The first one brought up a photo and said, you look like this. It's Meryl Streep in Devil Wears Prada. And the next one, and I've asked Ryan to look at the Google the picture, right. Elon Musk's mother, who is 90 years old. She's a very striking woman.
0: Oh, but she is.
1: She looks 90.
0: You know, there's a, is she 90?
1: She is 90.
0: Oh, goodness me. She, you know what?
1: Yeah. What, Brendan? There's not a bit, what?
0: There's a bit of Cruella de Vil vibe.
1: Do you want...
0: They didn't ask to see your Dalmatian coat.
1: Do you, do you want your gift?
0: You would fit right in.
1: I'm going to give a present
0: yes,
1: to
0: Ryan. Gifts,
1: first.
0: Gifts.
1: Here you go, Ryan.
2: Yes, go on.
1: I bought
2: okay.
1: this at Shanghai Zoo when we saw the pandas.
0: Thank it's you. Not a silkworm kimono, is it?
1: No,
2: so
1: gosh.
2: Nice.
1: No.
2: What does it say?
1: Well, it's in Chinese. I don't know what it says. There's a picture. It's pretty much a... The back, it's a key ring. It's the back end of a panda. Put it through Google something or other.
2: Don't fight over the bamboo and ruin my good behaviour score.
1: Is that what it says?
2: Yeah. That's
1: well,
2: what
1: you
2: says.
1: Live by that.
2: Okay.
1: And
2: right.
1: Brendan.
0: Yeah, what have you got me?
1: Well, I wasn't going to give it to you, this to you on air because I don't know if it's contraband or not. Mm. It's Ooh. A packet of, oh, you have a look.
0: It's a pack of smokes.
1: A packet of cigarettes from Tiananmen Square.
0: Tiananmen Square smokes. Yeah. I don't even smoke anymore.
1: No, I know. But I thought the packaging was interesting.
0: Yeah. I'm in Mao country now.
2: <That's right>.
1: You can get Mao cancer.
3: Righto, you two. That's enough.
0: Thank you.
1: You're welcome.
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1: Tin Hat Tuesday. 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We've been away for 2 days. Did someone wrap some garlic bread in them? 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
11: Good morning, I'm Cameron Smith. Peabody has confirmed a fresh 14-day lockout of workers at its Wombo washery near Singleton. It follows the 17th bargaining meeting between the company and the Mining and Energy Union, which ended without agreement on pay. Peabody says its offer remains competitive. The union is continuing to push for a higher figure. Upper Hunter residents living with diabetes are being urged to share their story this National Diabetes Week. New figures show more than 5,400 people in the Upper Hunter electorate are currently diagnosed with the condition. This year's national campaign, Living Out Loud, is encouraging Australians to speak up under the theme Stronger Together. Group CEO of Diabetes Australia, Justine Kane, says sharing experiences can help build awareness and reduce stigma.
12: Unfortunately, diabetes is very common within Australia. We now have one Australian being diagnosed with diabetes every 5 minutes. We now have more than 2 million Australians living with all types of the condition, both diagnosed and undiagnosed.
11: The Independent Planning Commission will host three hearings this week over the HVO continuation project. Anti-coal lobby Lock the Gate have written to the commission noting a contradictory and incomplete state government framework. Glencore and Yancoal meanwhile point to the 1,500 jobs on the line if the project doesn't receive continuation approval. 3 days of public hearings begin on Thursday. Thursday, with a report expected in September. Turning to sport, the Newcastle Jets have returned to pre-season training, aiming to go one better this year. Head coach Mark Milligan says the new recruits have adjusted well.
6: It's a definite adjustment in terms of the way that we want to do things. And, one good thing is all the boys that have come in come from, very good pedigree in terms of where they've been, what they've experienced. So we expect them to catch on quite quickly. And it's a responsibility of the group that was here, the core of the group as well, to make sure that the new ones have a good understanding of those expectations.
11: That's your local news and sport. I'm Cameron Smith.
8: National news now.
13: Good morning, I'm Rob McLennan. The US has reinstated its blockade of the Strait of Hormuz, driving a 6% hike in global oil prices. Donald Trump is now demanding ships passing through pay tolls to the US, but telling Fox News it's Iran that keeps moving the goalposts.
14: They leave the room and they call back and they say, we had to make a couple of changes. I said, changes? They got to make changes? We're not going to make changes.
13: Tributes continue for Sam Neill, who's passed away suddenly aged 78. Prime Minister Anthony Albanese saying the New Zealand-born actor will be much mourned and long remembered. Hollywood director Steven Spielberg says he will never be forgotten. An inquest into the SeaWorld helicopter tragedy has been told the pilot was distracted by his passengers. The coroner's heard Ash Jenkinson likely suffered a lapse in concentration before his chopper collided with another on the Gold Coast in January 2023, killing four people.
8: 2NM, your sport now.
13: Daily Cherry Evans reckons Roosters teammate Sam Walker will be hungry for victory after the Origin decider, telling Nine he's proud of him.
15: No doubt, after losing an Origin series, there's a fire that will burn a lot brighter with inside of you.
13: Geelong has emerged as a potential future club for Bomber Zach Merritt. The Agenda Setters reporting Chris Scott has texted Zach to say he's one of the Cats' targets at season's end. And that's the latest news and sport.
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2: It's another cool sunny day around the valley for you Tuesday, heading towards just 19 this afternoon. A little cooler tomorrow after a foggy start, sunshine and 18 for Wednesday. Increasing showers expected for Thursday with 17 and more of that rain on Friday with 19 degrees to finish off the week. It's 5 minutes after six right now. We're showing just one at Scone, although it feels like minus two. 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
10: Turn off your alarm, crack your eyes open. Bear has arrived and productivity has officially been cancelled for the day.
2: Good morning. How you doing? Welcome to Tuesday. The 14th of July is International Nude Day, an opportunity to nude up. Now, I'm not encouraging you to do that in public, of course. I'm also warning you, it is very, very cold out there at the moment. I was just mentioning, in Scone, it actually feels like minus two, which I dare say is pretty much the average out there at the moment. If you're going to nude up, today's not really the day to be doing it before the sunrise, if I can offer that kind of advice. What else is coming up on the program? Tom, our armchair expert, will he give some congratulations to Laurie Daly? We'll find out about that in half an hour. We'll also have Bear's Daily Challenge. It's all about fears and phobias on a Tuesday. And we've got some news headlines coming next. We'll have a chat about the wonderful Sam Neill, another legend that we have lost overnight. He's left a legacy of great films. We'll have a chat about that too. Blondie, for you right now, I want to know, where would you nude up if you could? Give us a call about that this morning, 6543 1981. Never know, I could be right now.

0: This is Media Break. You give us 3 minutes and we'll give you the world.
1: Here we go. Well, Donald Trump says the United States will reinstate a naval blockade on Iranian ports after accusing Iran of attacking ships once again in the dire straits, as we have heard recently, otherwise known as the Strait of Hormuz. Because apparently the Middle East looked at decades of instability and thought, you know what this needs? More boats glaring angrily at each other. It's like settling a neighbourhood dispute by parking tanks on your front lawn. The United Nations says Hamas stormed a food depot in northern Gaza, disrupting desperately needed aid and putting UN staff in danger. Just a grim reminder that somehow in one of the world's most humanitarian crises, even handing out food has become a high-risk occupation. Imagine turning feeding hungry people into a military obstacle course. A pox on all of their houses, by the way. Meanwhile, Yemen's Houthi rebels claim Saudi Arabia has struck an airport under their control, calling it the end of the de-escalation phase. That's diplomatic language for remember things were slightly less terrible before? Well, that's over now. And finally, closer to home, A-League players have rejected the latest pay deal before leaving both the men's and women's competition in limbo. Negotiations have stalled, everyone thinks they're being shortchanged, and nobody wants to give ground, which coincidentally is also the tactical approach of half the teams during injury time and in this World Cup. Also, the name revealed of a Sydney daycare worker facing 329 alleged abuse charges. Sydney childcare worker faces so many charges over his alleged abuse of 136 children over a 16-year period as police reveal a list of locations where he worked. Now, a lot of people are outraged as to why it has taken so long to reveal his name. If you're aware of the rules, it's actually to protect the children. That's why these things happen. Having said that, they do need to identify children still that have been abused, which is why the name has been released. But we certainly hope that that gentleman gets his just deserts. In rugby league, Payne Haas has cleared the air about his World Cup plans and said there is a great chance Samoa can lift the trophy for the very first time. Well, they're going to have to be playing pretty well. And this one, the film world has lost one of its most respected and versatile actors, with Sam Neill passing away yesterday in Sydney at the age of 78. His family said his death was sudden and unexpected, adding that he had remained cancer-free following his widely publicised battle with blood cancer. Born in Northern Ireland and raised in New Zealand, Sam Neill built a remarkable career spanning more than five decades, appearing in over 150 film and television productions. Whether he was outrunning dinosaurs, commanding submarines, or delivering powerful dramatic performances, he brought intelligence, warmth, and quiet authority to his roles at all time. Some of the big ones, if we recall, with Nicole Kidman back in 1989, Dead Calm. There was Event Horizon in 1997. The New Zealand epic, The Piano, in 1993. One of my personal favourites, Tom Clancy's The Hunt for Red October in 1990. That was awesome. But of course, we will never forget Sam Neill in Jurassic Park.
2: Dinosaurs and man, two species separated by 65 million years of evolution, have just been suddenly thrown back into the mix together. How can we possibly have the slightest idea what to expect?
1: Sam Neill leaves behind an extraordinary legacy and generations of movie fans who will never look at a velociraptor the same way again. Vale, Sam Neill. I'm going to go and watch Jurassic Park this afternoon, actually. Elton John for you right now. It's 14 after 6. A local news update with Cam on the way when it's local news first on 2NM.

0: 18 and a half after six for your Tuesday morning. Mostly fine and cool conditions expected around the Upper Hunter as we head towards 19 this afternoon. Time for a break. We'll see what the roads are doing.
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8: Famously for, well, pretty much 18 months now, our armchair expert Tom Fury has been down on Laurie Daly. That's as gentle and as diplomatic as I can make it. Well, will he offer him congratulations after New South Wales' surprise origin win last week in Queensland? We'll find out in about 15 minutes' time. Right now, it's Avril Lavigne to wake you up with the Skater Boy this morning on 981 2NM.

0: The Queen of Soul this morning on 981 2NM, a classic from 1967. We've got a local news update from Cam on the way. A pay dispute at the Wombo mine near Singleton has escalated, with Peabody locking out workers for another 2 weeks. I didn't think that could get any worse, but it does seem to be the case. We've also got Bear's Daily Challenge. Clue number one, the tough one. It's all about fears and phobias on a Tuesday. That's coming your way on the other side of the news here on 2NM.
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5: Good morning, I'm Cameron Smith. A pay dispute at the Wombo mine near Singleton has escalated, with Peabody locking out workers for another 2 weeks. The company says its offer would see employees on rotating day and night rosters earn more than $219,000 annually, including superannuation and bonuses. But the Mining and Energy Union say the figure inclusive of super and bonuses equates to a wage rise less than inflation. Peabody says it remains open to further talks. The community are being reminded to have their say on the HVO continuation project. The Independent Planning Commission will host 3 community sessions, 2 this week in Brankston and 1 next week online. Glencore and Yancoal point to the 1,500 jobs on the line if the project doesn't receive continuation approval, while anti-coal lobby group Lock the Gate have written to the commission, citing conflicts between the government's coal policy and their recommendations by the Net Zero Commission. 2 webinars will be held today on the future of the New England Renewable Energy Zone. An industry session runs from 1 to 2 p.m., followed by a community webinar from 5:30 to 6:30. The webinars will

0: outlined the draft access scheme declaration, setting out how solar, wind and battery projects connect to the network. Anyone wanting to take part is asked to register online. Turning to sport, the Newcastle Jets have returned for pre-season training following a campaign to remember. The club won two trophies and have qualified for the Asian Champions League elite competition this year, despite failing to make the grand final. Head coach Mark Milligan says the goal is to go further.
1: They're definitely hungry. Like I said, they got a good taste of things last year, but ultimately we fell short. So that's number one challenge for them, to make sure that from day one we're a better team than we were last season, and I have no doubt we will be.
0: That's your local news and sport. I'm Cameron Smith.
2: National News Now.
3: Morning, I'm Rob McLennan. The US has ordered its Navy to resume its blockade of the Strait of Hormuz, with America demanding ships passing through pay a toll equating to 20% of the cargo they're carrying. Donald Trump's again used Fox News to criticise the Iranian regime.
4: You know, they're professional negotiators. That's all they are. I don't even call them good at it. They haven't gotten anything. They didn't get nothing from me.
3: A former childcare worker in New South Wales has been charged with 329 offences against kids. They relate to 136 victims over 16 years at more than 60 centres across Sydney. Some of Hollywood's greats have joined the tributes for New Zealand actor Sam Neill. Jurassic Park director Steven Spielberg says he will never be forgotten. And Neill's Jurassic Park co-star Laura Dern says he was her beloved lifelong friend. And it seems there are some more downsides to working from home, with an RMIT study finding it increases the likelihood of obesity over time.
2: 2NM, your sport now.
3: Daily Cherry Evans reckons Roosters teammate Sam Walker will be hungry for victory after the Origin decider, telling Nine he's proud of him.
5: No doubt, after losing an Origin series, there's a fire that will burn a lot brighter with inside of you.
3: Geelong has emerged as a potential future club for Bomber Zach Merritt. The Agenda Setters reporting Chris Scott has texted Zach to say he's one of the Cats' targets at season's end. And that's the latest news and sport.
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8: Cool and clear conditions expected around the valley for Tuesday the 14th of July. Top of 19 predicted for the afternoon. Right now, 25 minutes to 7. I've got 8 at Yuland. It's currently 0 in Walker, where it feels like -4, by the way. 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
2: It's the 100% Hunter Breakfast Show with the Bear, bringing you music, nonsense and questionable life advice since, well, right now.
8: Since 2018. Thank you very much, sir. It's coming up in this section of the program. Our armchair expert, Tom Fury, will be along very soon to talk about who's happy, sad and on the hot seat after a weekend of sport. Also checking out dam levels, and I've got some good news. Glenning's Creek Dam still holding firm at 93%. Glenbourne Dam has jumped up to 95% in the last week. So that is good news. Continue to conserve water wherever possible, and hopefully more of that rainfall we're expecting at the end of the week and into the weekend will find its way into our systems. Mental is anything for you right now. Oh, Bear's Daily Challenge. I almost forgot. Thank you for reminding me. First clue for Bear's Daily Challenge. It's all about phobias today. It's a fear that most people would experience while on holidays. What fear do you think that might be? Jump on the phone, 6543 1981. Pick yourself up an entry into our monthly draw, as well as a big bear hug for being clever enough to get it at 6:30. It's a fear that most people could experience on holidays. What is it for Bear's Daily Challenge? Here's the Mentals on 2NM.

0: Good morning to an Emmett's Bear.
1: G'day, Bear. How are you this morning?
0: Excellent for a Tuesday. What about you, Mark?
1: Yeah, not too bad, mate.
0: That's the
1: one. Chilly and scone, but it's all good.
0: I imagine it is rather brisk there, mate. We are looking for a fear, one that people would probably experience on their holidays. What fear do you think we're talking about?
1: Spending too much money, called chromadome or something.
0: That's a good one. I hadn't thought about that. But that's not the one we're after, but I'm going to use that in the future. So stick that one in your back pocket and get ready to use it another day, mate.
1: Okay, I will. Thanks, mate.
0: All right, another clue coming your way at 7:30. Thanks, Mark.
1: Okay, see you, Bear.
0: No bear hugs for this morning, but that's all right. We could give you a handshake if you get our Bears Daily Challenge right after 7:30. Right now, 19 minutes to 7, we are talking sport. Here he is this morning, our armchair expert, and I'm going to start off by throwing this one at you, Tom. We've had a lot of listeners since last Wednesday, roughly 10 p.m, contact me and ask if you have anything to say to Laurie Daly this week.
2: Well, look, firstly, I would put Laurie down as being happy.
0: Oh, he's very happy, yeah.
2: And look, if you're going to hold him accountable, which is all that we did for some truly terrible performances and terrible selections, then you have to, at the same time, acknowledge he must have had something to do with a magnificent win.
0: Yep.
2: And so I will do that. Laurie strikes me as a guy who's walking past a poker machine and drops a dollar in and wins 500. And then you beg your mate to leave, take the money and go.
0: Well, of course, that is the next question. Should he be coaching the Blues next season, Tom?
2: Look, I don't think he should have been there, as I've said, in the first place. I still don't see, over the six games that he is now coached, any evidence to say he should stay.
0: That's because he's a leader, Tom. He's not a coach. He's a leader.
2: Well, see, this is it. You know, he came out and said that after the third game. He didn't say that after the second game.
0: Mm.
2: And that's what I mean. I'm quite prepared to say he must have played a part in a magnificent victory. But he didn't seem to want to put his hand up for some truly disgraceful performances, particularly in the first two games. So.
0: Well, I, for one, hope he is back next year, just because it adds a little bit more colour and flavour for our segment, mate.
2: The only personal criticism I ever directed, personal, was that he combs his hair with a shoe. That was it. So I'm not.
0: Who does it with a shoe? All right, who's sad this week, Tom?
2: Look, we will stay with the rugby league, and James Tedesco, I think he's now up to 11 concussions in his playing career. So he gets an automatic 2 weeks where he has to sit down. But look, a lot of his haven't necessarily come from the kickoff, but there's more and more growing evidence and certainly a bit more insight into just, I know we all like the kickoff, the big contact, but it's clearly creating concussions.
0: It does. The only thing that irritates me, and I've used this before, is the fact that you've got sports, your UFC, your boxing, where somebody can go out there and they can get cussed after every single match, essentially, whereas footballers, we seem to be overly concerned. There seems to be one concern in society about them, but there doesn't seem to be any interest in other parts as well.
2: Yeah, and I understand parenting has changed, but I recall when I was growing up, my mum would say, and if Macca stuck his hand in a fire, would you do the same?
0: Yeah.
2: That was great parenting back in those days.
0: A lot of kids got burnt hands. Yeah.
2: Yeah, you know, if your mate's an idiot, are you going to be an idiot as well? And that basically, you know, there was no comeback from that. Yeah. So, yes, I agree with you. And look, football's one of them as well. Soccer's is, you know, you're watching the World Cup, lots of scored goals from headers.
0: Yes.
2: And there's more and more growing evidence, you know, concerning that. So, yes, it's different sports going to have to make their own decisions, but certainly in rugby league and some player like James Tedesco, fabulous career, but, geez, that's a lot of concussions.
0: Also, the point was made by one Peter Fitzsimons over the weekend that we should stop calling it a head injury assessment. It should be a brain injury assessment, and that might actually change some attitudes.
2: Yeah, that's true. Basically, he's somebody who should have his assessed on a regular basis.
0: Finally, who's on the hot seat this week?
2: See, that was a personal insult. look, I would go with FIFA and the use of VAR, which we sort of hoped we wouldn't get to this point in the World Cup. But, Jesus, it really has favoured some of the big nations or the big sport, you know, soccer nations over the smaller ones.
0: It really did. I was talking about this on the show yesterday in the game against between Argentina and Switzerland, where the Swiss player was actually shown a yellow card for simulation. He definitely deserved to cop that. So you can say that the big nations are getting favoured, but the little nations aren't helping themselves out either.
2: No, but it's just unfortunate that that rule got applied to Switzerland. It could have been applied to Argentina on any number of occasions, you know, or the bigger nations where they go, you know, Harry Kane is appealing for, you know, nothing really.
0: Yes.
2: And you could have gone back and said, here you go, here's a yellow card for that rubbish, mate.
0: I will say I found it hard to have respect for the English team because they seem to have found an opportunity to fall over at any moment's notice.
2: Well, Harry did. That was pretty bad. And then, you know, like Haaland gets booked for a, you know, quite ridiculous push.
0: Yeah.
2: But the corner before that, you know, they're all over him. So, yeah, it's when you apply these rules, you know.
0: It is very hard to have a black and white rule, especially in football.
2: Yes. Yeah.
0: Tom, as always, mate, we look forward to catching up next week. We'll be anointing a World Cup winner by the time we speak next time.
2: Oh, yes, we will indeed. No worries, Bear.
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0: All fine on the roads of the Upper Hunter for a Tuesday morning. 6543 1981 is my number in the studio. If you've seen anything other than a delightful dawn as I look skyward, don't do that while you're driving. Texas, don't do that either. By the way, if you've got anything to report, 0455 33 1981 is the Hunter Connect text.
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14: Proudly brought to you by Harvey Norman Musselbrook Fair.
0: Yeah, your bear fact for today, given that we've got the World Cup going on at the moment, is about football or soccer. Actually, I think we settled that argument yesterday. The English actually came up with the term soccer, so they can't complain about us calling it soccer. So I've got a bear fact coming your way in less than 10 minutes' time about soccer. Right now, though, Aaron's taking us all the way back to 1789, an important day in France, although to be fair, they're making a lot out of something that was really not that big at the time.
15: 2NM's On This Day with Aaron Stevens.
16: It's July 14, Bastille Day, the anniversary of the day when the French Revolution started with the storming of the Bastille prison in 1789. The iconic 60s film Easy Rider premiered in 1969.
17: It's the story of a man who went looking for America and couldn't find it anywhere.
16: In 1980, this Australian game show started.
18: Sail of the Century.
16: We love Sail of the Century, hosted by Tony Barber for the first 11 seasons.
19: We're going to produce the first Sail of the Century champion.
16: Mario Brothers, the first in the popular game franchise, was released in 1983. And Kevin Sheedy broke the all-time games record as player and coach when he clocked up his 879th match in 2007. He went on to a total of 929 games, still a record.
20: You're here to win premierships. That's the deal.
16: To the birthdays, while we're talking AFL, St Kilda and Richmond great Ian Stewart is 83, one of only four players to have won three Brownlows.
21: Comes down to Stewart and snaps away with the right foot. He's put it through.
16: Australian film critic Margaret Pomeranz turns 82.
22: There are deeply divided opinions about our next film tonight.
16: Special celebration for Australian actor John Wood. The Gold Logie winner, famous for Rafferty's Rules and Blue Heelers, is 80.
23: This is not getting us anywhere.
16: Actress Jane Lynch is 66, won a stack of awards for her role in Glee.
24: I'm revoking your tanning privileges.
16: Australian singer and actress Deborah Mailman turns 54 today, was in the movies Rabbit Proof, Fence and Sapphires.
25: Not only she goes in and succeeds, she knocks the doors off its hinges.
16: Australian political commentator and TV presenter Paul Murray is 48.
26: Of course, I would not extend such grace to the politicians of our country.
16: Former Wallaby George Smith celebrates his 46th, played 111 games for Australia.
27: Barndell couldn't pick up and George Smith does!
16: Mixed martial arts champion Conor McGregor is 38.
28: That was the easiest and fastest multi-millions I ever made.
16: And Hawks great Cyril Rioli is 37.
29: What a goal ball, Rioli!
16: Finally, cartoon legend, one half of the Hanna-Barbera team, William Hanna, was born on this day in 1910, died age 90 in 2001.
30: The Flintstones was our first half hour, and we thought it was one of the funniest shows that have ever been made.
16: Remembering William Hanna on July 14.
0: Good on you, Aaron. Just to clarify my comments for all of our French listeners this morning about the storming of the Bastille, ultimately all that was released that day was one drunk and about six forges. If you look into it, they really are making a big deal out of not very much. It's not like there are a host of revolutionaries that were held in the Bastille against their will. It was just a drunk and some forges. Anyway, The Police for you right now, and Roxanne as we head up towards 7 o'clock, and another local news update from Cam here on 981 2NM. Vive la France!

0: Fair Facts on 2MM. Everything from the interesting to the strange, as well as the truly bizarre.
1: With the Soccer Cup, World Cup in fact, in full swing at the moment, although plenty of fans have probably switched off now that their team or nation has been knocked out, there's a record that's impossible to top. In 2002, a professional match in Madagascar ended up a score of 149-0. That's right, in soccer where it's 1 point per goal, it ended up 149. This was after the team Esso Imran deliberately scored 149 own goals to protest controversial refereeing from their previous game. Every single kickoff went straight into their own net, earning them a place in the Guinness World Records. Talk about taking your ball and repeatedly putting it in your own goal. 149-0 in soccer, and they were all own goals. I'm sure that's a record that will never be topped, nor should it be, too, for that matter. A local news update from Cam is on the way. Advocates are calling on more than 5,000 Upper Hunter locals living with diabetes to have their say this National Diabetes Week. After that, well, your top seven at seven today. It is International Nude Day. We're going to talk about the places that you best not nude up.
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2: I failed as a footballer. The England Academy's rejected me. 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I'm Alan Tekkers, and this is the Failed Footballer Podcast. 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
5: Good morning, I'm Cameron Smith. Peabody has notified employees at the Wombo Washery of a fresh 14-day lockout following the breakdown of pay negotiations. It comes after 17 rounds of bargaining and what the company describes as sustained industrial action. A Peabody spokesperson says the union has portrayed its claim as a reduction when it would in fact lift earnings significantly. The company says a fair outcome remains within reach. Advocates are calling on Upper Hunter locals living with diabetes to have their say this National Diabetes Week. It comes as new figures reveal more than 5,400 people in the electorate are diagnosed with the condition. Diabetes Australia Group CEO Justine Kane says it can also contribute to other health complications.
6: Diabetes is the leading cause of heart disease, stroke, kidney disease, blindness and lower limb amputations. It also costs the Australian healthcare system an estimated $14.2 billion every year. And that's why early diagnosis, prevention where possible, and good management to avoid complications is critically important.
5: Two online sessions will explain how renewable energy projects will connect to the grid in the New England region. An industry webinar runs from 1 p.m. today, with a community session to follow tonight. The draft access scheme declaration outlines the rules for solar, wind and battery storage projects in the region. Comments on the draft closes on Thursday, the 6th of August. Turning to sports, the Newcastle Jets are back for the start of a new season, which they hope can follow on from last year's success. The wins on the field saw the departure of 11 players. Despite bringing in quality in Joe Lolley, head coach Mark Milligan says they're still looking for young Australians to unearth.
7: We still brought in Zane, who's still very young. We brought in Will, who's very young. We're still looking at a centre-back role and potentially an attacking midfielder, wide sort of player, and we want that younger sort of player as well. So the profile hasn't changed. What's changed is three competitions.
5: That's your local news and sports. I'm Cameron Smith.
0: National News now.
8: Magda Jabanski says she's devastated over the sudden death of actor Sam Neill. The comedy icon says it hits especially hard after Sam was only recently cleared of cancer.
9: Like everyone else, I'm absolutely shocked and devastated and just shocked because when I spoke to him not long ago, he was cancer-free.
8: The US Navy's resumed its blockade of the Strait of Hormuz, with America demanding any ships that want to pass through pay it a toll amounting to 20% of the cargo they have on board. President Donald Trump says that will cover the cost of ensuring the strait stays open and safe. Federal police have charged a former childcare worker in New South Wales with 329 offences against children. More than 120 families have been contacted about allegations involving 136 victims. And One Nation now leads Victoria's race to the November election, 1 point ahead of Labor and the Coalition, according to Redbridge.
0: 2NM, your sport now.
8: Brendan McCullum has apologised to England cricket supporters following his sacking as the country's men's test coach.
10: Disappointed for all the fans that we weren't able to get the results that everyone wanted, and I'm sorry for that.
8: He was speaking on the BBC. AFL club Collingwood is seeking to downgrade Billy Frampton's one-match ban over a pinned arm tackle on North's Matt Whitlock. And Panthers and Blues star Nathan Cleary says he's not sure he's ready to leave NRL after being linked to a possible move to Europe.
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1: Clear sunny skies around the Upper Hunter for your Tuesday. A top of 19 predicted for the afternoon. We'll see a foggy start tomorrow, then more sunshine and 18. Showers increasing on Thursday with 17. More rain predicted on Friday with 19 degrees. At 5.5 minutes after 7, I'm showing 4 right now at Wallabadar. It's also 4 at Willow Tree and 2NM.com.au. It's where you get the latest local info and events from around the Hunter.
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1: Good morning. Reheated pizza, I could go a little bit of that at the moment. Tell you what, we've been working hard for the new Matt's production, rehearsals twice a week, every week, right up until premiere night on the 7th of October. Looking forward to seeing your happy shining face in the crowd. What's coming up in this hour of the program? Celebrations, as always, and we'll do a little bit of sport. Not much going on when it comes to Group 21, but we'll get there. Also, we're going to ask, where would you like to nude up? And because today is International Nude Day, we're going to talk about the places that you should not be nuding. not be taking the gear off, or at least it's inadvisable. So I'm going to share that advice with you after John Farnham from his Whispering Jack album of 1986. This broadcaster would suggest it was the best song on the album. Controversial opinion, but you know what? That's what you have me here for. You're on 2NM.

0: on 981 2NM. Here we go again. It's Bears Top 7 at 7.
1: Today, interestingly enough, is International Nude Day. Now, I'm pretty sure that this is something that must have been created in the Northern Hemisphere because, you know, it's right in the middle of their summer at the moment. Whereas here, it's rather brisk and not ideal for be nuding up. But I've got some other advice on why you shouldn't be doing it. Today is a celebration of body confidence, freedom, and making your neighbours close their curtains in a hurry. And if you've ever thought, you know what this outfit needs? Less outfit. Then this is the day for you. But before you strip off, here are the top seven places you should definitely not go nude. Starting with number seven, at a cold storage, because shrinkage will affect more than just the produce. Number six, a job interview. When they say, tell us about what you bring to the company, they don't mean everything. Number five, if you should not be going nude today, it shouldn't be at Bunnings. Sure, they sell snags, but that's not the sausage they were expecting to see. Number five, the airport security line. Although I don't know if I agree with this. You'll certainly speed up the metal detector, but you'll still get the full body scan. But at least they know they're going to look at you and go, well, they haven't hidden anything. Away you go. Number three, place to not nude up. A funeral. There is a time and a place to let it all hang out. That is not the time or the place. Number two, place, and now this could be controversial, where you shouldn't nude up at a slip and slide. Trust me, friction is a wonderful thing until suddenly it is not. And the number one place to not nude up on International Nude Day. At work, it's a bit difficult to put on the high vis when you're wearing nothing. Unless you apply it with a spray can, I guess that could work. So however you celebrate International Nude Day, maybe keep a towel handy. Sunscreen absolutely everywhere. And for everyone's sake, do it after you drop the kids off to school.
0: Starting your day with this guy is like riding a broken roller coaster. You just don't know what's around the next corner. 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
1: You never know. I could be nude right now. In the studios of 981 2NM with, I'm telling you, the air conditioning turned up to about 30 degrees. It is a brisk one this morning. We'll talk about where you would like to get your gear off after Chris Isaak this morning. It's 13 after 7.

0: 100% Hunter Breakfast Show, Tuesday edition. Today is International Nude Day. We were just establishing the places where it's best not to go naked, but where, if you could be naked, would you like to have a go at getting away with it? I'm thinking maybe the beach would be the easiest place, but you would need a lot of sunscreen. Like, you would really want a SPF 50, that baby, right up, wouldn't you? Where do you think you would like to be naked if you could get away with it? I'm certainly not encouraging you to do that, and we don't want you to do it near any children. Let's just get all that out of the way nice and early. But if you could do it, give us a call this morning, 6543 1981. Put yourself in the running for a delicious pie and cake of your choice from Croft's Pies in Aberdeen, one of the finest local bakers in the Upper Hunter. Wazza has sent us a message saying, morning Bear, morning Wazza. Being nude at a nudist beach is quite easy, yes, but be careful if you're catching yabbies, they try to grab your bits. That's true, you would want to be very cautious about being naked around yabbies, I would have thought. Keep them coming to us this morning, 6543 1981. If you could be naked somewhere on this cold July morning, where would you do it?
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0: We're asking where you could be naked if you could get away with it for International Nude Day today. On our Facebook page, AM981 2NM, Stash said, well, everywhere, okay, and Gus agrees with him. So Stash and Gus would like to be naked everywhere together by the sound of it. Paul went with the beach. Tim also said probably when there was some huge promotion going on at a shop and I wanted to clear away the crowds and get first dibs on the bargains. You know, I think that's a solid strategy, Tim, and I reckon you should give it a go. Keep them coming to us this morning. 6543 1981. I want to know, if you could be naked anywhere in public, where would you do it? Ike and Tina Turner, maybe you would do the nut bush. Hey, that's a euphemism if ever I heard one. You're on 2&M.

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0: Wilson for a brisk Tuesday morning.
1: Oh, it's not that bad this morning, honestly.
0: Oh, okay. All right. I thought it was pretty cool on the way to work this morning. Maybe it was 4 hours ago.
1: Oh, okay. Yeah.
0: Oh. So, Ray, we've got the question today. It's International Nude Day. So, where would you be naked if you could get away with it, mate?
1: Well, I'm doing it at the moment, matey. I'm doing a nudie run.
0: All right. I can hear that. What's... I actually don't want to know the answer to the question I was about to ask. We'll just assume we know what's flapping.
1: Yeah, that's what it is, buddy.
0: Yeah.
1: Right.
0: It is pretty cold out there at the moment, mate, so you're going well, actually.
1: Well, yeah, whatever. we want proof of life too, matey, with you being nude in the...
0: I'll get that photo up real soon, mate. Don't you worry about that.
1: We want that to see that.
0: No worries. Keep an eye on the Facebook page. It'll be up there only probably for a very short time.
1: Pardon the pun.
0: Thank you. Give Wilson a pat, mate. And please apologise to him on my behalf.
1: All right, mate.
0: Actually, just on that, I think I apologise to the entire of the Upper Hunter if they happen to see that this morning. A local news update from Cam on the way. At some stage, we might see Ray's name pop up in that. 3 days of public hearings are set to get underway this week with the HVO continuation project up for debate. After that, it's clue number two for Bear's Daily Challenge. It's all about fears today.
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6: Good morning, I'm Cameron Smith. 3 days of public hearings are set to get underway this week with the HVO continuation project up for debate. Glencore and Yancoal argue 1,500 jobs are on the line, while anti-coal lobby group Lock the Gate say continuing the project would go against the Net Zero Authority's recommendations. Two public hearings will be held in Brankston this Thursday and Friday, with an online session to be held next Wednesday. Nearly 5,500 people across the Upper Hunter are living with diabetes, according to new figures released for National Diabetes Week. Diabetes Australia Group CEO Justine Kane says people in regional and rural areas face additional challenges. Locals are being encouraged to share their experiences as part of the National Living Out Loud campaign.
7: We know that people in regional and remote Australia have higher rates of diabetes. They have more hospital admissions and more complications. Yet they often have less access to doctors, to specialists, and to diabetes education. Where you live should not determine the quality of diabetes care that you receive, but unfortunately, this is currently the case in many communities across Australia.
6: Community members can have their say on renewable energy connection rules for the New England Renewable Energy Zone. Two webinars will be held today covering the draft access scheme declaration.

0: and accompanying positions papers. The documents outline how solar, wind and large-scale battery projects would connect to network infrastructure. Feedback will help shape the scheme's final design, with submissions closing on Thursday, the 6th of August. Turning to sports, the Newcastle Jets have returned to pre-season training, aiming to go one better this year. Head coach Mark Milligan says the new recruits have adjusted well.
1: It's a definite adjustment in terms of the way that we want to do things, and one good thing is all the boys that have come from very good pedigree in terms of where they've been, what they've experienced. So we expect them to catch on quite quickly, and it's a responsibility of the group that was here, the core of the group as well, to make sure that the new ones have a good understanding of those expectations.
0: That's your local news and sport. I'm Cameron Smith.
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3: Good morning, I'm Rob McLennan. A helicopter that collided with another on the Gold Coast 3 years ago was carrying relatives of tourist boat company SeaWorld Cruises when tragedy struck. An inquest has been told the pilot was distracted by his passengers and lost concentration at a critical time. Australia's online safety regulator has warned the major tech companies they're not doing enough to stop sexual extortion scams. A new report's found most social media platforms are not using tools that can detect common threats that are especially targeting teenage boys and young men. Global oil prices have surged on the back of the US resuming its blockade of the Strait of Hormuz as Donald Trump demands ships passing through pay tolls to the United States. And the murder of former British government minister Anne Widdecombe is now being investigated by counter-terrorism police. Home Secretary Shabana Mahmood saying police have several leads.
4: We are pursuing multiple lines of inquiry to establish the motivation for this attack.
2: 2NM, your sport now.
3: The NRL is plotting a move to ensure Mark Nwanga Nitawase plays for the Kangaroos at this year's Rugby League World Cup. He is set to go back to rugby union at the end of this season when his deal with the Roosters finishes up in October, but he could be offered a special two-week contract to stay in league. And AFL club Essendon may be facing a $50,000 fine after two players were cited for making contact with an umpire on Sunday. That's the latest news and sport.
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7: Clear skies and cool conditions around the Upper Hunter for Tuesday the 14th of July. We're heading towards a top of just 19 this afternoon at 25 minutes to 8. I'm currently showing 0 at Wingen. It's also 0 at Aberdeen, and you can hear 2NM on iHeart. 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
7: We are doing Bear's Daily Challenge. Clue number two. The first clue, because we're looking for a fear, it's a fear that most people could experience while on holidays. Clue number two triggers vertigo in some people. If you think you know what our fear is for today, jump on that phone, 6543 1981. Correct answer gets you into our monthly draw to win the prize pack. We might even ask you today, if you're inclined to go naked somewhere, where would you do it if you could get away with it? I'm certainly not saying that you have to do that. On our Facebook page, AM981 2NM, Nell said, the shower. I have too much respect for my fellow man to appear in public in the nude. Thank you, Nell. Thank you for your service, I'll say. 6543 1981. Bear's Daily Challenge. If you know what our fear is today, well, give us a call. Stars on 54 from the Studio 54 soundtrack of 1998. I will talk some Group 21. There are a couple of matches that happened over the weekend. We'll review that just before we get to the 8 o'clock news this morning on 2NM.

0: 100% Hunter Breakfast Show on a Tuesday morning. A reminder to keep an ear out for our 2&M Street Team van out there weekdays with all the freebies, drinks, chips, lollies and chockies. We've still got some water bottles, frisbees that can be turned into dog bowls and hats as well, thanks to Hunter Homes. All you have to do is get to the van with all the freebies as soon as you hear the location, but get there quick. The van generally moves on in about 10 minutes. The 2&M Street Team coming to your town soon, thanks to the Musselbrook Workers Club. Members cash draw every Thursday, Friday and Sunday. On the other side of the break, we'll have a look at those roads again, and we got some shout outs for today.
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0: 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No problems on live traffic New South Wales. 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
0: Got some messages on the Hunter Connect text, actually, a little while ago. Morning Bear, put a minus in front of the 4 degrees you had for Willow Tree and you'd be fairly close. A huge frost this morning. It did feel very brisk out there. Also from... Wazza. What do we got? Morning, Bear. Morning, Yem Wazza. This song has brought back so many memories. When I was a DJ, we'd done a party at a local nudist camp in Lake Macquarie. It was their annual get-together. All you see was bits going this way and that way, and the hokey pokey was also a sight I'll never forget, I'll bet. And also this one from Eugene. Hello, Bear. Hello, Eugene. It says, there a problem with iHeart? I haven't been able to get it since Friday. We did report a problem yesterday, and it's by all accounts, it's supposed to have been fixed, but I will double check that for you, Eugene. I hope you're listening to us on the radio waves this morning. Plenty of messages on the Hunter Connect text. Love to hear from you. 0455 33 1981. That is. How about we do a celebration shout out? Let's get down, first of all.

Celebrating around the valley, two for today. Zoe of Musselbrook, happy 21st. Love from Mum, Dad, Chase, Natalie, Bailey, Brooke, Cruz and Jet. Enjoy your special day. What a big family. Zoe, hope you have a fantastic one. Also, David Hopkins of Musselbrook, congratulations, babe, on doing your 100th park run on Saturday. I'm very proud of you, David. That is a fantastic performance. 100 park runs, especially at the Musselbrook Park Run with that hill that you got to hit three times. So well done to you. Cupcakes all round, also for Zoe on her 21st too. And if you know anybody celebrating anything into the future, and that's right, we just demonstrated. It doesn't have to be about a birthday. Could be something really cool that you've done. Then you've got to let us know. Get to the website, 2andm.com.au. Put in all those details. You'll be in the running for a dozen delicious cupcakes from Cakes by Tamara. Check her out on Facebook for all your cake and caking requirements. David Bowie for you right now, just before we get to 8 o'clock. We'll see what happened in Group 21 across the weekend. It was a washout, but there were a couple of matches played. You're on 2&M.

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I'm so excited and I just can't hide it. 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

0: 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This is Bears Sport Report.
1: So just a quick review of Group 21 from last weekend. It was a washout round, so most people got to have the weekend off. Exceptions were in under 18, some make-up matches. A couple of the Newcastle sides ran into each other. South Newcastle defeated the Thornton Beresfield Bears 24-18. And this one I would describe as a shock. And that is Lakes United Seagulls and the Scone Thoroughbreds had a 20-all draw. I can't say that we're expecting that one. So well done to Lakes United and Scone Thoroughbreds. Look, they're going to finish in third spot and they've got a bit of work to do to catch up on Aberdeen and Singleton. But still, that might sharpen them up for the rest of the season. It remains to be seen. Also, probably the biggest surprise, the Merriwall Magpies in their women's side had not lost a match for the entire season. They had a make-up game against the Murrundi Mavericks and the Mavericks came away with a victory and not just a close one either, winning it 34-12, scoring 7 tries to 3. Now, if they had their kicking boots on, it could have been a lot worse. So well done to the Mavericks, who are still on the bottom of the table. But to be defeating the team who were last year's premiers and they were undefeated in season 2026 on top of the table is no small feat. So well done to the Mavs. I'm sure the Merriwall Magpies will get back to their winning ways very soon. Don't forget, Group 21 game on with myself, Pete, and our special guest. We'll be back on Saturday morning to break down all of those matches and have a look at what's happening this weekend in Group 21. Got a local news update from Cam not too far away. Workers at the Wombo Washington Washery face a fresh 14-day lockout after pay talks stalled again yesterday. Now, I have been talking a lot today about the fact that it's International Nude Day. It's also International Shark Awareness Day, and I'm going to talk about why we don't need a day to remind us of sharks. We know they're out there. We'll do that next.
0: Rub the sleep from your eyes and stick this guy in your ears. 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
5: Good morning, I'm Cameron Smith. Workers at the Wombo Washery face a fresh 14-day lockout after pay talks stalled again yesterday. Peabody says its latest offer represents a 17% increase in total remuneration over the four-year agreement. The company says there's been no material movement from the Mining and Energy Union on remuneration since bargaining began. Despite the industrial action, Peabody says they continue to meet its contractual requirements. National Diabetes Week is shining a spotlight on the Upper Hunter, where more than 5,400 residents currently live with diabetes. Diabetes Australia is encouraging locals to share their stories to help build awareness and reduce stigma around the condition. Group CEO Justine Kane says regional and rural residents face extra challenges managing diabetes.
6: Diabetes is the leading cause of heart disease, stroke, kidney disease, blindness and lower limb amputations. It also costs the Australian healthcare system an estimated $14.2 billion every year. And that's why early diagnosis, prevention where possible, and good management to avoid complications is critically important.
5: The Independent Planning Commission will host three hearings this week over the HVO continuation project. Anti-coal lobby group Lock the Gate have written to the Commission, noting a contradictory and incomplete state government framework. Glencore and Yancoal, meanwhile, point to the 1,500 jobs on the line if the project doesn't receive continuation approval. 3 days of public hearings begin on Thursday, with a report expected in September. Turning to sport, the Newcastle Jets have returned for pre-season training following a campaign to remember. The club won two trophies and have qualified for the Asian Champions League elite competition this year. Head coach Mark Milligan says the goal is to go further after failing to make the grand final last season.
7: They're definitely hungry. Like I said, they got a good taste of things last year, but ultimately we fell short. So that's number one challenge for them, to make sure that from day one we're a better team than we were last season, and I have no doubt we will be.
5: That's your local news and sport. I'm Cameron Smith.
8: National News now.
9: Good morning, I'm Rob McLennan. The US has reinstated its blockade of the Strait of Hormuz, driving a 6% hike in global oil prices. Donald Trump's now demanding ships that pass through pay tolls to the US, but telling Fox News it's Iran that keeps moving the goalposts.
10: They leave the room and they call back and they say, we had to make a couple of changes. I said, changes? They got to make changes? We're not going to make changes.
9: An inquest into the SeaWorld helicopter tragedy has been told the pilot was distracted by his passengers. The coroner's heard Ash Jenkinson likely suffered a lapse in concentration before his chopper collided with another on the Gold Coast in January 2023, killing four people. Tributes this morning for Sam Neill after he passed away, aged 78. Prime Minister Anthony Albanese saying he will be much mourned and long remembered. Hollywood director Steven Spielberg says he will never be forgotten.
8: 2NM, your sport now.
9: Daily Cherry Evans reckons Roosters teammate Sam Walker will be hungry for victory after the Origin decider. DCE telling Nine he's proud of him.
11: No doubt after losing an Origin series, there's a fire that will burn a lot brighter with inside of you.
9: Geelong has emerged as a potential future club for Bombers Zach Merritt. The agenda setters reporting Chris Scott has texted Zach to say he's one of the Cats' targets at season's end. And Panthers and Blues star Nathan Cleary says he's reluctant to leave league, as reports suggest he could move to European rugby.
8: The 2NM Street Team is on the move across the Upper Hunter, and we're bringing the goodies with us. Our show bags are packed with snacks, drinks, lollies, chockies, and a few fun surprises. And they're all yours for free. Yeah! As soon as you hear where we are, head straight to the van. But don't muck around. We'll be gone in 10 minutes. The 2NM Street Team is coming to your town. Thanks to Muswellbrook Workers Club, with members' cash draws every Thursday, Friday, and Sunday. 2NM Weather.
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13: Clear blue skies right across the Upper Hunter, sunny conditions and a top of just 19 expected today. Tomorrow we're looking at a foggy start, then more sunshine and 18. Increasing showers predicted for Thursday with 17 degrees. Friday could see a possible shower and 19 heading into the weekend. 6 minutes after 8 right now, I'm showing 6 at Barami. 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
13: Oh, I got to say, nice to have your company on a Tuesday as always. We'll catch up with Mayor Jeff Drayton from Muswellbrook Council very soon to talk about what's doing around the district. But the film world has lost one of its most respected and versatile actors, with Sam Neill passing away yesterday in Sydney at the age of 78. He was born in Northern Ireland, didn't you know? And then he was raised in New Zealand. He built a remarkable career spanning more than 5 decades, appearing in over 150 film and television productions, whether he was outrunning dinosaurs, commanding submarines, or delivering powerful dramatic performances. Sam Neill brought intelligence, warmth, and quiet authority to every role. He came extraordinarily close to being the James Bond to replace Roger Moore back in the 1980s before it was given over to Timothy Dalton. But we will always remember Sam Neill from Jurassic Park.
14: Dinosaurs and man, two species separated by 65 million years of evolution, have just been suddenly thrown back into the mix together. How can we possibly have the slightest idea what to expect?
13: I think it's fair to say Sam Neill was an outstanding actor, and you know what? He was an even better human being. Vale Sam Neill. Going to be talking about shark awareness. Did you know that today is Shark Awareness Day? Did you need to be more aware of sharks than you already are? We will discuss that after Cod Chisel this morning on 981 2NM. Hello.

Nicole Chisel and Kay Sand for the 100% Hunter Breakfast Show. Today, the 14th of July, is International Shark Awareness Day, which is a lovely idea. Apparently, it's about educating us on sharks, their importance in the ecosystem, and helping us understand them better. But here's the thing. I think we're already pretty aware of sharks. In fact, thanks to Steven Spielberg and Jaws, some of us may be a little too aware. Before Jaws came out in 1975, people went swimming and thought, what a beautiful day at the beach. After Jaws, people went swimming and thought, that's a nice wave. Wait, is it a shark? For 50 years, the music has been lodged in our brains.

0: That soundtrack can turn anything into a shark. You're in the bath and your rubber duck drifts towards you. You're in a backyard pool that's 3 feet deep. You see a suspicious-looking stick floating in Lake Glenbourne. And logically, I know it's ridiculous. I live hours from the coast. There's almost zero chance of a great white appearing in my local swimming pool. Yet every time I can't see the bottom of the water, part of my brain still thinks, well, that's exactly what a shark would want. I even get nervous when seaweed brushes against my leg. I'm not diving into shark-infested waters. I'm standing knee-deep at Foster Beach being attacked by a piece of algae. The shark is probably kilometres away thinking, mate, relax, I'm trying to avoid you too. And that's the funny thing. International Shark Awareness Day is meant to remind us sharks aren't mindless eating machines. Most sharks want absolutely nothing to do with you or me. Unfortunately, Steven Spielberg did such a good job that millions of us still enter the ocean like we're stepping in to the set of a horror movie. So today, let's celebrate sharks, appreciate sharks, and learn about sharks. Just don't play the Jaws theme while I'm swimming. Because suddenly that floating pool noodle is looking very suspicious.
1: The 100% Hunter Breakfast Show with the Bear on 2NM. It was up to him. He'd let you stay in bed for another hour.
0: And stay out of the water. Musselbrook Shire Councilman Jeff Drayton's next. Here's the Jacksons.

0: Here he's now, Muswellbrook Shire Council Mayor Jeff Drayton, to talk about what's doing around the district. Morning, Jeff. How's things?
1: I'm doing well, Andrew.
0: It's the way we're going to see an upgrade to Thomas Mitchell Drive.
1: We are, Andrew. So the Denman end, there'll be about $4.6 million upgrade. So that's made up of Australian government money, about $3 million, and there's some other roads to recovery money, and obviously council fund the rest. So it'll be a project that will take quite some time. So the contractor estimates about a 40-week or 42-week schedule completion. So it'll take us right through well into next year, Andrew. So it is a major upgrade to that road, and I think everyone will probably agree it needs it.
0: True. Any consideration for upgrading the actual intersection where we still seem to have some dreadful accidents?
1: Without blaming anyone, Andrew, I'm going to.
0: Yep.
1: The design, we didn't agree, and we still don't agree with the design. So when I say we, I mean council, don't agree with that design. Unfortunately, Denman Road and the first 200 metres of Thomas Mitchell Drive is state road.
0: Oh.
1: So they own that road, therefore they're responsible for upgrading it, designing it and the like. And, yep, of course, it's their design. Whatever's happened, it doesn't appear to have fixed the problem, Andrew, though, no.
0: No, it doesn't seem to have made one iota of difference. I think we might need to come up with some stronger response to them, maybe, so get a roundabout in there or even some traffic lights. Something's got to be done.
1: Yeah, I agree. We agree with that, Andrew, and we have had some conversations with Transport for New South Wales.
0: All right, now, what's going on with the org structure?
1: So there hasn't been an organisational structure, some changes to council. Those changes primarily target economic investment. So there's a new economic investment directorate. That's obviously, Andrew, that council's focus at the moment. Our focus is making sure, been well documented, the 12,000 job losses. That's what we started with, 12,000 job losses, until Ashton decided last week to put another 1,000 in there.
0: Yeah.
1: The target is to make sure that we try and best we can to replace those jobs. And we're not going to be able to replace all of those jobs, of course, but certainly now we have to do what we can, everything we can, to attract business and to attract industry to Muswellbrook Shire, to make sure that we everyone has, or as many as possible, have a job into the future.
0: Okay, and the last one is there's a very important meeting at Brankston this Friday you'll be attending.
1: Yeah, well, Andrew, so I'm listed to speak on Thursday at the IPC, so the Planning Commission hearing in regards to the continuation of the Hunter Valley operations mine. We'll be down there, speaking at that. Of course, we just spoke about org structures and what we've got to do. They're the job losses we know about, BHP, Mount Pleasant, now Ashton. The scary part is we haven't got places like Hunter Valley Operations or Mount Pleasant. We've still got those decisions hanging over our head. So a decision at the moment, for these not to go ahead, would be dire, I would have thought.
0: All right, well, I'm sure there's more to come back after that. We'll catch up and speak to you about that next Tuesday on the 100% Hunter Breakfast Show. Thanks, mate.
1: No worries. Thanks, Andrew.
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0: 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Visibility is brilliant out there at the moment. 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
0: Thinking about the passing of Sam Neill, I'm actually a little bit torn between which film I will go and watch this afternoon, The Hunt for Red October or Jurassic Park. Maybe I'll just do a double feature. What about you? Do you have a favourite Sam Neill film? 6543 1981 if you like. Natalie Imbruglia, she's torn as well back in 1997.

0: 91 tune in for a Tuesday morning. What's going on in your world? 6543 1981. Perhaps you're nuding up for International Nude Day. Share it with us. Tell us where you're going to be doing that today. In the meantime, we've got a local news update from Cam. On the way, two webinars will be held today on the future of the New England Renewable Energy Zone. Find out more when it's local news first on 2NM.
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11: Good morning, I'm Cameron Smith. A pay dispute at the Wombo mine near Singleton has escalated, with Peabody locking up workers for another 2 weeks. The company says its offer would see employees on rotating day and night rosters earn more than $219,000 annually, including superannuation and bonuses. But the mining and energy unions say the figure inclusive of super and bonuses equates to a wage rise less than inflation. Peabody says it remains open to further talks. Upper Hunter residents living with diabetes are being urged to share their story this National Diabetes Week. New figures show more than 5,400 people in the Upper Hunter electorate are currently diagnosed with the condition. This year's national campaign, Living Out Loud, is encouraging Australians to speak up under the theme Stronger Together. Group CEO of Diabetes Australia, Justine Kane, says sharing experiences helps build awareness and reduce stigma.
12: Unfortunately, diabetes is very common within Australia. We now have one Australian being diagnosed with diabetes every 5 minutes. We now have more than 2 million Australians living with all types of the condition, both diagnosed and undiagnosed.
11: Two webinars will be held today on the future of the New England Renewable Energy Zone. An industry session runs from 1 to 2pm, followed by a community webinar from 5.30 to 6.30. The webinars will outline the Draft Access Scheme Declaration, setting out how solar, wind and battery projects connect to the network. Anyone wanting to take part is asked to register online. Turning to sport, the Newcastle Jets are back for the start of the season, which they hope can follow on from last year's success. The wins on the field saw the departure of 11 players, despite bringing in quality in Joe Lolley. Head coach Mark Milligan says they're still looking for young Australians to unearth.
13: We still brought in Zane, who's still very young. We brought in Will, who's very young. We're still looking at a centre-back role and potentially attacking.

0: midfield, a wide sort of player, and we want that younger sort of player as well. So the profile hasn't changed. What's changed is three competitions.
1: That's your local news and sport. I'm Cameron Smith.
2: National News Now.
3: Hi there, I'm Rob McLennan. The US has ordered its Navy to resume its blockade of the Strait of Hormuz, with America demanding ships passing through pay a toll equal to about 20% of the cargo they're holding. Donald Trump again using Fox News to criticise the Iranian regime.
4: You know, they're professional negotiators. That's all they are. I don't even call them good at it. They haven't gotten anything. They didn't get nothing from me.
3: A former childcare worker in New South Wales has been charged with 329 offences against kids. Those charges relate to 136 victims over 16 years at more than 60 Sydney childcare centres. Some of Hollywood's greats have joined the tributes for New Zealand actor Sam Neill, Jurassic Park director Steven Spielberg saying he'll never be forgotten, and Neill's Jurassic Park co-star Laura Dern saying he was her beloved lifelong friend. And it seems there are some downsides to work from home. A new study's found it does increase the likelihood of obesity over time.
2: 2NM, your sport now.
3: Giant Riley Hamilton is the AFL's Round 18 Rising Star nom after just his second game. The 19-year-old recorded 15 disposals and kicked 2 goals, 1 in Saturday's 13-point win over Geelong. Nathan Cleary is yet to decide where his future lies, with the Panthers and Blues star linked to a possible move to European rugby. Although on Nine, he's wondered whether he's ready to leave league.
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7: Clear skies and sunny conditions throughout the Upper Hunter for Tuesday the 14th of July, with a top of 19 predicted for the afternoon. Right now, 25 minutes to 9, I'm showing 8 at Broke. It's 4 right now, Bunnin and iHeart. Let you put 2NM in your pocket. Take us everywhere you go for better music and more of it.
6: Huge thanks to Harvey Norman Muswellbrook Fair, proudly supporting a show that has no plan and way too much confidence for this time of day.
7: Good morning, 2NM. This is Bear.
8: Morning, Barrett. Stash, how are you?
7: Excellent, thank you, Stash. What about yourself for a brisk morning of a Tuesday?
8: It's still shorts weather.
7: Of course it is. Is it nude weather? Is it naked day for you?
8: Well, it's funny you say that. It is naked day, and I am off to the gym right now, so...
7: All right.
8: Yeah.
7: We look forward to hearing the screams coming from the gym this morning, mate.
8: Exactly right.
7: What else can I do you for?
8: Oh, that's all I can tell you. I'm going to the gym naked since it's World Naked Day.
7: I've started something. I'm hoping that we'll fill the news reports of all of these naked people getting around Muswellbrook and rest of the Hunter Valley this morning.
8: Well, at least make the community page.
7: All right. On so many levels, I hope you warm up first, mate.
8: Yeah, so do I.
7: See ya.
8: Hey, mate.
7: Hello, 2NM, it's Bear.
8: How you out there?
7: Very well, thank you, Pete the Street Sweeper. What's going on, mate?
8: Just come back from Corindai.
7: And how are things in the north?
8: Oh, good, mate, good. Hey, just going around the valley, you know, it's like, oh, it's a little pain around the scone and that.
7: Yeah.
8: The amount of satellite dishes still on people's houses back from the 90s when they used to sell Austar, right?
7: Yeah, for the old cable TV or satellite television.
8: Yeah.
7: So I wonder if they have any use anymore.
8: Well, I don't think so.
7: I wonder if they can be used for anything else anymore.
8: Well, I don't think there's such thing as... I suppose it's all through smart TVs now throughout that, isn't it?
7: Well, possibly. The other thing is, though, the Elon Musk's, what's it called, Skynet or whatever his internet is, Starlink, that's the one I'm looking for. That uses a little dish, so they could be those.
8: No, they don't use it for that. It's the old round ones. when the old rams put up your house.
7: Oh, I remember. I had to get one in Broken Hill when I lived out there because the house that I had didn't have an antenna.
8: Yeah, but them Starlink ones, they're totally different.
7: Oh. Well, there you go. Well, yeah, I guess a lot of people are adorned with dishes that they can't use anymore. Maybe we'll need to find a different purpose for them.
8: Yeah, it's not that I don't pull them off, but it just looks funny. They're everywhere. You know, I've never seen so many, but anyhow, I've looked before.
7: There you go. Hey, today's International Nude Day. If you could go naked anywhere, Pete, where would you go?
8: In my truck, probably.
7: Well, now we're going to think differently every time we see you driving down the street, mate.
8: Well, how do you know? Well, I've got an down below the door level anyhow, don't
7: you? We'll leave it to our imagination. Thanks, Pete.
8: There
7: he goes, the semi-dressed Pete the Street Sweeper. Make sure you give him a toot and a wave, but don't peer into that cabin this morning. And Stash, good luck at the gym. We are up to clue number 3 for Bear's Daily Challenge. It's all about phobias today. We're looking for a fear that most people could experience on holidays. It triggers vertigo in some. And clue number 3, it is the fear of heights. What is it called? What's the actual name for the fear of heights? Jump on that phone. 6543 1981. Correct answer gets you into our monthly draw. We'll take your calls now. The Easy Beats on 981 2NM.

0: to an M. This is Bear.
1: Morning, Bear. How are you today?
0: Very well, thank you, Wazza. What about yourself?
1: I'm pretty good now.
0: Good to hear. Do you know what fear we're looking for this morning?
1: Janelle said acrophobia.
0: Acrophobia is correct. And will you guys be nuding up for International Nude Day today?
1: You don't want to see me nude.
0: Well, perhaps you guys already are at the moment. Perhaps I am.
1: We could be. You never know, do you?
0: We never do know the answer to that one. I'll send your entry to you. I'll try to remember to do it this morning. Was it? Thanks, mate.
1: That's fine. Bye.
0: Hello, 2&M. It's Bear.
2: Oh, good morning, Bear. It's Simone. I've not long woken up. I'm on holiday at the moment, and I've just heard your clues. It's called acrophobia.
0: Acrophobia is the correct answer. We're also asking if everybody is nuding up for International Nude Day, Simone.
2: If International Nude Day was held in at a different time of year, I'd certainly consider it, but not today.
0: It is far too fresh for that sort of thing around the Harbour Hunter on the 14th of July, isn't it?
2: It really is, yeah.
0: Clearly something that was invented in the Northern Hemisphere.
2: Absolutely, and the trouble is with International Nude Days, when you stop moving, not everything else does.
0: Thank you for that, Simone. Enjoy the day.
2: Okay, thank you.
0: Hello, 2&M, it's Bear.
3: Good morning, Bear. It's Mark calling for the question of the day, my friend.
0: Very quickly, Ma, you've just got a few seconds to get this one in. What are we looking for today? What's our fear?
3: Is it acrophobia?
0: Acrophobia is the answer. Well done to you. You've got an entry into the draw. I will send that to you. You have a fantastic Tuesday and enjoy International Nude Day today, Ma.
3: Well, I've got a story about nude and I'm going to ring you back because it has to be told.
0: All right, look forward to it. See ya.
3: Okay, Bear. Bye, darling.
0: There we go. That's Bear's Daily Challenge for today. It will return tomorrow. It's all about music on a Wednesday. I know you enjoy that. So make sure you lock it in from 6:30 in the morning. High fives to Wazza, Simone and Ma. And I'm looking forward to hearing about that nude story right now, Ma. Jump back on the phone, 6543 1981. Tell us about it while we head off to the break.
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10: Hello, 2NM, it's Bear.
11: Hey, Bear, it's Mark calling back with just a couple of topics today. One with my nude adventure.
10: Right.
11: And one, firstly, Sam Neill passing away. What a terrible thing. My favourite film of his.
10: Yes.
11: I must have seen in the 80s, had a host of stars, was Merlin.
10: Merlin, I don't remember that one. I'll have to go and check it out.
11: Oh, my God, it's not been mentioned the last day since his past. It's been Jurassic Park, this and all the others, but you've got to watch it.
10: All
11: right. It's fantasy, and he's sort of a wizard, but it's worth watching a three-hour Merlin to see the ending, and I'm not telling you what it is.
10: Okay.
11: But he uses his last bit of magic, and he's been on this big trip, Sam Neill.
10: All right.
11: And then, anyway, and worth watching, Bear.
10: Let's hear the nude story, Ma. Give it to us.
11: All right. Sydney, I was probably, we were teenagers, me and a couple of mates from school. We were beach babies. It was probably 79. We were 15, 16. We had an older friend, right, that had left school.
10: Yep.
11: Eva, and her boyfriend had a car. And we'd heard about Lady Jane Beach in Sydney.
10: Lady Jane Beach in the harbour, famous for being nudist, yes.
11: That's it, mate. So we went along. We whacked our tops off. The first time I'd ever gone topless swimming, there was about four of us. There wasn't many on the beach. It was a beautiful beach.
10: Yeah.
11: We sunbathed and it was just the thing to do, and there wasn't many people there, and it's a beautiful little beach.
10: Absolutely.
11: You know?
10: Absolutely. Yes. So did you end up going back to Lady Jane more often?
11: Well, I tell you what, I did do another topless swim at another beach years later. That's another story for another day.
10: Quite the tease.
11: No, we never went back to Lady Jane, but I'm glad to say that I can say I did it, Bear.
10: All right, just...
11: But I didn't go completely nude, Bear, no.
10: All right, fair enough. Just so you know, it's no nudity at the Hunter Valley Beach as well, just in case anyone was wondering out there.
11: Oh, my God, I better stay away from the Musselbrook pool, too. I might get an urge to just rip my gear off.
10: Good on you, Ma. Enjoy nude day.
11: You take care, and I'll be listening and talk soon.
10: Always great to hear from you, Ma. Thank you for sharing those stories this morning. We have got a bear fact today about football, or soccer, if you will, just before we get to the 9 o'clock news. Right now, Aaron's taking us back to a day in 1789. The French have been celebrating it ever since, but it wasn't really that big a deal.
12: 2NM's on this day with Aaron Stevens.
13: It's July 14, Bastille Day, the anniversary of the day when the French Revolution started with the storming of the Bastille prison in 1789. The iconic 60s film Easy Rider premiered in 1969.
14: It's the story of a man who went looking for America and couldn't find it anywhere.
13: In 1980, this Australian game show started.
15: Sail of the Century.
13: We love Sail of the Century, hosted by Tony Barber for the first 11 seasons.
16: We're going to produce the first Sail of the Century champion.
13: Mario Brothers, the first in the popular game franchise, was released in 1983. And Kevin Sheedy broke the all-time games record as player and coach when he clocked up his 879th match in 2007. He went on to a total of 929 games, still a record.
17: You're here to win premierships. That's the deal.
13: To the birthdays, while we're talking AFL, St Kilda and Richmond great Ian Stewart is 83, one of only four players to have won three Brownlows.
18: Comes down to Stewart, who snaps away with the right foot. He's put it through.
13: Australian film critic Margaret Pomeranz turns 82.
19: There are deeply divided opinions about our next film tonight.
13: Special celebration for Australian actor John Wood. The Gold Logie winner, famous for Rafferty's Rules and Blue Heelers, is 80.
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13: Actress Jane Lynch is 66, won a stack of awards for her role in Glee.
21: I'm revoking your tanning privileges.
13: Australian singer and actress Deborah Mailman turns 54 today, was in the movies Rabbit Proof, Fence and Sapphires.
22: Not only she goes in and succeeds, she knocks the doors off its hinges.
13: Australian political commentator and TV presenter Paul Murray is 48.
23: Of course, I would not extend such grace to the politicians of our country.
13: Former Wallaby George Smith celebrates his 46th, played 111 games for Australia.
24: Barndell couldn't pick up and George Smith does!
13: Mixed martial arts champion Conor McGregor is 38.
25: That was the easiest and fastest multi-millions I ever made.
13: And Hawks great Cyril Rioli is 37.
26: What a goal, Paul Rioli!
13: Finally, cartoon legend, one half of the Hanna-Barbera team, William Hanna, was born on this day in 1910, died age 90 in 2001.
27: The Flintstones was our first half hour, and we thought it was one of the funniest shows that have ever been made.
13: Remembering William Hanna on July 14.

0: Mornings on 2NM. Everything from the interesting to the strange, as well as the truly bizarre.
1: With the Football World Cup in full swing, although plenty of fans have probably switched off with their nations being knocked out, there is a record that's impossible to stop when it comes to soccer. In 2002, a professional match in Madagascar ended with a scoreline of 149-0, but it gets weirder than that. One of the teams, the Esso Emira side, deliberately actually scored 149 own goals to protest controversial refereeing from their previous game. So every kickoff went straight into their own net, earning them a place in the Guinness World Records. I mean, 149-0 in a game where it's 1 point per goal is pretty impressive. But the fact that they were all scored by their own team in their own net just makes it even more interesting. Let's hope that's a record that's never, ever broken again. Tim, a fascinating fact for the World Cup. Thank you so much for that, mate. A local news update from Cam is on the way. More than 130 speakers are expected to have their say on the HVO continuation project later this week. After that, talking sport with Tom.
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9: Good morning, I'm Cameron Smith. Peabody has notified employees at the Wombo Washery of a fresh 14-day lockout following the breakdown of pay negotiations. It comes after 17 rounds of bargaining and what the company describes as sustained industrial action. A Peabody spokesperson says the union has portrayed its claim as a reduction when it would in fact lift earnings significantly. The company says a fair outcome remains within reach. More than 130 speakers are expected to have their say on the HVO continuation project. The Independent Planning Commission will host three community sessions, two this week in Brankston and one next week online. Glencore and Yancoal point to the 1,500 jobs on the line if the project doesn't receive continuation approval, while anti-coal lobby group Lock the Gate have written to the Commission, citing conflict between the government's coal policy and the recommendations by the Net Zero Commission. online sessions will explain how renewable energy projects will connect to the grid in the New England region. An industry webinar runs from 1 p.m. today with a community session to follow this evening. The draft access scheme declaration outlines the rules for solar, wind and battery storage projects in the zone. Comment on the draft closes on Thursday, the 6th of August. Turning to sport, the Newcastle Jets have returned to pre-season training, aiming to go one better this year. Head coach Mark Milligan says the new recruits have adjusted well.
10: It's a definite adjustment in terms of the way that we want to do things. And, you know, one good thing is all the boys that have come in come from, you know, very good pedigree in terms of where they've been, what they've experienced. So we expect them to catch on quite quickly. And it's a responsibility of the group that was here, the core of the group as well, to make sure that the new ones have a good understanding of those expectations.
9: That's your local news and sport. I'm Cameron Smith.
11: National News Now.
12: Hello, I'm Rob McLennan. Magda Szubanski says she's devastated over the sudden death of actor Sam Neill. The comedy icon says it hits especially hard after Sam was only recently cleared of cancer.
13: Like everyone else, I'm absolutely shocked and devastated and just shocked because when I spoke to him not long ago, he was cancer-free.
12: Federal police have charged a former childcare worker in New South Wales with 329 offences against children. More than 120 families have been contacted about those allegations involving 136 victims over 16 years. The US Navy has resumed its blockade of the Strait of Hormuz. America now demanding any ships that want to pass through must pay it a toll, 20% of the value of the cargo they're carrying. And One Nation now leads Victoria's race to the November election, 1 point ahead of Labor and the Coalition, according to Redbridge.
11: 2NM, your sport now.
12: Brendan McCullum has apologised to English cricket supporters after his sacking as the country's men's test coach.
14: I'm disappointed for all the fans that we weren't able to get the results that everyone wanted, and I'm sorry for that.
12: That audio thanks to the BBC. AFL club Collingwood is seeking to downgrade Billy Frampton's one-match ban over a pinned-arm tackle on North's Matt Whitlock. And Panthers and Blues star Nathan Cleary says he's not sure he's ready to leave NRL after being linked to a possible move to Europe.
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1: Fine and sunny conditions around the valley for your Tuesday. 19 degrees the expected top this afternoon. We'll see a foggy start tomorrow, then sunshine and 18 for Wednesday. Showers increasing with 17 on Thursday. More rain on Friday to finish off the week with 19 degrees. That's your 981 2NM 4-day forecast. 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
1: Thanks for your company on International Nude Day. If you're partaking, let's hope it's just not too cold at your place at the moment. Something really cool is coming to the Upper Hunter on Thursday. I'll tell you about that this hour. Plus, our armchair expert Tom Fury will be joining us in 15. Will he congratulate Laurie Daly? We will find out very soon. Coming your way, John Paul Young, Counting Crows, and this is Joan Jett and her Blackhearts on 981 2NM.

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0: the early 80s, that's Journey, Don't Stop Believing this morning on 2NM. We're on iHeart, listen free whenever, wherever, to better music and more of it all day. Let's talk sport. Here he is this morning, our armchair expert, and I'm going to start off by throwing this one at you, Tom. We've had a lot of listeners since last Wednesday, roughly 10 p.m, contact me and ask if you have anything to say to Laurie Daly this week.
1: Well, look, firstly, I would put Laurie down as being happy.
0: Oh, he's very happy, yeah.
1: And look, if you're going to hold him accountable, which is all that we did for some truly terrible performances and terrible selections, then you have to, at the same time, acknowledge he must have had something to do with a magnificent win.
0: Yep.
1: And so I will do that. Laurie strikes me as a guy who's walking past a poker machine and drops a dollar in and wins 500. And then you beg your mate to leave, take the money and go.
0: Well, of course, that is the next question. Should he be coaching the Blues next season, Tom?
1: Look, I don't think he should have been there, as I've said, in the first place. I still don't see, over the six games that he is now coached, any evidence to say he should stay.
0: That's because he's a leader, Tom. He's not a coach. He's a leader.
1: Well, see, this is it. You know, he came out and said that after the third game. He didn't say that after the second game. Mm. And that's what I mean. I'm quite prepared to say he must have played a part in a magnificent victory. But he didn't seem to want to put his hand up for some truly disgraceful performances, particularly in the first two games. So,
0: well, I, for one, hope he is back next year, just because it adds a little bit more colour and flavour for our segment, mate.
1: The only personal criticism I ever directed, personal, was that he combs his hair with a shoe. That was it.
0: So I'm not. Who does it with a shoe? All right, who's sad this week, Tom?
1: Look, we will stay with the rugby league, and James Tedesco, I think he's now up to 11 concussions in his playing career. So he gets an automatic 2 weeks where he has to sit down. But look, a lot of his haven't necessarily come from the kickoff, but there's more and more growing evidence, and certainly a bit more insight into just, I know we all like the kickoff, the big contact, but it's clearly creating concussions.
0: It does. The only thing that irritates me, and I've used this before, is the fact that you've got sports, your UFC, your boxing, where somebody can go out there and they can get cussed after every single match, essentially, whereas footballers, we seem to be overly concerned. There seems to be one concern in society about them, but there doesn't seem to be any interest in other parts as well.
1: Yeah, and I understand parenting has changed, but I recall when I was growing up, my mum would say, and if Macca stuck his hand in a fire, would you do the same?
0: Yeah.
1: That was great parenting back in those days.
0: A lot of kids got burnt hands. Yeah.
1: Yeah, you know, if your mate's an idiot, are you going to be an idiot as well? And that basically, you know, there was no comeback from that. Mm-hmm. So, yes, I agree with you. And look, football's one of them as well. Soccer is, you know, you're watching the World Cup, lots of scored goals from headers.
0: Yes.
1: And there's more and more growing evidence, you know, concerning that. So, yes, it's different sports going to have to make their own decisions, but certainly in rugby league and some player like James Tedesco, fabulous career, but, geez, that's a lot of concussions.
0: Also, the point was made by one Peter Fitzsimons over the weekend that we should stop calling it a head injury assessment. It should be a brain injury assessment, and that might actually change some attitudes.
1: Yeah, that's true. Basically, he's somebody who should have his assessed on a regular basis.
0: Finally, who's on the hot seat this week?
1: See, that was a personal insult. look, I would go with FIFA and the use of VAR, which we sort of hoped we wouldn't get to this point in the World Cup. But, geez, it really has favoured some of the big nations, or the big sport, you know, soccer nations, over the smaller ones.
0: It really did. I was talking about this on the show yesterday in the game between Argentina and Switzerland, where the Swiss player was actually shown a yellow card for simulation. He definitely deserved to cop that. So you can say that the big nations are getting favoured, but the little nations aren't helping themselves out either.
1: No, but it's just unfortunate that that rule got applied to Switzerland. It could have been applied to Argentina on any number of occasions, you know, or the bigger nations where they go, you know, Harry Kane is appealing for, you know, nothing really.
0: Yes.
1: And you could have gone back and said, here you go, here's a yellow card for that rubbish, mate.
0: I will say I've found it hard to have respect for the English team because they seem to have found an opportunity to fall over at any moment's notice.
1: Well, Harry did. That was pretty bad. And then, you know, like Haaland gets booked for a, you know, quite ridiculous push.
0: Yeah.
1: But the corner before that, you know, they're all over him. So, it's when you apply these rules, you know.
0: It is very hard to have a black and white rule, especially in football.
1: Yes. Yeah.
0: Tom, as always, mate, we look forward to catching up next week. We'll be anointing a World Cup winner by the time we speak next time.
1: Oh, yes, we will indeed. No worries, Bear.
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3: Hi, I'm Phoebe Humphrey from Your News Now, and these are your news headlines. Tributes continue for Sam Neill after the Jurassic Park star's sudden death. Oil prices have surged on the back of the US resuming its blockade of the Strait of Hormuz. A growing number of Aussies believe house prices need to come down, and the race continues to heat up for who will become the Devil's inaugural AFL coach. Get your news when you want it. 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

0: Bryan Adams. From the Robin Hood, Prince of Thieves soundtrack of the early 90s this morning on 2NM, something very cool is coming to Scone this Thursday. The Western Sydney University solar car team is bringing its world-class solar carts called Unlimited 6.0 to Scone. Designed and built by the students, it recently travelled 3,000 kilometres from Darwin to Adelaide in the Bridgestone World Solar Challenge, finishing as the number one Australian team and sixth in the world. It's going to be at Warbirds this Thursday from 12:30 until 1 p.m. Go and check it out. Find out more details on the Upper Hunter Shire Council Facebook page. Steve Miller and Huey Lewis in the news on the other side of the break here on 2NM.
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0: That's it for me today. Thank you so much for your company. Uncle Al's waiting for you after the news. Pete's here at midday. He's got your maximum music lunch. And, of course, Jonesy and Amanda are back this week. In fact, they'll be on at 4 o'clock right here on 981 2NM. Have a great Tuesday. And remember, if you can't be good at it. I'm Mr. Bad Example, intruder in the dirt. I like to have a good time, and I don't care who gets hurt. I don't know what you want. I can tell you I don't have money, but what I do have are a very particular set of skills. 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
9: Hello, I'm Rob McLennan. A Liberal frontbencher says he has serious concerns about the US imposing tolls on ships travelling through the Strait of Hormuz. Donald Trump says it'll fund the Navy's efforts to keep the waterway open and safe, but Dan Tehan has told the ABC it's alarming.
10: Any long-term strategy or plan which would start to see international waterways tolled would be very alarming.
9: A growing number of Aussies reckon house prices must come down, with the poll finding 61% support for lower property values. Resolve Political Monitors found it's even higher among renters and young buyers. Some of Hollywood's biggest names are paying tribute to New Zealand actor Sam Neill, who died suddenly yesterday at the age of 78. Legendary director Steven Spielberg describing him as exceptionally collaborative. Toni Collette has called him a legend, a hero and a sweetheart. And Laura Dern's describing him as her beloved lifetime friend. One Nation's polling may be falling nationally, but the party is still looming as a threat in Victoria. 4 months out from a state election, the latest survey by Redbridge has Pauline Hanson's party a point clear of the government and the opposition. The online safety watchdog says social media companies are still falling short when it comes to protecting young people from sexual extortion. New figures reveal most victims are male, and the eSafety Commissioner says the tech giants need to do a lot more to detect predators.
8: 2NM, your sport now.
9: The Wallabies say the door is open for Jerome Luai to play in next year's Rugby World Cup before joining Papua New Guinea in 2028. The West Tigers star is on the open market after being given an early release by the club. Chris Scott is optimistic Jeremy Cameron will be back for finals if AFL team Geelong makes it. The star goal kicker will miss up to 6 weeks after shoulder surgery.
11: We're hopeful that if the team's good enough, we'll get him back at a hopefully important part of the season.
9: They're on AFL 360.
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13: A sunny one around the valley for you Tuesday today, but a fog around tomorrow morning before becoming sunny with tops of 18. We've got some showers.